Papa! And a great song for you guys with Le Pikake, starting off this edition of the Hawaiian Connection with your host, Kale Wright, on the Global Voice and RFD. We're starting with some very interesting technical problems, but anyway, we'll fix those. So, welcome to the show. If you want to get a hold of me during the show, you can do so at theglobalvoice.info/chatroom.htm. We got the voice chat, though, but they're doing something in the background, so I'm not going to hear them. But anyway, maybe later. We'll see. But probably not. Anyway, here's the Hawaiian Style Band. Living in a sovereign land. Thanks, Israel Kamaka Viva Ole. And this is starring Ryan Kessler and I think Del Beasley.

0: Dennis Club and Hili Maumea Oi, and great song there. Anyway, this week has been rather interesting. It's been fun because, well, one of my students, he's going to be moving to a new place, so the training will be suspended anyway for a little while. Yeah, and we got the voice chat here, so say hello, everybody.
1: Hey, how's it going, guys?
0: Yep, we got Tyler, we got Mary, and I think Kuhau's here somewhere.
1: Kuhau's, he is, I think he's watching something.
0: Probably watching TV.
2: Food, maybe? I don't know.
0: Probably. Yeah.
1: Oh, what's up?
0: No, so this week has been quite interesting because one of my students will be moving, but also I got another student who I did an assessment on. She's pretty good. She's wanting to learn more about using JAWS and Fusion. So.
1: Oh, cool.
0: Yep. And also.
1: That's awesome. Speaking of interesting, the last 2 days, yesterday and today, have been pretty interesting. And I want to make this as short as possible. Papa went to Oklahoma City to grab a Kia Soul for my grandmother. And yesterday we were getting the paper signed, and it took them like 5 to 6 hours. And we didn't get home until like 8:30 last night.
0: Wow.
1: 8:30. And today we actually got the car, and it's really cool. It's got heated seats and everything.
0: Nice. Cool. And also, I got 2 students to train besides my other student that's going to be moving soon. So one of the students is going to learn JAWS, just JAWS, because her vision is getting worse. It got worse over time because I trained her in 2020, and then 5 years passed, and then her vision became a little bit worse than usual. So, but next week will be my eye surgery, and I'll have another appointment as well. So you won't be able to hear back from me for a little while because I'll be staying off my feet. So, yeah, Tyler says good luck on the voice chat. Anyway, let's continue on the music. Now, this is a song that the Hawaiian Stab Band actually was rehearsing. So, this is Roby Kahakalau. This is featuring actually the Makaha Sons. And Roby is a nice lady. Hey, Polani Makamai.

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Here's the macaw sons. This is Henani Mokihana. My mom actually danced the song when she was doing hula. I love this song. This is featuring Israel Kamakaviva Ole.

0: que pedir a ti extender.
1: That's alright. Next time we go. Next time.
2: Ah, that's alright. Thanks, Pundu, for playing that on the cassette tape classics lately. Homa and Lueko with Kama Ama Crab, and great song there. So, we'll be right back with more great music, and hello Kayla on Team Talk. Anyway, we'll be back with more great music, including the latest one from Kamalani. 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
2: Some DJs like crashing cars and some like crashing planes. But Sean Klein is the DJ who likes crashing model trains. He's spinning wacky comedy tracks, stand-up skits, and funny songs. And when he plays your favorite, well, then you're going to want to sing along.

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1: Here's the latest one from Kamalani. 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You look like you love me.
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It was an A-plus event that she did that. Anyway, here's Lovely Lay. She's from Maui. If I am not yours.

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2: That's a very funny show, though. Anyway, we got time for one more track. We'll see how much we can get through this last one for you guys. Here's Weird Al Yankovic. Everything You Know Is Wrong. It's for you, Tyler.

that does it for me, everybody. Stay tuned for an encore presentation of Kelly's show, Smooth and Easy. That's right, Kayla. And here's a surprise for y'all. I know I played this last week, but this is still a good song. Here's Cleopatra. Life.

0: Now, folks, I'd like to tell you about another show we have on our station. It's done by your friend and mine, Mike G. And it's jam-packed with the most amazing variety of music from the early days of sound recording. Man, listen to this. He's got recordings that go all the way back to the 1890s, the roaring 20s, the big band era. Sometimes he even throws in the odd R&B record. I'm talking about the roots of rock and roll, but that's not all. He even plays old-time country and polka. He's even got the odd number for the little people in your family. So gather around the whole gang, kiddos, too. 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

John Tesh with a nice cover version of the Phil Collins classic One More Night, starting this week's broadcast of Smooth and Easy here on the Global Voice. I'm Kelly Sapergia, and I've been listening to the coverage of the Artemis II landing. Wow, that was quite the event, I must say. And for them to be in space, you know, for 10 days, I always find that fascinating. I must admit, being able to do whatever they need to do up there. But it's the landing that always gets me, you know, waiting for the capsule to land and everything, or the ship, I guess, whatever you want to call it. Anyway, for the craft, I guess, would be the better word. Anyway, for it to land, and in this case do a splashdown. Well, then they had some problems with the communications. You know, they could hear the other ship that was going to rescue them, but they couldn't really communicate. So I guess they're able to get in touch with them now or something. So probably hear more about it in the news later on. But at least they're back on Earth. That's the important thing. And I hope everything's going well with you. I must admit, I have a little tip for those of you who are using Thunderbird or the other fork of that client, as they call it, Betterbird. And that will be coming up a little bit later on in the program, but it's one I'll definitely be remembering from now on. It just occurred last night, so I thought I'll pass it along to you. But anyway, if you want to contact me, there are a variety of ways to do so, whether you're listening to the program live or on demand. And you can visit ksapergia.net/smooth, S-M-O-O-T-H, for all the details on how to contact me. I'm also in our text-based public chat room if you want to request a song this evening. And that is at theglobalvoice.info/chatroom.htm. There's also a link to that room on the Smooth and Easy page. 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Let's listen to another nice smooth jazz track here from David Foster this time. This is Love, Look What You've Done to Me from his Recordings album, going back to 1991, I believe, for this one.

From the album Love Letters, that was Dancing Fantasy with When Dreams Come True, the radio edit. We also heard David Foster with Love, Look What You've Done to Me from his Recordings album. That's R-E-C-H-O-R-D-I-N-G-S in this case, going back to 1991. And we started this week with John Tesh and his rendition of the Phil Collins classic One More Night. I'm Kelly Sapergia. You're listening to Smooth and Easy here on the Global Voice. And before our first break, let's listen to one from Greg Karukas. And this is from the album Looking Up. This is Isabella.

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0: Hello, my name is Kathleen. I'm the girl that many Irishmen want to take home again. You may have heard of my sister Molly. She used to wheel her wheelbarrow through the streets of Dublin before she caught the fever and died. I want to tell you about a great radio program. 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Oh, just to point out, the Global Voice is all one word. The programme is presented by Joe Bollard, himself a true Irishman. You will learn about Irish history, geography and culture. 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Now, where did I put that sprig of shamrock?
1: Indeed, and welcome back to Smooth and Easy here on The Global Voice. I'm Kelly Superja. I want to say hi to Keo, you know, who's in our text-based public chat room at theglobalvoice.info/chatroom.htm if you want to chat with myself and other listeners. And I'm here until the top of the hour every Saturday, UTC, of course, or Friday evening in the Americas. Now, I did promise you a tip. If you are a user of Thunderbird, or one of its other forks, as they call it, another version, basically, with some improvements is what they claim. But anyway, the one I use is called Betterbird, but it's pretty much the same thing, from what I can tell. Anyway, if you go through your folders, and if you're with Gmail, like I am, for my email provider, you will probably come across a folder called All Mail. Be very careful about that folder. If you're like me, you might see about, 8,000 messages, depending on, of course, on how long you've had the account. But anyway, it looks like they're all put in there. Well, if you remove anything from that account, or from that folder, and you have another folder created, let's say, with messages you want to keep, like I do, those messages will be taken out of that folder and put in the trash. So you then have to find that message and put it back in that folder that you've made, as I say, for what I call keepers, or wherever you want to put it, really. But the point is, be very careful about what you do in that all mail folder. Otherwise, it can get a little messy. That's about the best way to describe it. Not very good. But anyway, let's not worry about that now. Instead, let's get back to some more smooth jazz, chill out and easy listening music here on the show. This is Brian Culbertson and Sandcastles from his album The Trilogy, Part 3, White.

from the album Café Del Mar, Volume 12, going back to 2005. We just heard Alejandro de Penido with Aquarius. Nice chill-out selection there. Before that, we heard Steve Cole with Think About It from the album Stay a While. And we began this set with Brian Culbertson, Sandcastles, from the third album in his trilogy series, White. I'm Kelly Saperja, and this is Smooth and Easy here on The Global Voice. If you'd like to contact me, and there are a variety of ways to do so, whether you're listening live or on demand, and you'll find all the details at ksaperja.net/smooth. That's ksaperja.net/smooth. Now, how about another track? This is, and I'm probably going to pronounce these wrong, but anyway, I'll give it a try. This is La Caina, C-A-I-N-A, and this is a beautiful one, I think. It sort of makes me all imagine I'm on the beach, you know, by the ocean at any rate. This is Bailando Va, excuse me. Told you I'd probably get the pronunciation wrong. Oh well, just enjoy the music.

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I think that's one of the best easy listening Beatle covers I've heard, I must admit. There's lots of them out there, but that's certainly one of my favorites. That was Nick Ingman with Hello Goodbye. And that's from the album Nick Ingman and His Orchestra, Volume 4, going back to 1987, by the looks of it, for that one. And I guess we're just about to say goodbye as we wrap up this week's broadcast of Smooth and Easy here on The Global Voice. I'm Kelly Sapirja, but I will be back, of course, next week with more of the best in smooth jazz, chill out, and easy listening music. And just so you know, the astronauts aboard the Artemis II, they are now back on Earth. They got out of the capsule that they were in when it did the splashdown, and everything is good. All are in good health. That's excellent news indeed. Anyway, if you would like to contact me with any comments about anything you've heard on this week's broadcast of Smooth and Easy, or if you have a request for next week, you can do so in a variety of ways, and you'll find all the details by going to ksapirja.net/smooth. That's ksapirja.net/smooth. SMOOTH. Whoops, we didn't want to play that. We just played that one again. Oh dear, let's try this. There we go. Ah, technology. Let's wrap up this week's broadcast with David Benoit and Miles After Dark from the album Professional Dreamer. And again, I hope you can join me for more great smooth jazz, chill out, and easy listening music next week. Until then, I'm Kelly Sapirja. Thanks for listening, and we'll see you next time.

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3: 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It's

Howdy, howdy, folks. We're glad to be back for another show here. And as we do the numbers now, we're going to call each fellow's name off so we can get right along with the show. We're going to start with Bobby Hicks and Joe Stewart over here doing some old-time fiddle music. And we're going to kindly open up with that number called Roanoke again, and we hope you enjoy it.

That's Jackson Hollow kicking off this week's Music for the Mountain Bluegrass Show. Self-titled release, from what I can tell, and Put Yourself in My Place was the song. I'm Chip Calkard. We've got an hour of great bluegrass music. I hope you'll stick around. We've got the Bibblehauser brothers for you right now. They are identical twins, and they have a new CD out called Close Harmony. Here's Remember Me.

Oh, yeah, I forgot to turn off the fade, didn't I? The Tennessee Bluegrass Band there for you from their new one, The Future of the Past and Kentucky Sun Going Down. A new single from Teddy Barncastle and Kaiser George in there called Listening to the Rain, you know that one. And at the top there, the Bibblehauser Brothers from their new one, Close Harmony and Remember Me. Tim Raybon has one coming out. It's called I Can Get Used to This, and this is Eileen Baker on Music for the Mountains.

0: like it. New stuff from Daniel Ulam there, from his CD The Swannanoa Sessions, and There's Another Baby Waiting for Me. Steve Earle and the Del McCurry Band together, going back to that CD they did called The Mountain and Long Lonesome Highway Blues. Also in there, Del let us in, we had Tim Raybon at the top there, a new CD coming out soon called I Can Get Used to This, and Eileen Baker. All right, folks, we're going to get our break out of the way. We'll be right back after this.
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2: All right, and welcome back to Music for the Mountain Bluegrass. We've got Bill Monroe and the Bluegrass Boys for you right now. Got a brand new pair of shoes. Yes, we do.

Okay, now, come on, buddy. Do you really think your coffee is any match for Lester and Earl? You lost her, pal. Anyway, brand new stuff from Rock Hearts there. New CD called Starry Southern Nights and Wake Up and Smell the Coffee. Nick Chandler and Delivered, also new stuff in there. A single, Slowly Getting You Out of the Way. And at the top, Bill Monroe and the Bluegrass Boys and Brand New Pair of Shoes. All right, we got Flattened Scruggs for you right now. Speaking of Lester and Earl, here they are. Ain't Gonna Work Tomorrow.

Seth Mulder and Midnight Run from their new CD, In Dreams I Go Back. That was One More Night, which kicks off the disc. Good stuff. I like that. I haven't had a chance to listen to the whole thing yet, but you'll be hearing more from that. Jimmy Martin and the Sunny Mountain Boys in there with I Cried Again. And we had the Stanley Brothers in there with Late Last Night. Ralph Let Us In. And at the top, Flattin' Scruggs, of course, and I Ain't Gonna Work Tomorrow. All right, well, we're down to it. One more set here for you. We're going to start it off here with my dearly departed buddy, Phil Ledbetter, and his best friend, Steve Gulley. Phil Ledbetter and the All Stars of Bluegrass. Steve's going to sing it for you. The CD's called Swing for the Fences. Here's One Way Rider.

Eddie Adcock for you here on Music for the Mountain Bluegrass. Eddie to the Rescue from the Vintage Banjo Jam CD when he did with Pete Kuykendall back in 1963. Just the two of them, I guess. And nice stuff there. I got inspired to play that after I had that Seldom Seen track in there because Ben Eldridge sort of sounded a lot like Eddie Adcock on that track. Before, we had Hot Rise, though, from Untold Stories and Bluegrass Part 3. Seldom Seen in there was Smokin' Hickory from Act 2, which is the one I was talking about. And Blue Highway as well from Still Climbing Mountains. We heard Buck Hill and At the Top. Phil Ledbetter and the All-Stars of Bluegrass. Steve Gulley singing the lead on the One-Way Rider from Swing for the Fences. All right, folks. Well, I see that thing coming around. It means it's time to go once again. But be sure to come back next week and bring a friend. We always got something good to play for you. So come on by the website if you would as well, musicforthemountain.com, and you can see our playlists over there if you might have missed something we talked about and wanted to know what we played. You can hear it all again, and you can even send us a message. There's a little message box right down there on the right-hand side. Just send us a note. It comes right to our email. All right, folks. Be safe out there. Be good to your neighbor, and y'all come back.

Diva Kodja, it's me sure Joe Mullen, Top Fox, arrived with the Air Claw Sounds Irish. Hello friends, I'm Joe Mullen and I'd like to welcome you to this programme, Sounds Irish. On this programme you'll hear all types, styles and genre of Irish music. Traditional, folk, ballads, country and Irish and old-time Irish songs with vocals and instrumentals, along with some information about Irish culture, geography and history. So why not stay and listen and enjoy an Irish stew of songs and music and chat with me, Joe Bollard. Hello friends and welcome to the programme. I hope you're going to stay with me and enjoy some of the material I've got lined up for you on this week's Sounds Irish. First of all, just to let you know that this is a pre-recorded programme, so you can't contact me while I'm on air. But as I tell you every week, you can contact me by email at any time. And the email address, joebollard6@gmail.com. joebollard6@gmail.com. And put the words Sounds Irish in the subject line if you've got a request, a dedication, a comment, or just a question to ask. You know, friends, every week I thoroughly enjoy putting this playlist together for this little programme of ours. And I know our little programme is taken by a number of stations around the world. And putting the programme together is great fun for me. But this week, for some reason or other, I seem to have got great buzz out of listening to the tracks that I'm going to play for you. And I hope you get the same buzz out of them. There are some old favourites and some new favourites and tracks we haven't heard before. All of them have an Irish slant about them. They're either sung by an Irish person or played by an Irish person or written by an Irish person. You get the idea. It's some connection with Ireland. Hence, Sounds Irish. We're starting with our Daniel O'Donnell track. Now, we might get two in. I won't make any promises. But our first track on the programme, Daniel O'Donnell, with a song that an aunt of mine used to sing really well. He's telling us all about the Wild Irish Rose.

Well, there are many roses in Ireland. Every county has its rose, but that one, well, Daniel O'Donnell telling us all about the wild Irish rose. I've said it on the programme numerous times, friends, that I think every county in Ireland, the 32 counties, has a song written about it. I'm going to go over to the west of Ireland now, to County Leitrim. This was a huge hit for Larry Cunningham. Had a big deep voice. And he had a big hit, as I say, with this one entitled Lovely Leitrim.

Now, I am aware that technically that recording left a little bit to be desired, but I did want to use it. It was Larry Cunningham and Lovely Leitrim. Now, we're going to liven it up a little bit with a track from De Dannan. Now, this is, well, as far as I'm aware, this particular song is an Irish-American song that was written in the, I think, what, the early 1900s or 1910s or 20s, around that particular time, Irish-American. And it's De Dannan featuring Maura O'Connell telling us all about Irish Molly O'.

If you had only 99, I'd love you just the same. Dead Annan featuring Maura O'Connell and my Irish Molly O. Now it's the turn of my favourite Irish ballad group. Regular listeners will know that that's the Dublin City Ramblers, and they're singing yet another of those emigrant songs entitled My Green Valleys. Listen to the lyrics.

Now, I know I should have explained a little bit before I played that track. It paints the scene of a ship leaving Ireland to go to America. And this follows the famine of 1846, when millions of people left Ireland to go to America to seek living elsewhere because there was a huge potato blight famine in the country. And many of them, well, they died on the way because they were just put down in the holds of the ship. And the fever broke out, the plague broke, and many of them just died and were thrown overboard. I hope that paints a little bit of explanation for you there. My Green Valleys from the Dublin City Ramblers. I mentioned at the beginning of the programme that there would be favourites on this week's programme, and this is another of my favourites that I play. I seem to play them almost every week. This is a version by Louise Morrissey of the Percy French song Come Back, Paddy Riley to Bally James Duff. Now, this was featured in the movie The Blue Lagoon. It's a long time ago. But it was sung in the movie by the guy that was acting the part of Paddy Buttons. I'm speaking of Noel Purcell. And I had the good fortune to meet Noel Purcell some years afterwards. And he was delighted when the two of us sang together this song. It's Louise Morrissey's interpretation of Come Back, Paddy Riley to Bally James Duff, which, by the way, is in County Cavan.

Come home, Paddy Riley, to Bally James Duff. Come home, Paddy Riley, to me. Beautifully sung there by Louise Morrissey. And what else could we do but play a track by Paddy Riley? And this one was always a big favourite in the Bollard household when I was growing up.

It was a big hit, I think, way back when, for Jimmy Rosselli. But Frank McCafferty, and they don't come much more Irish than Frank, he's giving us his interpretation of When Your Old Wedding Ring Was New.

When your old wedding ring was new, from Frank McCaffrey. I'll give him his proper name, hailing from County Mayo, and a nice version. And here's another link yet again, because we're still on the subject of rings, because this is the big hit that Dermot O'Brien had a good few years ago, and he's telling us all about the Cladda ring. Now, Cladda, as I've told you before, lovely little town in County Galway, and, well, it's well known for its Cladda ring, the Cladda ring that has, well, it's a ring that has clasped hands on it, and actually, as I'm doing this recording, I'm just looking. I've got two Cladda rings, one on each hand. Anyway, enough said. Here's Dermot O'Brien with a very old recording of the Cladda ring.

Be sure and bring with you the old Claddagh from Dermot O'Brien. Now for a singer that I don't feature too often on Sounds Irish because I haven't got an awful lot of his material. But I do have some. I'm speaking, of course, of Red Hurley. Now, Red is still singing. He's doing a lot of gospel work at the moment, and wherever he appears, particularly in Ireland, he gets great crowds, and he always did. I'm going to play for you now a track that I had the good fortune to write for Red some years ago, let's put it like that, when I was going through a sort of a songwriting phase in my musical career. Listen to Red Hurley as he sings Hold Me Just One More Time.

Red Hurley, who hails from Dublin, singing a song written by yours truly, Hold Me Just One More Time. Now, friends, we hear the beautiful sound of the Irish whistle, so beautifully played for us by Joni Madden, painting a lovely picture. The waves of Kilkee. Kilkee is in County Clare, on the west coast of Ireland. And as it starts, you'll hear the waves washing up against the coast. And then the beautiful sound, as I say, Joni Madden.

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I would like you to join me every Saturday at 0 Hours Universal for the Hawaiian Connection Show. 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
3: 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So I've put together this little jingle. 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Okay, here goes.

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2: Voices.

Some fine banjo playing there from Jerry O'Connor, and the piece was entitled Banish Misfortune, and I hope that's what this programme does for you. Some fine Bowron playing as well, was there not? You know, the Irish drum, the Bowron, superb. And now the beauty of doing a programme like this, friends, because it sounds Irish, we can change the style, type and genre of almost every track. We're going to slow it down now, because this is a beautiful version of a song that you all know so well. It's performed here for us by Celtic Woman, but it's from a live recording. Take a listen to this. I think this is fabulous.

Celtic Woman, and a wonderful interpretation of Galway Bay. Earlier on in the programme, we were listening to Louise Morrissey pleading with Paddy Riley to come back to Bally James Duff in County Cavan. We're still in County Cavan with this track, the lovely clear voice of Eileen Domehy and Doonaree.

Hasn't she got a lovely voice and a lovely accent as well? That was a big hit for Vera Lynn many years ago, but there, Eileen Donaghy and Dunery. Now, I know I'm going to make one listener in New York very happy because she writes to me occasionally by email telling me about the programme and she says how much she likes Sonny Knowles. She emigrated to New York a good few years ago, but she was a big fan of Sonny Knowles and still is. So for Susan over there in New York, I'm going to give you a Sonny Knowles track that I haven't played before. And he's asking the question, how can you buy Killarney?

Sonny Knowles, and how can you buy Killarney? Susan, I hope, like me, you enjoyed that one. And we're staying in County Kerry because, friends, we're going back, way back in time for this next track. It's a beautiful song, beautifully sung. First of all, let me tell you, it's sung by a teenage Julie Andrews, would you believe? Yes. And she's singing the song The Kerry Dances, because Killarney's in County Kerry. And she's painting the picture where people used to go to the crossroads in the evening time and the piper would come and they'd play and they'd dance Irish dances. Listen to a very young sounding, I think this is a gorgeous recording of Julie Andrews and The Kerry Dances.

Oh, straight out of school. Julie Andrews, a far cry from the hills are alive with the sound of music, and her version of The Kerry Dances. Now, once again, it's changing the mood time. If you take two of the most popular Irish groups over the last couple of years, number of years anyway, and put them together, you make a good sound and tell a good story. This, for instance, we have the Dubliners and the Pogues. You remember the Pogues, they did the fairy tale of New York, the Christmas thing. Here they're telling us about this crazy ship called the Irish Rover. There's a verse in it that I've never heard before, but it goes along at the rate of knots, this one. And I suppose with a ship, that's quite right. The Pogues, the Dubliners, and the Irish Rover.

not quite the lyrics I'm familiar with, but they're the Pogues and the Dubliners telling us the story of the Irish Rover. Every so often on Sounds Irish, I play you a track called Sail Away by Ronan Tynan, my favourite Irish male singer. I came across this track the other day and I'm quite excited about it because I've never heard this version before. It is, of course, Ronan Tynan's version of Danny Boy. And there is a verse at the beginning that I was never aware of. Standing over the grave of Danny Boy, painting the picture before he actually sings the song that we all know so well. Take a listen to Ronan Tynan, and particularly the verse at the beginning as he sings Danny Boy.

well-deserved applause for the wonderful singing of Ronan Tynan, as I say, my favourite Irish male singer. The man has a wonderful voice, and as, like me, were you surprised pleasantly by the verse at the beginning. Well, most weeks on Sounds Irish, I'll play a Johnny McAvoy track, and sometimes I might even play two, because I'm the world's biggest Johnny McAvoy fan. I'm going to play one for you now, a song that is a memory jogger for me, because I can remember singing this in New York at an Irish centre many years ago. And look, I've told you the story before, and I'll tell you again another time. This is Johnny McAvoy telling us the story of the man who had to leave his village of Ferns in County Wexford and go to work in New York. But wherever he was, he never forgot his place back home and the old bog road that used to lead out of the village. Listen to Johnny as he sings his version of The Old Bog Road. It tells a lovely story. As I say so often, listen to the lyrics.

Johnny McAvoy with an abridged version of the old bog road. Someday I must play you the full version and tell you the story about my experiences. But as I say, that's for another day. Friends, where I live at present is in Bray, County Wicklow, which is on the east coast of Ireland. We're actually just about 12 miles south of the capital city, Dublin. And of course, Dublin's on the coast. And Dublin has its own bay, the beautiful area of Dublin Bay stretching on the east coast. I had the good fortune of knowing as a friend the lady who wrote this next song. It's sung for us by Glenn Curtin. The lady's name was May O'Higgins. In fact, I'm not quite sure if she didn't write the song Doonaree that we heard from Eileen Donaghy early on. But she did write this one, and this was the most popular of her songs. May O'Higgins wrote the song Dublin Bay, sung for us beautifully here by Glenn Curtin.

A nice version there. I haven't heard that one before. Glenn Curtin and his version of the Mae O'Higgins song My Dublin Bay. I think the original was done by a singer called Rose Brennan. Oh, way back in the day. And now we come right up to date with this next track. Here's a singer that I've been listening to quite a lot of over the last couple of weeks. Her name is Donna Taggart. I think she's a protege of Phil Coulter's, but she's carrying out a nationwide tour very shortly. She has a lovely voice. The song is entitled Jealous of the Angels. And it's, you can picture her singing this, well, I'm sure it is, sung at funerals. Listen to Donna Taggart as she sings Jealous of the Angels. And a little warning, it is a bit longer than we normally have, but as I say so often, it's too good to fade.

Friends, wasn't that simply beautiful? Donna Taggart is the singer's name, and I'm sure we'll be hearing more from her on future Sounds Irish programmes. Jealous of the Angels. I think the last time I played a version of this next song was by Celtic Woman, a programme a couple of weeks ago. And I think we've also played some male singer singing it, old John Hogan. Here we have the original from Bing Crosby himself, from The Quiet Man.

Now, come on, make allowances. It was recorded way, way back in the day. Bing Crosby and the Isle of Innisfree. Earlier on the programme, I played you my favourite Irish male vocalist, Ronan Tynan.

Remember, we did Danny Boy. I'm going to play you my favourite female Irish singer now. Regular listeners will know I'm speaking of Anne-Marie O'Riordan. And this is a memory jogger for Joe, because believe it or not, I learnt this song when I was at boarding school. A nun who was looking after the music end of things, she was from Ireland, and she taught me this song one particular evening when she was playing gramophone records. Oh, come on, Joe, leave it there. Listen to Anne-Marie O'Riordan and her version of The Garden Where the Praties Grow. Praties is an Irish word for potatoes.

You know, as I say so often on Sounds Irish, I love that girl's voice. Hailing from County Cork, Anne-Marie O'Riordan giving us her version of The Garden Where the Praties Grow. I've played versions of this song many, many times on Sounds Irish, but only recently I came across this version by Sean Keane. Sean is a brother of Dolores and he has a lovely voice. Now he's telling us once again of the story of the Isle of Hope and Isle of Tears. This is way back in 1892 when they opened up Ellis Island to let the immigrants in and you had to go through strict tests before you could be allowed into New York. Many of the immigrants came, often of them, they were sent back because they weren't fit to go into America. But listen, it tells the story itself. The young girl, Annie Moore, she's only 15 and she's arriving to get ready to go into America. She's in Ellis Island and she thinks back to the island that she left behind. I never fail to be moved by this song, friends. Have a listen to Sean Keane.

0: but the Isle of Home is always on your mind. Sean Keane there, and I'd say that was Dolores doing the harmony with him. Beautiful song.
1: 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Other DJ. Yeah. Bring the action.
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Some lively foot-tapping music there from the Galloglass Cayley Band and their version of the Bluebell Polka. Now, a few moments ago we heard Bing Crosby singing about the Isle of Innisfree. Around the same era, Perry Como was singing. Now, did you ever think you'd hear Perry Como on Sounds Irish? Well, if your name is Patricia, this is for you.

Oh, another of those dated old records. I love them. Perry Como and Patricia. I said earlier on when I was talking about Johnny McAvoy that I like to get at least one of his tracks in on my programmes every week. The same applies to Foster and Allen. I just think they're fabulous. This is their interpretation of a song that's not Irish, but they don't come more Irish, as I say so often, as Foster and Allen and Silver Threads Among the Gold. My dad used to sing some of this.

Foster and Allen there, and Silver Threads Among the Gold. When I said my dad used to sing some of this, my dad never knew the words of any song. He knew bits of words of bits of songs. Now here's a track I played a couple of weeks ago and it met with a good response. Brendan Shine, if you ever go over to Ireland, don't pay too much attention to him though.

Well, friends, that sounds Irish for this week. I hope you've enjoyed it. I've enjoyed every single track. Don't forget the email address, joebollard6@gmail.com. J-O-E-B-O-L-L-A-R-D, figure6@gmail.com. And put the words Sounds Irish in the subject line if you've got a request, a dedication, a comment, or just a question to ask. Friends, may good God bless you and yours and me and mine. And until we're together again, no matter what radio station you're listening to me on, stay safe, stay happy. This is Joe Bollard saying God bless, travel safely, slán, bye.

Hang on a second. Let me get this straight here. You want me to fight you? Okay, fine. If it's a fight you want, it's a fight you will get. You will be real sorry, but take this. Hi-ya! Hi-ya! That's what you get.

0: And yes, it's your favorite miniature railway rumble and tumble. It's Ina Klein, a comedy train wreck. An hour of comedy on the Global Voice Radio for All with your fine host, Sean Klein, and it's fight night. So,
1: are you ready to rumble?
0: And we'll start with a bit of Monty Python and Boxing Tonight, Fight of the Century, from Matching Tie and Handkerchief, 1973.
2: Boxing Tonight comes from the Empire Pool, Wembley, and features the main heavyweight bout between Jack Bodell, British and Empire heavyweight champion, and Sir Kenneth Clark. It's the first time these two have met, so there should be fireworks aplenty.
3: This, then, is the height of the English race. The triumph of classical oak.
2: He's down! Sir Kenneth Clark is down in 8 seconds, but he's up again, he's up at six. And he's down again, and I don't think he'll get up this time.
4: 8, 9, 10.
2: No, Jack Bodell has defeated Sir Kenneth Clark in the very first round here tonight. And so this big Lancashire heavyweight becomes the new Oxford Professor of Fine Art.

beat up your party. Take that, you klutz. Are you ready to rumble? You'd better be, because I'm here tonight to announce my candidacy for President of the United States in the year 2000. If not before. And I'm not going to have any whippy Secretary of Defense. I'm going to have a Secretary of Offense in the new Department of Kicking Butt. Now, I don't want you folks to think I'm nothing but all muscle and good looks here. I do have an autistic side. I wrote a poem. It's for the leader of Iraq, Mr. So Damn Insane. All right, here it goes. Saddam Hussein, what I propose is shove your liver up your nose. I'll talk to you like Dr. Seuss, and then I'll put you in a noose. I do not like Saddam I Am. Saddam I Am, it's time to scram. And if you think that I am joking, I'll bring along my friend Hulk Hogan. I'll put a stop to your war planning, unlike that goofy Coffee Annan. A plan like mine that's this abrupt is called Kuwaitis Interrupted!

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Yes, sir, Happy Noodle had it good and he wasn't complaining. 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

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It was Sad Noodle. 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

0: Now let us join Robert Caucasian as he continues his never-ending struggle with flunkies, underlings, and lower downs.
1: I'll tell you, Bob, that stuffed veal shoulder was delicious. And the salad, it was such a relief not to see any bacon bits on it. Oh, I like this place. What a discovery. Whatever was it that you had, dear?
2: Mother, the squab. Delicious squab.
1: Squab? You had squab?
2: Oh, yes, of course, with tarragon cream sauce, I believe. I think I had some sort of chestnut stuffing and vegetables, too.
1: Bob, do you know what a squab is?
2: Oh, yes, of course, Mother. It's a bird. It's a fowl of some kind.
1: It's a pigeon.
2: A what? It's a pigeon? Oh, wait a minute, Mom. Are you trying to tell me I just ate a goddamn flying rat with tarragon cream sauce? A gutter eel, a fucking sewer falcon with hearts of artichoke?
3: Pardon, pardon, monsieur, quiet.
2: I will not be quiet, you scummy frog. You just fed me a turd with feathers. A stinking ditch hawk. You expect me to be quiet? You know what I'm going to do to you? I'm going to get my fingers up your nose and I'm going to tear your fucking French face off.
3: No, monsieur, no, please, please. Oh, look, wait, I'm not even French. I'm not a frog, man. I come from Brooklyn. Wait, get off me. God, help me.
1: Oh, Bob, did you have to tear his face off?
2: Listen, Mother. All my life I've been dealing with inferior people and I'm fucking well sick of it.
1: You're just like your father.
2: So are you.
4: 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After that, the Novas heard this one for the first time on the Dr. Demento show back in the day, The Crusher from 1964, taking you back to classic American wrestling. And then we heard Capital Steps, with a classic American wrestler that I remember from back in the 80s, and then he became one of the announcers. Jesse the Body versus Saddam I Am from First Lady and the Tramp, 1999. Next, Logan Whitehurst and the Junior Science Club. A couple of wet noodles hitting each other with wet noodles. Happy Noodle versus Sad Noodle, 2003. And then Rockin' Sydney, I remember when this one came out. Don't Mess With My Toot Toot. And finally, National Lampoon from the White Album, 1980. Robert Caucasian versus Squab. Sounds pretty kooky to me. And now it's Tom Smith, Snoopy versus Cthulhu, which, because I speak Portuguese, I always want to say Cthulhu.

0: And it's I Decline a Comedy Train Wreck on the Global Voice Radio for All. Sean Klein, your Klein host, with some Fight Night for you. We started with Tom Smith and Snoopy versus Cthulhu, or if you speak Portuguese like I do, Cthulhu. And that was from 2024. Next, Barnes & Barnes, Fighting the Demon. After that, Ethan Meyer from 2022, Taking the Hobbits to Fight. And finally, Toby Danger, Don't Mess with Jim, from back in January of 2026. And after the break, I'm sorry, I'll read that again. I'm sorry, I'll read that again. I'm sorry, I'll read that again.
1: The following program is in gibberish.
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5: 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But don't worry, I'm sure you'll understand Wally a lot better than that guy. Ma'am, you've heard the show, what do you think?
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5: My thoughts exactly. So be sure to catch Wally Harding for great music, some chat, and a bit of a laugh on the WWW show in gibberish. Ha ha ha ha ha.
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1: Gibberish.
8: Oh yeah, you know you're in trouble. 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
1: 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Episode 2 of Season 4, Champion the Wonder Mouse.
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3: One at a time.
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5: Good evening, ladies and gentlemen.
6: Good evening, ladies and gentlemen.
7: Good evening, ladies and gentlemen.
8: Just leave it to me, will you?
9: Yes, David, we will. Yes, David, we will.
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9: You're the best, David.
3: Ladies and gentlemen.
4: Give it him, Dave.
3: And welcome to...
5: We couldn't do that.
3: The Wonder Show.
9: Isn't he marvellous?
8: We'll announce it.
1: Oh, shut up.
10: That's pretty good.
5: He's crying. He's only 27.
4: John, you do it.
5: Where's the script?
4: Here.
5: Ladies and gentlemen, welcome to the new... Wonder Show.
4: Wonder.
5: Welcome to the new Wonder Show. Over the centuries, we've had a lot of letters about Dave Lee's signature tune for this show. And always anxious to please our public, we're going to change it.
4: No, he'll walk out.
5: Not in his state.
4: No.
5: Yes. This is the new, I'm sorry, I'll read that again.
4: With jokes in it.
5: And what better to boost our new image than a brand new signature tune?
2: Hooray!
5: So here, from the prolific pen of I.T. Briddock, here is the I'm sorry waltz.
4: It's a super tune.
6: You'll love
4: it. It's too much. Oh, I'm sorry, I'll read that again.

0: Yes, once again we bring to the microphone the amazing voices of...
1: Timbrooke Taylor.
2: John Cleese.
3: Oh, John, you're too much.
4: Yes, and you're too little.
0: David Hatch.
5: Joe Kendall.
0: And...
3: Bill Oddie.
0: All of which can only mean one thing.
6: I'm sorry. I'll read that again. Again.

0: spring.
1: Whee!
0: Not you. Once naked and bare, Mother Nature is now slowly getting dressed.
2: Spoil sport.
0: The trees are budding. And the sap is rising.
3: Morning, sap.
0: And in every meadow, the little flowers are forcing their way through the hard earth. And what is this?
4: Oh, tell us.
0: It seems that overnight the woods and meadows have been painted all colours of the rainbow.
5: Yeah, who's been painting my ruddy meadow?
0: All is bright and gay, and the countryside is alive with wondrous hues. With an H.
3: H.
0: It's the season that brings new life into the world.
6: So be careful.
0: Look!
3: Look!
0: In the fields, the little lambs are gambling.
3: Double and seal.
7: Pair of kings.
3: 480.
7: Your dirty cheek.
2: All that for one joke.
0: And in the cowshed, the cows are calving.
8: I'll have a nice slice of breast, please.
0: And all this... All this is the product of love.
6: I said be careful.
0: For spring is truly the time for love and every young man's fancy.
2: Oh, fancy.
0: Anyway.
8: Yes, spring is the time for romance.
9: Ah, yes, l'amour, I love you. And you, l'amour.
6: Yes, but why so many?
9: Well, you know what they say, what? Le more, le meilleur.
2: They don't ever say that.
9: Yes, they do.
3: Le more, le meilleur.
2: So I was wrong.
9: Every little breeze seems to whisper gently.
0: Anyway, this is the time when every young man sets out to find a mate.
5: Hey, mate!
2: Yeah?
0: What I mean is that every young man sets out to woo his lady.
9: Woo.
8: Woo.
3: Woo.
0: Let's follow this train of thought.
3: Yeah!
0: Till the young man bursts into song.

0: money.
1: No.
0: Oh.
2: Yes, well, quite enough of that. There is, of course, a perfectly scientific explanation as to why this sort of thing happens at this time of the year.
3: Yes, you see, in the spring, as the atmospheric thermocausal index rises above the hyperbolic level due to the kinetic rays of the solar influence, i.e. the sun, this induces an upsurge of adrenaline in the corporal or corporal body of human chromosomes, which I can best describe as... Now, of course... This may happen very early on. It's not uncommon to be holding hands by 6 and kissing by 7. By 10, there could be heavy petting, and by midnight...
2: Who can think of a better way to end our celebration than with a spring song?
3: Oi! How are you?

all the little crows are crowing. You can hear them in the meadow every day, and friendly farmers cooing to see them on their way. Oh, the blue.

0: Yes, it's spring. Thank you, and there's a new love. It will come to you if only you can wait.
1: I can't wait.
0: I can hear the one that you love down by the old farm gate. And what was that?
1: A five-bargain.
0: I thought as much.

0: So, that's the way you... That's the way you feel, is it?
1: Yes, John. You're a failure. You're the ghost of the man that loved me, and whom I loved under the old apple trees at home when we were young and you were just a girl. Oh, John, what's happened to us? Why have you become so indifferent?
0: I don't know. What's on television?
1: Look what the years have done to us. Where's that virile swagger, that jaunty moustache, that devil-may-care tilt of the bowler hat?
0: Well, they never suited you.
1: There's only one thing left. You've got to kill yourself.
0: Oh. All right.
1: The trouble is, you haven't the guts. What happened the last time you tried?
0: It nearly worked.
1: You fool! You can't strangle yourself with an orange.
0: You've done it now. You've injured my pride. A man can take a lot when his pride is injured. He can only do one thing.
1: John!
0: I'm a doctor. It's too late. He's gone.
2: That was our production of Humpty Dumpty. And now... And now, as the audience settle into their stalls... And the musicians are coming into the pit.
3: Me! What was that?
4: The pit pony.
2: There is an expectant hush.
5: Shh. I'm going to have a baby.
2: We present The Magnificent Six and a Half, starring Sir Lawrence Grimbling and six others in...

0: Sam the Wonder Mouse, played by Dame Masha Wilkins.
1: Moo. No, I mean...

0: are humming, and the sun is hot, and the air is heavy, and everything moves very, very slowly. I'm sorry. Big John, the owner of the Lazy Bee, is playing on his mouth organ. He is a big, big man with a big, big mouth. And this is his land.
1: That's right. I came here by my grandpappy 20 years ago. He just squatted down over there by that tree stump, and the Lazy Bee's been there ever since.
0: His elder brother was a sheep farmer.
1: That's right, he planted nigh on 300 sheep. Not one of them came up.
0: But Big John lives there with his lovely adopted daughter and his faithful old stable boy.
2: that's me, I'm the faithful...
0: Rather unstable boy, actually. But they are poor, but they are happy in their humble bedstead.
3: Surely you mean homestead.
0: That's how poor they are.
3: Oh, I see, yes.
4: It's a mighty fine morning.
1: Sure is, Fiona Lou.
2: Sure is, sir.
1: Wipe it off.
4: What's going on over there, Pappy?
1: Oh, that's the old corral.
4: It sure is a fine haired horses.
1: Yeah, and they sing well, too. For geese.
4: G.I.'s happy on the ranch, Pappy. How did we come to be here?
1: The usual way. Oh, well, me and your grandpappy came down these parts working with the engines.
4: The engines?
1: Yeah, we worked on the locomotives.
2: They were railway engines.
1: Oh, well, let's ride down to the paddock. Sure are wild horses.
4: Look, Pappy. Horses are coming in their horse and buggy.
1: Aha, you are obviously the city folks.
2: What makes you say that?
5: I don't know, something inside, some mad, unbearable passion to express myself. To hear my own words spoken out loud with people listening, me and my audience. Isn't that what acting's about? Life? Art? I don't know. I'm the writer with tears in his eyes. It's show business, I guess, the stage, the lights. I love it all, do you hear me? I love it! It's great! It's wonderful! I'm sorry, I think I misunderstood.
2: I said, why did you say we're city folk?
5: Because it's in the script?
6: Quite correct, and you went on holiday for two in North Dakota.
4: Well, now, you must be the grand English lady from the city with your fine clothes and your airs.
2: Oh, dear, I forgot to shave again. Never mind. This is my son.
6: Hot diggity. Yippee, partner, and slap leather, that sort of thing.
1: Grimling, hitch their horse.
2: Certainly. I now pronounce you man and horse.
1: Do, Grimling.
2: I'm not sure it will, sir.
1: Allow me to introduce you to my lovely unmarried daughter, Fiona Law.
6: Well, tan my hide. Oh, I rather like it.
1: What can I do for you, ma'am?
2: I'll have you now, you handsome brute. Oh, I'm sorry, I'll read that again. I'll have you know, you handsome brute. Champion horse.
1: Yes, and I expect you'd like to see my breeding stock.
2: Oh, yes, please.
1: Oh, here they are in the paddock being exercised.
6: Up, two, three, down, two, three, legs together, hooves on head, and sit.
1: Don't go too near, they're wild horses. We catch them and break them in two.
6: Oh, how cruel. I say, this one's... I say this one's nibbling me.
1: No, he's only chewing his bit.
6: I'd just rather it wasn't that bit.
2: Well, if they're all very nice, but I can't see what I want here.
6: It ran by the stable.
2: Oh, thank God.
1: Now, I'm sure there's something you'll want to buy. What else can I show you, young man?
6: We want something a bit different. I say, what's that over there?
1: Good heavens! Two coconuts coming this way.
4: No,
7: pulling up.
4: Yeah, it stopped for drink.
5: Do you recognize it?
7: I think it's whiskey.
5: I mean the horse, Lumphead.
7: Oh.
4: But look, it's not a horse.
5: You're right.
4: It's got funny little whiskers and big ears.
7: What is it? I know. Let's see if it makes a noise.
8: It's a mouse!
4: It's mighty large.
7: It's enormous.
4: I want him for my very own. I've always wanted a big mouse in the country.
2: No, I want it. With a champion like that, I could be famous.
9: Ladies and gentlemen, you have just heard a record number of mouse jokes. Now, back to the plot.
10: Hooray! Wife and two children just evolved.
4: But I suppose it's untamable. A thing of nature.
2: Fear not. Timothy will tame it. Good. Timothy, get out there. Show him the somethings you have inherited from your mother.
7: Not my pink knickers.
2: Ride that mouse.
7: Oh, very well. But I need something to whip it with. Grimbling, give me a thong.
11: Certainly. Love, this is my thong.
7: Thank you.
2: Now, Timothy, get over that fence.
12: He's up! He's down! He's up! He's down!
9: For 3 hours, Timothy struggled. Then Grimbling opened the gate for him. He stood face to face with a Wonder Mouse. His knees were knocking.
7: Let me out!
9: They stepped to the left, to the right, Timothy led, then the mouse led. Suddenly...
2: Timothy's fallen!
4: He's right! I heard him cry out!
11: He's frightened the horses, they're stampeding!
4: Oh! Timothy's lying right in their way!
5: Move him, somebody, they'll trip over him!
2: He's doomed!
11: No, look at the mouse!
9: He's playing the bugle!
4: And now he's facing the whole herd!
11: It's no good!
4: They're getting nearer!
11: Shoo!
7: That was a narrow squeak.
2: Oh, Timothy! Oh, Timothy, you're safe. And all thanks to this creature. Bless this mouse. Come here! Come here and let me stroke you.
7: Oh, Mummy.
2: Not you! Here, you lovely beast.
4: He's mine. He wants to stay with me and be my champion.
2: I want him.
4: No, he's mine.
11: But he saved your son.
2: So he did. You can keep him.
12: Hooray!
9: So Champion the Wonder Mouse stayed with Fiona Lou. They did everything together, and soon they became the talk of the neighborhood.
13: She's living with a mouse.
14: Oh, but he's a very remarkable mouse.
13: He must be.
5: Time and again, Champion saved her. There were many stories.
9: Once upon a time, in the middle of the night, Fiona Lou awoke with a start. No. A man was climbing through her bedroom window. He stood at the bottom of the bed.
14: Yes!
9: He leant forward.
14: Yes.
9: He put his hands towards her and...
14: Yes.
9: Champion woke up and chased him away.
13: Oh, boring.
15: Stupid mouse.
9: Yes, it was not an easy life for a girl alone on a ranch full of men.
4: Come and get it!
15: Help!
9: But who used to protect her and earn himself a special big cuddle?
5: I'm no fool.
9: But one day...
5: Fiona Lou, Grimbling, I'm afraid we can't go on like this. We're too poor. We're gonna have to sell something.
4: The ranch?
5: No. Fiona Lou, this is gonna hurt you. And another thing. We've got to sell Champion.
4: Oh, no.
5: Yes, Lady Constance and Timothy will be here in a trice.
11: Sir, there's a trice arriving outside.
2: So you've decided to sell.
5: We must.
2: There's one other solution. Your daughter can marry my son and we'll take over the ranch.
4: Never.
2: Oh, very well. I'll take Champion. Here's the money. He'll be very useful in my business.
4: What's that?
7: Mummy's a butcher.
12: A butcher?
2: Yes. Now give me that mouse. He's rightfully mine, and he'll give me some tasty slices of meat.
16: You mean?
2: Yes, I'm claiming my stake.
16: Oh, no!
2: Oh, yes.
4: Oh, Champion.
2: Yes, it was rather good, wasn't it?
9: And so Champion was taken to the knacker's yard, where they chopped... meat off... off the horses.
2: Silence! I shall have you for Sunday lunch.
17: Thank you.
2: Have you anything to say before you go?
17: Please don't.
2: Fiona Lou, your last chance. Will you marry my son?
17: No.
2: Then in the oven with him.
7: Oh, put me down.
2: And the mouse.
11: Stop. If he goes, so do we all. I have a small bomb.
9: And very short legs.
11: And it's going to explode.
9: Is this the end for the Magnificent Six and a Half? Will Champion the Wonder Mouse be baked in a pie? Listen next week for a...
5: Wait a minute, I told you this isn't a cereal.
9: Oh, dear.

0: Oh, how time flies when you're enjoying yourself. Just think, it's time for me to read the closing credits already. It only seems like half an hour since I read the opening.
1: I think David's getting bitter.
2: Rubbish, he's worse than ever.
0: Well, as you've no doubt guessed, the Angus Prune Half Hour is drawing to its inevitable close. The voices you heard were those of Timbrook Taylor, John Cleese, David Hatch, Joe Kendall and Melody, and the laughter wasn't canned, which is more than I can say for the audience. The scripts were written by Bill Oddie and Jeff Hale, and the song was the brainchild of enormous Bill Oddie, and the music was by Dave Lee and sundry musicians. Musicians. Nor let us forget the arrangements by Leon Cohen, even though the band did. Humphrey Barclay was the producer. Was. W-A-S. So now it only remains for me to say there will be yet another fun-packed edition of I'm Sorry, I'll Read That Again next week, when the saddest clown of them all will tell you...
3: I'm sorry, I'll read that again. Again.
4: My name is Angus.
2: 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I just...

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6: 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Primarily shortwave, on this edition, recorded May 28th, Australia, Botswana, Canada, Cuba, Germany, Hawaii, India, Iran, Korea North, Latvia, Monaco, Netherlands, New Zealand, North America, Switzerland, Tibet, UK, USA, Vanuatu, and the Propagation Outlook.
7: Standard disclaimer. Via Mike Cooper, a story from Australian Associated Press. A Reuters executive has been appointed head of the ABC's news division, as the national broadcaster's managing director denies pushing out his predecessor. Simon Robinson, the London-based executive editor at the Global Newswire, will begin the chief editorial role in September. Mr. Robinson, who began his career in Australia, has served at Reuters for 16 years, most recently helping to lead its global newsroom of 2,600 journalists. He will replace Johnston Stevens, a 20-year veteran of ABC, who resigned as news director for reasons both professional and personal. Last week we had news that the VOA relay in Botswana had unexpectedly returned to the air. But there were some errors in the info. Alan Pennington in the British Jazz Club says the HFCC shows 4930 instead of 4940 at 05:32:07 UT. However, Walt Salmanis says not a peep heard from either of those frequencies at 05:30 on May 22nd and nothing on the other frequencies we went into the schedule after 0600. Using a remote in South Africa, Alan Pennington says it's on 15610, not 15160. And 17690, parallel 12060, testing with the same repeated music clips at 0852, thanks to Mauno Ritola on the WRTH-FB group. However, I hear from reliable sources that the operation of Botswana was just testing to maintain the equipment, and there's not any scheduled programming being planned at this time. Sad news from Canada via the IRCA list. Brent Taylor, VY2HF, is a silent key. A much-esteemed medium wave DXer, but the news from this came from RAC.ca, the Radio Amateurs of Canada, where he was vice president. According to Peter Laws on the CIDX list, Nick Hall Patch says, Brent Taylor was the spark plug behind the great PEID expeditions from 2009 to 2019, and was one of the medium wave monitors for HAMSCI's 2024 Festival of Eclipse Ionospheric Science, an all-around radio guy. A great pleasure to have known Brent and DX'd with him. Colin Newell says, my wife and I dined with him on numerous occasions when he was in Victoria. His wit and sense of humor was unique and kept us in smiles. Safe journey, brother. And Walt Salmaniv says, what a shock. Brent was just a fantastic guy. He worked in radio when he was younger. His roots went back hundreds of years in New Brunswick, so he was very interested in his genealogy and wrote a blog about that, which was really interesting. He was the force behind many PEID expeditions, also a pilot, and scouted potential de-expedition sites from the air. A very bright person, I equated him as our East Coast equivalent of the late John Bryan. This news really hit me in the gut, especially as he's a few years younger than me, says Walt Simonive, R.I.P., my dear friend. Just missing the deadline for last week's program, more sad news of a different kind from Canada. CHU will be closed down on June 22nd. Tony Pavick first reported this from the website of nrc.canada.ca. This was a fait accompli, apparently. There was no justification, explanation, or apology. But this drew, of course, a very negative response from the shortwave community. But who cares about us? And they did not even refer clock listeners to the WWVs instead. The CHU frequencies, of course, while they last, are 3330, 7850, and 14670. Reduced carrier upper sideband. And some comments from the SWLing Post. Services like CHU also remind us that resilient communications infrastructure still matters. A simple shortwave time station can provide a reliable point of reference, completely independent of local internet providers, cellular networks, and modern digital systems. In an age when so much depends on fragile interconnected infrastructure, there's real value in maintaining at least a few systems that remain accessible, with nothing more than a basic radio receiver. If CHU goes silent next month, the shortwaves will feel just a little emptier. And for many of us, that steady Canadian voice and ticking seconds will be deeply missed. I also comment, there is far less latency in shortwave broadcast of time signals than anything online or satellite. Just ask the HF traders. But who cares about precision and accuracy? Stephen Luce in Houston says, it appears CHU came up on the losing end of the money pie. As much as we hate to admit it, the vast majority of Canadians have likely never heard of CHU or would have any idea of its purpose. Annoyed in Canada, Sheldon Harvey says, very simple to cut something that so few Canadians know anything about, and the masses who don't know any better, but eliminate an important service for those of us who use it and understand why it is there. I have a suggestion. Get rid of the archaic and completely useless position of Governor General. And Wolfgang Buschel says, for my work with modern SDRs, and specifically for their precise alignment for comparative purposes, the discontinuation of the calibrated frequency transmissions from Ottawa on 3330, 7850, and 14670 represent a severe loss, alongside the calibrated broadcast from WWV, H, and RWM Moscow, Taldom. CHU had served as a highly accurate reference source for decades. One remaining shortwave service from Canada, Flight Weather from Trenton Military, remains on the air, more or less, on 15034 in the daytime and 6754 at night. It, of course, is upper sideband. However, on May 25th, around 14 UT, it also had a reduced carrier. And the carrier stayed on while there was a break in the modulation. But when checked a few hours later that day, it was back to regular USB only. On the morning of May 28th, Lou Johnson in Atlanta says, Radio Encyclopedia, Cuba, 5:30. On again and off again. Don't know if you can hear them. When they're off, I know it's a hot night in Cuba with no air conditioning. I've heard they're getting gas and oil from Mexico now. I didn't agree with Trump stealing their fuel supply, creating more anti-American sentiment. The Cuban people don't deserve this. Keeping track of Radio Havana Cuba scheduling is difficult even without the latest problems. When can we hear the mailbag show? Well, Ken Zicke in Michigan, having to hear it on 9710, UT Saturday, May 16th, from 0311 to 0317. And I happen to hear it Sunday, May 24th, on 11760, just as I tuned in at 1943. As it was starting, Ed Newman greeted 12 listeners in the next 11 minutes. Radio Cuba demonstrated yet another way to screw up where something's always wrong. May 25th at 0441 for at least 6 minutes on 9790. I was hearing nonsense about 11 syllables repeating over and over at the rate of 24 times per minute. It sounded like they were saying, Tuego avida Viktor Opsichet. This hour is supposed to be the CRI Cantonese relay. Dr. Hans-Jörg Biener forwards news from the Deutsche Welle corporate website, May 24th. Last night's extensive attacks on Kiev also affected Germany's external service. The shock waves damaged windows and ceilings of the DW Bureau, but DW journalists were not harmed. In addition to the DW office in Kiev, the ARD studio premises were heavily damaged and partly destroyed. Hawaii, via IRCA, Chris M. in Queensland says, listening to KGU 760 Honolulu, showed they are running religious on both AM and FM. I've heard them ID at 2 minutes past the hour mentioning that they are the Word on 99.5 and 760 AM and 95.1 FM. A format change for sure, another religious outlet for the islands. In DX India's Joe's Jacob, VU2JOS says, there's a special amateur call sign from May 25th to August 16th, celebrating the 90th anniversary of Akashvani or All India Radio, operated by Manu VU3YBH in Bhopal. 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Alpha Tango Niner Zero Victor Alpha November India. Iran Nan, a new frequency, 9425 in Persian. John Hudak in Ontario was hearing it from midnight 27 UT, May 28th. And Ron Trotto in Illinois, also from 0135. But it was hard to identify. I was listening as well, especially at the top and bottom of the hours. Although it was in Persian, I could not make out any specific IDs. But the answer soon came from a new entry in the Alki list. On 9425, between 20 and 04 UT, it's Iran International TV, via Kostenbrod, Bulgaria. I was hearing it again after 2100. There's also a confusing situation about another broadcast to or from Iran, Radio Payam, P-A-Y-A-M. It was widely being heard on 11815, such as May 26th around 17 UT by Zaharis Langas in Greece. Trouble is, there's already an official IRIB service called Radio Payam. It had been heard since May 24th, but was jammed by Iran, so presumably from outside to inside Iran. Alan Holder says, according to a new HFCC registration, 11815 at 17 to 21 UT, is coming from Wolverton, UK. Also on May 26th, via remote in Qatar, Wolfgang Bussel observes a bad three-signal mixture around that frequency, 11814.982, Iranian bubble audio tone jamming signal. Also an 11814.204. However, Radio Payam itself from Wolverton in Persian was on 11814.996. Alan Holder has also been hearing a heavily jammed signal on 9330 after 17 UT. Could that be the same one? Andre Stridenberg in South Africa says an intriguing development on 9330. May 25th at 18:06, Farsi program. Yet a friend inside Iran confirmed it was IRIB's Radio Payam, relay of a domestic FM service, location unknown. However, he double-checked it and was hearing a mention of Mujahideen Khalq. So it is another revolutionary station and not IRIB. Zak Lianga says the full name of one of these is Radio Payam-e-Azadi, which means Radio Message of Freedom. May 27th at 14:47 on 15180, I heard some typical North Korean singing. Yes, Voice of Korea is scheduled on that frequency, but supposedly not after 12:50 UT. Actually, I measured it at 15179.92. And I searched my archive on that off frequency, and guess what? There was another report of 15179.92 in the year 2008 from Wolfgang Büschel when it was interfering with Portugal. Roger in Germany forwards translation of a report from Swiss Public Radio about Latvia, a language crackdown, sharply restricting Russian language content. The public broadcaster LSM shut down its Russian language radio station, Radio 4. Russian education in schools has ended. Russian books face much higher taxes. And people with Russian passports must prove Latvian proficiency and pass security checks or leave the country, all justified as a matter of national security after Russia's invasion of Ukraine. Monaco and on about the megawatt transmitter on 1467 kHz actually in France. In the British CS Club Christian Gibaudot in Nice, says Radio 6 International, on June 6, Saturday, it will be 2 hours in length from 22 until midnight UT. But on other Saturdays, only 1 hour, says Tony Curry. Alan Pennington adds from Radio 6 International on Facebook, from the 1st of July, there will be a major program in time changes. 1467 will increase with an hour each on Saturday and Sunday at 22 UT. Via International Vacuum, Internet, AM, FM, and Shortwave, World of Radio 2349, a non-commercial service like our website, worldofradio.com. My thanks this week to Bill Phoenix, Charles City, Iowa, who sent me a couple of books, The Cold War and the USIA, American Propaganda and Public Diplomacy, by Nicholas J. Cull, and Miami by Joan Didion, which also deals with radio to and from Cuba. He says it's been really rewarding listening to you on the radio since Christmas of 1989. I appreciate your knowledge. Bill, my best to you. Netherlands, Dave Kenny in the British DX Club says, Radio Delta from Elburg is on 3985, a good signal at 1840 UT, live programming currently in English on May 22nd. 3985 is the new evening frequency for Radio Delta, scheduled Friday and Saturday at 18 until 23 UT, according to RadioDelta.am. From Free Radio Service Holland via Manuel Mendez. On Sunday, May 31st, FRS Holland will take to the air our first broadcast of 2026, from 1652 until 2050 UT, on no less than five frequencies. 7700 parallel 9300, 5875 or close to that, 7400 and 3985. 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As just reported on RNZ Pacific 11725, Terry Kruger says on May 24th, from the rnz.co.nz website, the head of RNZ, Paul Thompson, will leave the organization at the end of the year after 13 years in the role. Better Public Media, BPM, said it was saddened to learn Thompson was stepping down and said it was concerned by recent statements by government ministers about RNZ's board. Here's a North American pirate on an unexpected frequency far from the official pirate band, 3375 USB, May 22nd at 0123. It's 77 LJS, reported by Bill Motney in southeast lower Michigan, which I guess means near Detroit, in the NASFA flash sheet. Switzerland, Mike Terry reports, as previously announced, Switzerland has reversed its planned nationwide FM shutdown. Following public broadcaster reach losses and motions, FM broadcasting will now be extended past the end of 2026, the switch off postponed until at least 2031. On 28 May 2026, the Swiss Federal Office of Communications, Ofcom, published the FM broadcasting frequency packages. Interested radio stations may submit an application for a broadcasting license by 31 July this year. 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By setting out the framework conditions for future FM broadcasting, Ofcom is implementing Motion 25.3950, which is new tender for FM broadcasting licenses from 1 January 2027, which was adopted by the Swiss in December 2025. Switzerland non, Alan Pennington reports to BDXC that musician C.M. Obrecht has a special broadcast of mixed music called Bringing Music Across Asia, Saturday, 30 May, at 13 to 14 UT on 21700 AM. 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According to his website, cmobrecht.jimdofree.com. I've noticed that when I report something from Tibet under that name, some DXers insist on changing it to China. Well, in case you are inclined to acquiesce to China's cultural genocide of Tibet, and not granted at the very least radio country status, I suggest you look at a recent Frontline on PBS called Battle for Tibet. The following from radiotreffpunkt.nl in Dutch, via Nico, via mediumwave.info, translated via Mike Terry. The BBC has announced that Radio 4's long-wave broadcast will be terminated on the night of Friday, June 26th to Saturday, the 27th. This marks the disappearance of one of the broadcaster's oldest national distribution platforms, more than 100 years after long-wave was introduced for national broadcast. Previously, a termination later in 2026 was anticipated, meaning the shutdown is now taking place several months earlier than expected. An international campaign to advocate for preservation of the long-wave broadcasts has been underway since March 2023. According to the activist group, more than 7,500 people have now signed a petition to save Radio 4 long-wave. Additionally, 25 British MPs signed a so-called early day motion, calling for the closure to be discussed in Parliament. Several members of the House of Commons have also sent letters to both the BBC and the Department for Culture, Media, and Sport to draw attention to the situation. The action group states that listeners in rural areas, users at sea, and listeners outside the UK will be particularly affected by the disappearance of the long-wave transmitter. Oh, listen while you can to 198 kHz. By the way, however, I've never managed to hear it, not even a carrier here in deep North America. From the BBC press office via Alokesh Gupta, World Service launched new language offers in Hungarian and Romanian, building on its global commitment to reach more people. They've already been doing this with Polish, it seems. These new pilot services will deliver news and analysis via their websites and social media channels, Facebook and Instagram. Hungarian goes live on Tuesday, 16 June, and Romanian on Tuesday, 23 June. Both editorial teams will use AI translation technologies, responsibly, to bring audiences the BBC's high-quality global journalism in Hungarian and Romanian. As you may have gathered, nothing about actual radio, let alone shortwave. As Caroline Ford comments, no actual radio and AI translation. 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Last week we had some news about high-frequency trading stations from Ben Cobb. This also appears in his free publication, Experimental Radio News. 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And I agree, well worth checking out. For example, one item, the petition about Bluetooth to permit consumer signal attenuation equipment, enabling aggrieved persons to jam Bluetooth speakers. The acoustic output of these constitutes a form of directed energy, invading the personal space and bodily autonomy of non-consenting individuals, says petitioner Lewis Hawkins to the FCC. The petition proposes a maximum power sufficient to attenuate Bluetooth signals within a radius of no more than 7 meters from the device, which it describes as the operator's personal acoustic zone. UT Monday, May 25th at 0535. I was surprised to hear WRMI 5850 in Catalan. It was all about Radio Andorra, otherwise in Castilian or Spanish. That's the program La Rosa de Tokyo, a one-hour DX program produced in Argentina, which I hadn't run across in quite a while. I wonder if it's still being produced, a new one every week, or sometimes a new one. Anyhow, that's the time to hear it, 05 UT Mondays on 5850, and there's several others on the schedule. Another WRMI program in an unexpected language, reported by Roger in Germany, RNEI, that's Radio Northern Europe International. May 28th at 01 to 01:30 on 5850, but this episode was hosted entirely in Japanese by Rosanna. The end of CBS Radio News on May 22nd led some stations to find another network, such as WCCO 830 Minneapolis. It's gone with ABC News, as reported on their Odyssey.com website via Kevin Redding, ABDX. And Richard Langley, New Brunswick, says, checking top of our newscasts on WBZ Boston 1030, they used items from CBS to supplement the newscast at 9, 10, and 11 p.m. Eastern, but at midnight they started the top of the hour newscast with ABC News, ahead of the local news from their own newsroom. But that was actually a couple of days before CBS was gone. As heard in Oklahoma, KRVN 880, the 50 kilowatt station in Nebraska, has been having a lot of Spanish interference. I've found this is coming from WIJR in Highland, Illinois, just beyond St. Louis, Missouri. It calls itself La Tremenda. And checking their web stream, I say they also call themselves La Estación que está 100% con la raza, 100% backing the race, or that is the ethnicity. Surely when I'm getting it this way, it must be on their hefty day power of 1700 watts instead of night power 160. However, Stephen Luce in Houston says, be aware that KJOZ, Conroe, Texas, is back on the air after an absence of almost 3 months, running Latino sports, some talk but mostly regional Mexican music. I've heard from an organization called the American Coalition for Public Radio, ACPR, which says there's an opportunity to shape the future of public radio. 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On 1560 kilohertz with interference from Vietnamese KGOW near Houston, I've been hearing a station playing the nostalgic program When Radio Was at 0606 UT. Tim Hall suggests it could be KTUI in Sullivan, Missouri, which is halfway between Rolla and St. Louis. No program scheduled on their website, but I checked their stream, and indeed, there it was also. Their power at night is supposedly only 25 day.

0: Well, I was hearing it again at 21. However, when I checked again at 22, 23, it was Brother Scare. They must have had a switching error in Bulgaria, at least I hope so. The propagation outlook from SWPC issued May 25th. G2 moderate storm conditions likely on 11 June. G1 minor storming on 12 June. ANK indices peaking at 30 and 6 on the 11th. Quietest dates of 8 and 3 or 5 and 2, May 29th to June 3rd, June 5th to 8th, 10th, and 15th to 20th. Solar flux peaking at 150 June 3rd, and down to 110 by June 16th. For much more info, consult our website, worldofradio.com. 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
3: Well, I don't really care what people
4: on everything but the kitchen sink.
3: That's what them want to.
4: 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What I might play next.
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6: Everything.
7: 1834 by Jim Poyser. Episode 6, Victorian Principles.
8: Flippin' heck, Ned. How much longer must I be stuck in the year 1834? How much longer?
7: Look on the bright side, sir. It won't be 1834 forever. It'll be next year before too long. 1836.
8: Five, Ned.
7: Oh, yeah, well, maths isn't my strong point, sir.
8: Do you actually have a strong point?
7: Not really, sir, no.
8: Don't you see 1835 is just as bad, Ned? 18 anything is bad. 2003 is where I want to be. It's my home.
7: It'll come along soon enough, sir. It's only another... 2003 minus 1834 is a fifth... it can't be all that long.
8: It's 170 years, Ned.
7: Is that a lot?
8: It's an awful lot. Even if I live another 50 years, it'll still only be the 1880s.
7: Well, I bet they'll be pretty advanced, sir.
8: Advanced? They won't even have organised football into a proper league by then.
7: I wish you'd stop harping on about football. Any idiot could tell you that the game of the future is shindy.
8: Any idiot or just you?
7: Any of us idiots would tell you. So, what kind of things do you have in 2003, then?
8: All sorts of things. Cars.
7: Cars?
8: Yeah, cars.
7: And what are cars?
8: They're like horse-drawn carriages, but they're not horse-drawn.
7: How does it move?
8: Using an engine.
7: Well, why don't you just build one of them?
8: I don't know how to. I'm an English teacher. I don't know how to make complicated things like that. Cars, computers, planes.
7: What's a plane, sir?
8: A plane is a vast metal flying machine that can take you abroad very fast.
7: Oh, I wouldn't like that. They have some very funny ways on the continent. And we're at war with most of them.
8: Yeah, I bet you could have a nice holiday.
7: What's a holiday?
8: What, have you never had a few days off, Ned?
7: Never once in my entire life.
8: Well, if you ever do, that's called a holiday. And a lot of people where I come from choose to take their holidays abroad.
7: Why?
8: The weather's nicer.
7: What? Nicer than here in Northern England? Is that possible?
8: Believe it or not, yes. There's lots of sunshine. You can get a tan.
7: Yeah, but what's the point in getting a tan if you end up getting shot dead by a crack squad of Napoleonic dragoons?
8: But anyway, I can't build a plane, so what's the use fantasising about it?
7: Why couldn't you build a plane?
8: Well, what am I going to use to fashion 100,000 tonnes of industrial steel, Ned? The bloody mangle?
7: Yeah, fair enough. I know, sir. You've been an English teacher and all. Could you not write a book?
8: What kind of book?
7: Well, I don't know. Never having read one on account of being unable to read. But, well, there must be lots of famous books written between now and your time.
8: Yes, and?
7: Well, couldn't you just write one of them and get famous?
8: And why would I want to do that?
7: Well,

0: might be a laugh for a start. And, a good entree with the ladies. And you might go down in history books as a great writer.
1: Yes. I'd rather like the sound of that, Ned. Maybe you're onto something.
0: Or you could just forget all about books and focus on Shinty.
1: Ned?
0: Yeah?
1: Stop going on about Shinty, will you?
0: Okay, then.
2: Quinn, good day to you, sir.
1: Good day to you, Father. Henry?
3: Hello there, brother.
1: Tell me, has anyone read any good books lately?
2: Books? You must be joking. Oh, I've got better things to do with my life than sit on my arse reading books.
1: Like what?
2: Sit on my arse drinking and smoking.
1: And Henry?
3: No, I'm with him, I'm afraid. I read all the two or three books I'm ever going to bother with at school.
1: And what were they?
3: Oh, I can't remember now. There was one about a lot of religious people.
1: The Bible?
3: Yes, yes, that was the one. Can't say I read it all that closely. I like the bit about the flood.
1: Noah's Ark?
3: Yes. Thing is, how would all those animals survive afterwards if he only took one in of each sort?
1: Two. He took two in of each.
3: Oh, did he? Like I said, I didn't read it all that closely.
1: How about Jane Austen?
3: No, I don't think he took her into the Ark.
1: No, I mean, have you read any of her books?
2: No, God! Oh, your late mother was always trying to get me to read her. Got halfway through Sense and Sensibility, was so bored I felt like topping myself.
3: Hear, hear.
2: Now, if she'd called it Sense and a load of bare-breasted French dancing girls, I might have given it a chance.
1: I think she did toy with that title. So you've heard of Jane Austen, then? How about Charles Dickens?
3: What? Charlie Dickens? I was at school with him.
1: And is he now a famous author?
3: No, is he heck? No, no, he's a poultry farmer in Knutsford. Always fascinated by poultry he was, yes, even as a schoolboy. In fact, we used to call him Poultry Dickens, you know. like a nickname.
1: Not Chickens Dickens.
3: Oh, yes, I suppose that would have been better, wouldn't it?
2: Can we stop talking about books now? My head's starting to hurt.
1: I thought we were talking about chickens.
2: Well, that's just as bad. The fact is, I have something I want to tell you.
3: Oh, you haven't been getting the scullery maids pregnant again, have you?
2: That was a one-off.
3: Both times,
2: All right, it was a two-off. But that was many years ago. Your dear mother was still alive.
3: Yes, and how felicitous that the good Lord spared her to see it.
2: Anyway, the news is we have a visitor.
1: Ah, who?
2: You remember the late Duke of Kent?
3: Was he the one who always turned up ages after everyone else?
2: Indeed, hence the name, which we still use now, even after his death.
1: So, presumably, it's not him coming?
2: No. Even if it was, we'd probably have left by the time he got here. It's his daughter, Victoria. Or should I say, Princess Victoria.
3: Oh!
2: Yes, and get this. Unless William IV can get Adelaide of Saxe-Meiningen up the spout, Victoria's likely to be the next queen.
1: What? You mean Queen Victoria?
2: I imagine that's what they'll call Victoria if she becomes queen, yes.
1: The Queen Victoria?
2: They probably won't call her that.
1: Blimey. This is a coup. What's she doing coming here?
2: Oh, she's on her way up to Balmoral for the holiday.
1: What holiday?
2: I think it's called her life.
1: Yeah. So, have you met her before?
2: No, when she was a little girl. She's 18 now.
1: And yet highly moral and high principled, I have no doubts.
2: What makes you say that?
1: I don't know, just a hunch.
4: We are not amused.
3: Are you all right, brother?
1: Yeah, I'm fine. Queen Victoria, who'd have thought it?
2: Thing is, she'll be expecting a decent welcoming party.
3: Oh, time to get your checkbook out again then, Dad?
2: Yes. Thing is, got a bit of a cash flow problem.
3: Yes, well, you always seem to have enough for French dancing girls.
2: You see, the trouble is, son, I never actually do have quite enough. Anyway, I'm not sure French dancing girls are entirely appropriate for a princess, particularly if she's as modest as your brother says.
1: So what are you going to do then?
2: Well, I thought maybe something a little more homespun.
3: Oh, no. No, no, no. You're not thinking what I'm thinking.
4: Yes, I am.
3: No, you're not.
4: Yes, I am.
3: You're not.
2: I am.
1: What?
5: Ned Hoskins. He wants us to reform the band.
6: Yeah, Duke.
7: Oh, no.
6: What for?
5: The visit of Princess Victoria.
6: Is he trying to get us beheaded?
1: What band?
5: Well, while you were away in India, we formed a little musical trio at Father's behest.
6: Yes, and despite the fact the music we produce sounds like three cats being repeatedly punched in the face, his lordship insists we perform at every available opportunity.
0: If only he hadn't frittered away his entertainment budget on French dancing girls and was able to employ some proper musicians.
5: That's precisely what I said.
6: Oh, well, we better get on with it. We can't let royalty down.
1: Are you a bit old to be in a band, Hoskins?
6: I'm not that old.
1: You're 91.
6: Yeah, well, look at that George Frederick Handel. He was still banging them out well into his dotage.
1: Didn't he drop dead at his last ever gig?
5: Second last, wasn't it?
6: Look, it's not me age that counts against me. It's my complete lack of talent. And I think that goes for all of us.
3: Yes, absolutely. Yeah,
0: you're not
3: yes.
0: wrong.
1: Well, what kind of stuff do you play, anyway?
5: Well, you name it, we'll crucify it. I think it was a Beethoven trio we ballsed up last time, wasn't it, boys?
1: Mm-hmm. Do you know what your problem is?
0: Yeah, we're not very good.
1: No, your problem is you lack confidence.
6: You would, if you were us.
1: Nah, that's all in the mind, that.
5: It isn't.
1: It is. You see, it's all about attitude. It's all about belief.
6: It's all about knowing which way round to hold the instrument.
1: That's just a detail. You guys work together as a unit, and Princess Victoria won't be disappointed.
6: Does that mean not allowing rehearsals to degenerate into a scrap?
1: Well, physical violence does tend to hamper successful teamwork.
0: That'd be tough in practice.
1: But worth it. You guys stick together as a unit and it'll all work out for you.
5: Do you really think so?
1: I know it.
0: A unit?
1: A unit.
6: Right, so who's having the nice violin with the flowery carvings?
5: Well, obviously me.
0: Eh? You had it last time.
5: So?
0: Look, either I have it or I'm walking.
6: How come you get to have it? I should have it.
0: You should have it.
3: Lads, I'm having it.
1: Remember, a unit.
2: Hello there, son. What are you up to?
7: I'm writing a book, Father.
2: Oh, dear. Well, don't expect me to read it. If the good Lord had expected us to read books...
7: What?
2: Eh?
7: If the good Lord had expected us to read books, what?
2: He'd have... built us a great big library.
7: What are you doing out in this wing of the house anyway? You normally never come near my quarters.
2: Oh, just having a wander... reliving a few old memories. You know, I feel bad about those two scullery maids.
7: What, bad that you abused your position, went behind your wife's back?
2: No, bad that I stopped at two. Oh, there were dozens of them in the old days, all as cheeky as you like. Oh, not like now. With all the cutbacks since the Napoleonic Wars, it's like a ghost town.
7: Oh, well, you've still got 20,000 acres of land, a London townhouse and a peerage. Things could be a lot worse.
2: Oh, you see, son, in the old days, you wouldn't be stuck up here in your room writing a silly book. You'd be out and about, furtively impregnating the domestics.
7: Well, things move on. Anyway, it's not a silly book.
2: Oh, come on then, let's have a look. Oliver Twist by Jason Slater. Who's Jason Slater?
7: Oh, it's my nom de plume.
2: It doesn't sound very French to me. What's this book about then?
7: It's about a poor boy born into a workhouse.
2: Ooh, don't go on to me about the poor. Maybe if they stopped drinking for 5 minutes.
7: Do you know how many jugs of claret we got through last night at dinner?
2: Well, I had 8, so I'd say between the 6 of us, 9?
7: Correct.
2: Well, it's a good job we're not poor, that's all I can say. It's expensive stuff, claret. So, what happens to this Oliver Twist in the end, then?
7: Yes, well, I'm trying to remember.
2: Remember?
7: No, not remember, obviously. Oh, really? Because this is an entirely new story, the like of which has never been done before. Create, that was the word I was looking for.
2: Yes, well, don't coop yourself up here 24/7. Princess Victoria won't take it too kindly if you're not out front to fawn all over her the moment she gets here.
7: Don't worry, Father, I've even got myself a little flag on a stick.
2: Is that the best you can come up with?
3: Oh, bravo, gentlemen!
5: Simon, bravo!
6: Splendid! Oh,
0: top hole!
5: Ned, I love that little twiddly bit you did in the rondo.
0: Thanks.
6: I'll second that.
5: Yes, and that arpeggio in the scherzo, Hoskins. First rate, absolutely first rate.
6: Oh, thank you. But I couldn't have done it without you. We're a team.
0: A unit.
5: Absolutely, a unit. it was a shame about that one little tiny error in the slow movement.
0: what error was that?
5: Oh, it was nothing. Nothing. Hardly worth mentioning, really.
6: Oh, go on.
5: Oh, well, actually, Hoskins, I think it was your error. Ooh. But really, it was nothing. Just a wrong note.
6: Wrong note? Anyway.
5: Well, it was a couple of wrong notes, actually. You know, where the main tune comes back in.
6: A couple of wrong notes? Well, where were that, then?
5: Well, I just told
6: no,
5: you.
6: No, come on. What bar number?
0: Oh, lads, does it matter? We were great. What a unit.
6: Yeah, never mind all that. Show me where I made this so-called mistake.
5: Well, to be honest, Hoskins, there was no one place. Mm. There were several places.
6: What are you saying?
5: Well, I guess I'm saying you were making errors consistently.
6: You guess.
5: No, I am saying that.
0: Come on, lads, leave it, eh?
6: No, he started it now.
5: No, Hoskins, really, I've started nothing. I just think it's important we're honest with each other. And I honestly think you're a very, very poor musician.
6: Oh, and you're bleeding Mozart, are you? The way you play that cello, I've heard more mellifluous sounds down the abattoir.
0: Lads, we've had a good night. Let's not spoil it.
5: Oh, and you can be quiet and all, Ned. Talk about tone deaf. The nice violin with the flowery carvings is completely wasted on you.
0: Yeah?
5: Yeah.
0: Oh, well, he can have it back, then.
5: Oh, I say. No, you can have it back.
0: No, I ain't.
5: No, really, take it.
6: Oh, sir. I think you've knocked him out.
5: Princess Victoria. Let yourself in, did you?
8: Yeah, bally poor welcoming party. What's going on here, anyway? Why's that man lying on the floor? Is he all right?
5: Oh, he's fine. Aren't you, Ned?
0: Yes, Your Highness. I'm in absolutely top tip, Nick.
8: Well, get up then. So, you're the band, are you? Aren't you all supposed to be gorgeous young bucks?
6: What are you saying?
8: I'm saying half the pleasure in having to sit through 4 hours of Haydn's piccolo concerto is ogling the rippling muscles and heaving chests of the musicians.
6: I can make my chest heave. There, you see?
8: You'll make me heave in a minute.
5: Are you saying we lack sex appeal?
8: Look at you. One man old enough to be my great-great-grandfather.
5: Oh, was that George II?
8: Yes.
5: Oh.
8: Another man who's only just conscious.
0: Oh, me head.
5: And me?
8: Well, you're not too bad. But you're not very cool, are you?
5: What do you mean?
8: Those trousers are a bit roomy for a start. Everyone's wearing them tight nowadays. And nankeen, so 1820s. You want to get yourself into some green velvet. And as for your waistcoat...
5: What's wrong with my waistcoat?
8: Call that embroidery.
6: Do you like my waistcoat?
8: Well, at least it's got a bit of a pattern on it. Mm. What is that?
6: Actually, I think it's a bit of my breakfast.
8: You see, that's just not the kind of thing that gets a girl going.
5: Well, I thought you were supposed to be a right prude anyway. Well, that's what my brother reckoned.
8: No, I love men, me.
5: Oh, and yet we don't get a look in.
8: Get your trousers sorted out and I might think about it.
0: What about me, Your Highness?
8: Is that a bit of violin sticking out of your forehead?
0: Ow!
8: All right, Bellport, what's going on here?
9: Hello. Have you met Tarquin, my other son?
10: Pleased to meet you.
8: Hello. I didn't realise you had such a fine-looking son, Bellport. Are you Henry's brother, then?
10: Everyone seems to think so.
8: Because, frankly, we are not amused one little bit by his trousers. Roomy to the point of self-indulgence, I'd say. But yours, very tight. Very fashionable.
10: Thanks.
8: A nice embroidery on your waistcoat. Very decorative.
10: It's a depiction of the recent massacre of the Turks at Khartoum.
8: How charming.
9: So, were you impressed with the band, Princess?
8: No, I was jolly well not impressed. A right blooming shower. I hope they get their act together in time for the dinner you're holding in my honour tonight.
9: Which dinner would that be?
8: The one you're holding in my honour.
9: Do? Yes, of course. Psst, Tarquin. if you see Mrs. Cribbins, ask her how convenient it'd be to throw together a last-minute lavish banquet, would you?
11: No props.
10: Right, I'm back off to my study to work on my book.
8: Oh, going so soon?
10: I'm only going upstairs.
8: Well, I shall come with you. Perhaps you could show me to my bedroom. I could use a hand with my ditty box.
10: Oh, I bet you could. Oh, you mean that suitcase?
8: So, you're a budding writer. Very fancy.
10: Not as fancy as being a budding queen.
8: Yes, it is looking rather like I'll inherit the throne.
10: Adelaide of Saxe-Meiningen no nearer to getting up the duff, then?
8: No chance. Chastity is her middle name.
10: Hasn't she got a long enough name already?
8: Won't let King William touch her with a barge pole, apparently. Or with anything long and firm.
10: Anyway, here's your room. I really must be going.
8: Do you not want to come in and plump up my cushions?
10: I've got to get on with my book. I sent some pages to the publishers. They could get back to me any minute, wanting more.
8: I want more, Tarquin. More than you could possibly imagine.
10: You really aren't like I thought you were going to be. Do you know that?
8: Just come in for a minute. Perhaps you could show me your magnum opus.
10: It's tempting, I'll admit, but there are certain things you don't know about me.
8: I'm keen to find out.
10: Doing it with you could change the course of history.
8: I like a man who's confident.
10: No, I mean, what about Prince Albert?
8: I've never been intimate with a Prince Albert, not as far as I can remember, anyway.
10: But you will be. I can't get in the way of that. What about all your descendants? If I set foot in this room now, the 20th century might never see the likes of Prince Edward. It's tempting. But no, I must be strong, and so, Princess, I leave you.
8: Flipping heck.
12: Hey up, lads. Blimey, that was a close shave.
1: What was?
12: That Princess Victoria's a bit of a one.
1: No, don't tell me she fancied you. Ah, typical. Some guys have all the luck.
10: Quite a lot of guys in her case. But what's the matter? You're looking miserable.
0: We are.
6: Very miserable.
10: How come?
0: We all hate each other.
1: Yes, and we've smashed our instruments up.
6: And if we don't get our act together for the future Queen, it'll be a one-way ticket to the big house. And I don't mean Hampton Court Palace. Mm.
10: You lads have really blown it, haven't you? Is this what I think it is?
1: Yeah, the nice violin.
0: With the flowery carvings.
1: Oh, what are we going to do, Tarkers? Can't you help us out?
10: How?
1: Well, I don't know. Princess Victoria likes you. Can you play a musical instrument?
10: Have you got any left?
6: I think there's a triangle in the box.
0: Oh, yeah, and a kazoo.
1: Oh, and that funny whistle.
10: Are you taking the mickey? You can't play anything on these.
6: Oh, you youngsters, you don't know you're born, do you? Give her me a...
10: What's that supposed to be?
6: Zadok, the priest, that is.
10: Forget it, pal. Now, if you had an electric guitar, then I would seriously rock the house.
1: Eh?
10: Actually, I could probably cobble something together with this broken violin. Bit of wood here, stretch the strings there. Might be able to get some sort of guitar going.
1: What about the electric bit?
10: It's amazing what you can do with a bit of copper wire and a bucket of acid.
6: So you won't be needing the kazoo?
0: Who can I have it?
6: No way, it's mine.
1: No, actually, I think I want the kazoo.
10: Lads! Lads! Unit! Unit! Ah, Hoskins, come in, come in. Witness the future.
6: If that's what music's going to sound like in the future, I'm pretty glad I'm at death's door.
10: Yeah, well, it's not quite there yet. I'm not sure my bucket of acid's quite right, but the speaker's coming along okay.
6: Is that this box of apples?
10: No, that's a box of apples, mate. This one. Check it out.
6: Oh, sir, it's not right. It's the devil's music.
10: That's rock and roll, Hoskins.
6: Oh, well, I suppose you better carry on being a musician, since your literary career's going nowhere fast.
10: What do you mean?
6: A letter from your publishers. Thank you for your manuscript, but I am afraid we have to come back to you with a negative.
10: The sod. Why?
6: Your work shows a worrying similarity to a project currently in development by a very talented new artist, Mr. Charles Dickens. What? The chicken farmer?
10: No, different guy.
6: And we prefer his version of Oliver Twist, including, as it does, the character Fagin.
10: Damn!
7: I knew I'd missed something out.
6: Good luck with future projects, which we would strongly urge you not to send to us.
7: Yes, all right, Hoskins, don't rub it in. Right, I'm going to focus on my music then. What do publishers know anyway? They gave Trollope a deal.
6: Ooh, I like a good Trollope.
7: Don't we all, Hoskins, don't we all? What time's this dinner?
6: 8.
7: Right, I've got 4 hours to get this baby sorted then. Pour a bit more hydrochloric in the bucket, will you?
8: Lord Belport.
9: Ah, Princess! Are you having a good time?
8: All right. Wasn't sure about the food.
9: Yes, sorry about that. Our cook was out for the night. We got her husband to deputise.
8: Was that the terrible crashing commotion I heard from the kitchen?
9: He does knock the odd pan over, but you must admit he does fantastic egg on toast.
8: I think perhaps egg somewhere in the vicinity of toast would be a more accurate name for it.
11: Ladies!
8: What about the music? Is that your son just taking the stage?
9: Indeed it is.
8: God, I really fancy him.
13: Title, for those about to rock, we salute you.
8: God, look at his pants. They're just so tight.
9: Stick it on.
8: Oh, the whole thing just makes me want to swoon. Or even better, scream. Scream like the excited girly I am.

0: Hello.
1: Ooh, all right.
0: Is this backstage, then?
1: Yeah.
0: You were great.
1: Oh, thanks.
0: I like your pants. Can I touch them?
1: Look, I thought we'd been over this. It's a bad idea.
0: I've got a few bad ideas. Come on, I'm gagging for it.
1: Anyway, ooh, I've got to go back on for the second half in a minute.
0: Come on, just one little kiss.
1: What are you doing? Ooh, get off me. Get off.
0: I know you musicians. Just ask the Leipzig Philharmonia.
1: What, all of them?
0: Just the string section.
1: You're a sex maniac, you are. Get off. Get off, I'll hit you with my guitar.
0: You wouldn't dare. I'm royalty.
1: Oh, my God. I've killed her. Wake up. Wake up. I've killed Queen Victoria. I've changed the course of history.
0: Oh.
1: Oh, thank the Lord for that. Victoria, wake up. You've had a nasty knock.
0: Who on earth are you?
1: Get
0: your hand off my bustle. I've never been so affronted in my life.
1: Sorry, I was just trying to get you to your feet.
0: Well, don't. I'm perfectly all right by myself. Now get me back to my seat.
1: So you don't want to touch my pants anymore?
0: Touch your pants? How dare you, sir? Is that some kind of joke?
1: Yeah, that's right. A joke.
0: Well, we are not amused.
2: So, Vicky, what do you reckon to these?
0: To what are you referring?
2: Well, my new kecks. Got them sent up from London, I did. Special velour plum squeezers, made by Mr. Timkins of Savile Row.
0: I've never been so insulted in my life.
2: What did I do?
3: Ah, sir, you've not heard. The princess has had a blow on the head and it's transformed her entire personality.
2: Oh, well, that's just typical, isn't it? Well, what am I supposed to do with these plum squeezers?
3: Well, you just have to try them out on another lady, sir. Princess Victoria now insists upon only the most modest trouser.
2: Ah, well, another 25 bob down the Swanee. Good job I've got more money than sense.
3: Oh, sir, your brother's coming back on to do more of his rock and roll. Look.
4: Come on, sir.
0: Right. If I don't have something more to my taste, this instant I'll have the lot of you killed. So, come on. Who's going to oblige me?
2: As she once said to the Leipzig Philharmonia.
0: We heard that, yes. And we...
2: are not amused, I know.
0: Come on. I'm waiting.
5: Your Highness, I have an idea.
0: Well, let's hear it, man. And it better be good and wholesome and lacking in vulgarity.
5: Oh, yes, ma'am.

In 1834, Jason was played by Michael Begley, Ned by Joe Caffrey, and Lord Belport by Mark Chatterton. Henry was played by James Nickerson, Hoskins by Kenneth Allen Taylor, and Princess Victoria by Caroline Harding. Guitar solos were played by Paul Cargill. 1834 was written by Jim Poyser and directed in Manchester by Polly Thomas.

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1: Et fric, fric, fric, et les pieds.
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Walter Beasley getting the Sunday Jazz Experience off and running with For Your Pleasure. And we say happy birthday to Walter because today he's turning 64 years old. He was born in El Centro, California. Of course, he is a professor at the famed Berklee College of Music in Boston. Good morning, everyone, and happy Memorial Day. I'm Steve Bauer. They call me the Jazz Man because I get to play all of this incredible music. And I do it for you every Sunday. We're live from 9 a.m. until 12 noon Central Time. Thanks for spending part of your holiday weekend with me. Our tradition has it that the show during the Memorial Day holiday weekend features classic jazz tracks for the entire show. So hopefully you'll hear some of your favorite artists. I will have smooth jazz news for you around the bottom of each hour. Here's just some of the stories I'm following this week. Down to the Bone will be releasing a new album this Friday, a previously unreleased album by the Oscar Peterson Trio that was recorded in 1960, has now been released for the first time, and a home owned by the late Chick Corea is now on the market. 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A lot of birthdays to celebrate today. Coming up on Tuesday, it would have been birthday number 100 for Miles Davis. He was born in Alton, Illinois. Miles passed away in February 1991. Here he is now with Blue and Green on the Sunday Jazz Experience.

Coming up on Wednesday, it would have been birthday number 91 for Ramsey Emanuel Lewis Jr. He passed away back in September of 2022 when he was 87. It was a big crossover hit for him, 1965. Here's Ramsey Lewis with The In Crowd.

On Thursday, Marc Antoine is turning 63. He was born in London, but he lived in Paris and Spain, and now he lives in California. It's Marc Antoine, Latin Quarters, on your Sunday Jazz Experience.

I have your first update of Smooth Jazz News straight ahead. And throughout the show, we'll have a few songs for America. And we'll do this one right now as we head towards Smooth Jazz News. Here's David Lyons. This is America on your Sunday Jazz Experience.

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1: One thing is certain, and that is that nothing will stay the same. 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
0: Down to the Bone have a new album titled This Way Forward. The album will be available on CD and digitally on June 5th. The new project will offer 10 tracks with Down to the Bone's trademark grooves. And an album by the Oscar Peterson Trio, Live at the Baker's Lounge, recorded in 1960, has been released. The collection of previously unreleased performances was recorded during August 1960 at Detroit's legendary Baker's Keyboard Lounge. The trio on these recordings has Oscar Peterson on piano, of course, bassist Ray Brown, and drummer Ed Thigpen. On the album, the ensemble's interplay and artistic swing is embodied by what has been described as the Peterson's will to swing. Baker's Keyboard Lounge claims to be the oldest continuously operating jazz club in the world. The lounge has an intimate 99-seat room where it hosts jazz legends, with Peterson performing there 18 times between 1957 and 1972. These recordings from Oscar Peterson now join a short list of historic live shows captured within its storied walls. Oscar Peterson Live at Baker's Keyboard Lounge now is on CD and vinyl. And that's the update this time. Steve Bauer, your jazz man on the Sunday Jazz Experience. 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
0: Lots of great live music this week at Walker's Jazz Lounge on Monday. It's a musical Monday in May, a variety show with the Music Theater of Wichita performers. On Friday, the early show will feature saxophonist Willie Wachter. And then the late show, it's the Final Friday Blues Show featuring the Bad Mother Hubbard. On Saturday night, the early show features the Ankle Biters. It's their second show at Walker's. And the late show features Keepers of the Funk. More information about all of these shows and more can be found on Facebook when you follow Walker's Jazz Lounge, or go to walkersjazzlounge.com for information and tickets. Walker's Jazz Lounge, 252 North Moseley in Old Town, the southeast corner of 2nd and Moseley.
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Peter White on your Sunday Jazz Experience, and could it be I'm falling in love on our classic smooth weekend right in the middle of your big holiday weekend. I'm Steve the Jazz Man. Let's just keep it going. Here is Richard Elliott, and Because I Love You.

I'm Steve the Jazz Man, just keeping it nice and smooth for you. Coming up, we've got Sinatra and Friends and lots of more great classic smooth sounds for your Memorial Day holiday weekend. Good time last night at Walker's Jazz Lounge with the B-Side. They put on a great show as usual. Always enjoy when I get the chance to see them play. It's a good deal. So keep watching the webpage, walkersjazzlounge.com, to see when they'll be there next time. It is the Late Joe Sample now, and ain't misbehaving on your Sunday Jazz Experience.

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4: The Great American Songbook is open, and it usually gets open about this time every week, and we're again talking about Francis Albert Sinatra, because it was 50 years ago when Sinatra signed with Capitol Records, and during the 8 years of his Capitol contract, he would record some of the most iconic albums of his career, such as In the Wee Small Hours, which we have talked about, and the album Come Fly With Me. Here's the title track from that now. Frank Sinatra, Come Fly With Me, Sunday Jazz Experience.

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3: 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Lots of great live music this week at Walker's Jazz Lounge on Monday. It's a musical Monday in May, a variety show with the Music Theater of Wichita performers. On Friday, the early show will feature saxophonist Willie Wachter. And then the late show, it's the final Friday blues show featuring the Bad Mother Hubbard. On Saturday night, the early show features the Ankle Biters. It's their second show at Walker's. And the late show features Keepers of the Funk. 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

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Getting our second hour off and running here on your Sunday Jazz Experience. Good morning. I'm Steve the Jazz Man. Hope you're having a great holiday weekend. We're right in the middle of it, giving you some great music. 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Every time Memorial Day weekend comes around, we do our classic smooth jazz show, playing you some great songs that, well, they sounded wonderful when they were released many years ago, and they still sound good. Like this one from Chris Standring. It's Love in Paragraphs on your Sunday Jazz Experience.

Jeff Koshua there, and Around the World. Now here's a guy that has made so many great songs. It's George Benson. This is Affirmation.

had the opportunity to see George Benson in concert several years ago down in Oklahoma City, and I still have to give him credit for giving me the best jazz concert I've ever attended. It was amazing. Good morning. I'm Steve the Jazz Man. Dan checked in a little while ago and wanted me to send out a special song to his wife, Lyndon, who retired from being a paraprofessional for 13 years at the Andover Central High School. She did on Friday. Dan says she was very dedicated to her students. To take us on to Smooth Jazz News, it's 2-for-1. Dave Koz along with Peter White, and It Might Be You for Lyndon on the Sunday Jazz Experience.

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2: One thing is certain, and that is that nothing will stay the same. I'm Steve Bauer, host of the Sunday Jazz Experience. 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

0: north side of the restaurant. 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
0: Multi-Grammy, Emmy, and Oscar winner John Batiste has a new solo piano album titled Black Mozart, which will be released on June 19th. On the album, Batiste reimagines the classical tradition through a Black American's musical lens. Marking the second installment in his solo piano series, the album continues to showcase the pianist's engagement with composers from multiple eras. And John Batiste is also releasing his piano series, Volumes 3 and 4, both focusing on the music of Thelonious Monk. An August 14th release date for those albums has been announced. And an estate that belonged to Tampa Bay's most award-winning and influential musician of all times, Armando Chick Corea, is now on the market. He purchased the home in 1997 for $825,000. This home has hosted many legendary recording sessions. The 8,134-square-foot home was built in 1985 and offers 5 bedrooms, 9 bathrooms, fireplaces, a pool, guest rooms, and many more amenities. Today, this home is on the market for a cool $2.5 million. That's the update this time. Steve Bauer, your jazz man on the Sunday Jazz Experience.
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0: Lots of great live music this week at Walker's Jazz Lounge on Monday. It's a musical Monday in May, a variety show with the Music Theater of Wichita performers. On Friday, the early show will feature saxophonist Willie Wachter. And then the late show, it's the final Friday blues show featuring the Bad Mother Hubbard. On Saturday night, the early show features the Ankle Biters. It's their second show at Walker's. And the late show features Keepers of the Funk. More information about all of these shows and more can be found on Facebook when you follow Walker's Jazz Lounge, or go to walkersjazzlounge.com for information and tickets. Walker's Jazz Lounge, 252 North Moseley in Old Town, the southeast corner of 2nd and Moseley.
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Brian Culbertson on the Sunday Jazz Experience and Our Love. Well, you take two great artists and put them together, you get some great music. Here's Boney James and Rick Braun and Grazing in the Grass.

was a great big hit for Lee Ritenour and Dave Grusin from 2001, Get Up, Stand Up. And now it's the late Chuck Loeb and Silver Star.

Coming up is the Rock to Jazz Connection, and I hope you're having a great Memorial Day holiday weekend. I've got the red, white, and blue flying out in front of the house, doing that proudly. Some more patriotic flavored music. Now this is Nathan East and America the Beautiful on your Sunday Jazz Experience.

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2: It was in the year 1974 when Steely Dan had a big song on the chart, Ricky, Don't Lose That Number. Let's first remember it, and then I will connect it to jazz.

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Greg Kourakos on our Classic Smooth Weekend. That was Night Shift. Good morning. I'm Steve the Jazz Man. Just keeping it nice and smooth for you with some of the best music in the world. 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We're right in the middle of it. And that's our Classic Smooth show. 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

Pablo B, Pablo Batista, drums and percussion. Mr. Gerald Beasley on bass, ladies and gentlemen, Gerald Beasley. Mr. Richard Lee on guitars, ladies and gentlemen, Richard Lee. Mr. Richie Morales on drums, ladies and gentlemen, Richie Morales. Mr. Donald Robinson, ladies and gentlemen, on keyboards, musical director. I'd like to thank you very much for such a great audience. On behalf of Cassandra Wilson and the band, take it easy. We'll see you later. Thank you.

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1: Connie's Mexico Cafe, 2227 North Broadway, has been serving Wichitans our favorite Mexican food now for 63 years. 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
1: The Toronto Jazz Festival will run from June 19th through the 28th with over 100 free performances. The festival began in 1987 and has grown to now attract a 500,000 people each year. The Twin Cities Jazz Festival will be 2 days of events with more than 80 live shows, jam session, workshops, and more all around St. Paul, June 19th and 20th. Performing at this year's festival are the Yellow Jackets, the Sullivan Fortner Trio, and the Jazz Minnesota Orchestra, to mention some. The nonprofit organization that operates the festival was formed in 1999. The full schedule, including concerts, workshops, and master classes, can now be found on the festival's website. And there are 4 swing classics, guaranteed to get Grandma on the dance floor. When she hears these songs, she'll surely remember the days when swing was king. Glenn Miller, In the Mood. Duke Ellington, It Don't Mean a Thing If It Ain't Got That Swing. Doris Day, Sentimental Journey, and Sing, Sing, Sing by Benny Goodman. That's the update this time. Steve Bauer, your jazz man on the Sunday Jazz Experience.
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1: 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And then the late show, it's the final Friday blues show featuring the Bad Mother Hubbard. On Saturday night, the early show features the Ankle Biters. 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

I'm Steve Bauer, and that's just about it. The iced tea glass, yep, it's empty, but we'll have to fix that up for next Sunday, that's for sure. 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Thanks for listening. Happy Memorial Day, and if you are a veteran, thank you for your service. We appreciate everything you did for us to keep our amazing country free. Let's wrap it up with a song from Gerald Albright. He's doing Wine Light on the Sunday Jazz Experience. Until we meet again, may the smooth be with you.

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5: Oh, hi there. 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
5: 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Geckos and emus sell a lot of insurance. 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And you shouldn't jump rope at Maureen's cafe.
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Greetings, dear listener, and welcome to another 2 hours of the very best in jazz with me, Chrissy Cochran. As usual, we start off with some smooth type jazz, make it a little more progressive, and end with some smooth as well. So, let's kick it off. From the album Speechless, Darren Ron and Paul Brown, this is Give and Take.

and run. Paul Brown, Give and Take. Keeping it in that vein, come to the 1995 compilation album DMB Music Catalogue. This is Chuck Loeb, the late Chuck Loeb, and Simple Things.

Coins accepted. Welcome to the greenhouse. Your selection will begin playing. 5, 4, 3, 2.

from the album The Unspoken Warrior. That's the group Blue Soul 10, and a little piece called Music Box. We heard from Paul Brown earlier on. Here he is again, with Jonathan Fritzen from the album The Funky Joint and Tough Times.

0: Whoopsie, that didn't quite come out the way I was expecting.
1: 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I think I'm gonna be sick.
0: Sorry guys, I just thought.
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Well, how about that? Nathan East, from the album simply called Nathan East, and a lovely thing called Daft Funk. You're listening

group led by drummer Dave Weckl. Here and there. Now the Portico Quartet, a little thing called City of Glass.

That's the Portico Quartet and City of Glass. Here's an interesting band, Norchestra. Band from Norway, as it happens. And the unusual thing about them is that they have a guy playing an 8-string guitar. I've heard of a 6-string and a 12-string, but an 8-string? I wonder what the other 2 strings are set to. An A and a lower E? Maybe. Anyway, from the album New Galaxy, this is 7 Images.

Oh, hi there. You lot don't know me, but I'm Bumbly, Chrissy Cochran's trusty computer. I love helping Chrissy to run the Global Voice and produce her shows, but I thought, wouldn't it be great if I could do something all on my own to surprise her? So I've put together this little jingle. Want to hear it? Okay, here goes.

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2: 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66.6666666666666666666666666666666666666666666666666666666666666666666666666666666666666666666666666666666666666666666666666666666666666666666666666666666666666666666666666666666666666666666666666666666666666666666666666666666666666666666666666666666666666666666666666666666666666666666666666666666666666666666666666666666666666666666666666666666666666666666666666666666666666666666666666666666666666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

quartet led by guitarist Ron McGrill. And the piece is called Africa from the album As of Now. Now, strangely enough, and I didn't do it on purpose, the next track is by a group called Funky Knuckles, and it's called called The Next One, and it's from an album. Remember, we had As of Now. This is from As of Lately. So here are Funky Knuckles and The Next One.

That's a group called the E Collective, featuring Terence Blanchard on trumpet from the album Breathless and CB as I Am. Here's musician Byron Wallen, get his name right, please, from the album Breathless. This is Each for All and All for Each.

Oh, yeah. Yeah. You know you're in trouble. You know you're in trouble. Did you make this mess?

0: 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Well, now there's a mess you won't get in trouble for, because it's Mike's Mess, hosted by Mike G Fridays at 2 UTC right here on the Global Voice. It's a mess of good music from a mess of different genres. The mess around.
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from the album Easy, guitarist Dwight Sills, a lovely piece called Desert Skies. Is Huge Groove and Miss Spain, no, Miss Payne, I get it wrong, I always say Miss Spain, but Miss Payne.

guitarist Norman Brown on one of his most famous tracks, West Coast Cooling, here on Time for Jazz with me, Chrissy Cochran. 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Up next, Corey Stout from the album Can't Wait and Midnight Honey.

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2: Oh, hi there, it's me again, and here's the postman.
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2: Seems someone has sent me a box. On it are written just two words. All sorts. I don't see any wires, but I'm still not sure I should open it, particularly because the cat is sitting on it. Maybe it's my food of the month selection, full of yummy
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Blake Aaron from the album Easy, and You're My Miracle. Here's Eric Marienthal from the album It's Love. I've heard this title before somewhere. Can't Buy Me Love.

Marianne Tile with the Linda McCartney song Can't Buy Me Love. That's an interesting version of it, I must admit. Eric Marianne Tile. Going out on this one, Pat Coyle from the album Steps. This is the title track. And if you have been, thanks for listening. I'll be back same time next week with even more jazz for your delight. Should you care to join me? I hope you will. So before I go, let me remind you that kindness is a powerful force. Please use it generously. Spread it around. But keep a whole heap for yourself. I'll see you next time. Till then, bye.

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1: 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Thanks for surfing in on the Cumulus with us here at the Weather Channel.
2: All right, stupid wheels of foam, it's time to give the weather report right now.
3: Rain tonight, other hard patch, outer stratus, and stratus.
4: I think that was in 1966. Yeah, that was that real first one.
3: The barometric pressure is 30.1.
4: Yeah, that was on the
3: TP-50R. The time is 1:45. The sky is clouded with stratus and outer stratus. Wills' weather forecast is for showers this evening, rain tonight.
4: The
3: barometric pressure is 30.1.
4: Yeah. Now see, it runs slower a little further along on the tape.
5: Oh, is it raining hard?
6: It's not raining at all, no.
5: Well, what is that I hear up there? It's raining again. Real hard.
7: What would happen if it rained up? What would happen if it rained up?

0: 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All right, we have some calls right now. I hope they're ready for the Wilsophone Too Stupid Show Weather Hotline.
1: Okay. Hello?
2: Yeah.
1: Hello, weatherman. Hey, how is it you know everything about everything? Are you making this all up?
2: I don't really know a heck of a lot about a lot.
1: You always have really technical answers for everything.
2: I don't think I do.
1: Well, I think so. I think you're lying.
2: Well, I could be. Is that a problem?
1: No, I think it's great. And by the way, it's cold here.
2: Where is it?
1: Fresno.
2: Oh, okay.
1: Very cold.
2: You're probably going to get tingly fog, too. The kind that lasts for weeks.
1: See, you know everything.
2: Yeah, like that this year, the tingly fog is going to be worse than it's ever been.
1: How do you know that?
2: Because as the drought continues, the air stagnates and it gets heavier and

about your raisin girl in your diamond-studded world. I got pulled up on the hungry side of town. 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

It's another like the other, heard first on the Joe Niagara Show, where we start them. The others chart. That one from the future 49, this is Wibbage. Oh.

0: Are you ready? Life is a lark at Willow Grove Park. 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Brand new rides, brand new thrills. And 1957 will be the biggest season ever at Willow Grove Park.
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0: Every hour on the half hour, the Wibbage weather sound. It goes like this. Tonight, clear, mild, low of 65. Tomorrow, sunny, hot. A sizzler, a high of 92. Right now, 82 WIBG degrees with a relative humidity of 84%. Ready, set, pow! Let me give you a song.

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2: Now, for the last time, Data Show, you get in there and give that weather report now before the radio goes off the air. You give that weather report this instant. No, no laughing and no talking about girls and no reading magazines. Now, give that weather report this instant.
3: Before I flip my lid. Michael, do you know the difference between highs and lows? Look what you've done to this weather map. You've ruined it. You've marked all the highs with lows and all the lows with highs. Now, you marked that weather map correctly. Oh, baloney, you get out of that weather map seat. Let me sit there and mark the weather map, and you... Will you get that green cap off your head before I burn it off?
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0: KQFM 103. It's already 13 minutes past 9 o'clock as the area braces for a soon-to-be hurricane. Looks like Tropical Storm is just, just growing in intensity as the hours go by. Right now, they say a 20% chance of thunderstorms today, 50-50 tonight, and 70% chance of getting wet tomorrow. Heavy rain, too, so watch it. Right now, it's 78 degrees. A hurricane watch and gale warning posted for the Texas coast from Fort O'Connor to Port Arthur. Stay tuned for an update as they come in right here at KQUE.
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2: 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I'm Kelly Sapergia, and if you'd like to contact the show with a request for next week, as this is a pre-recorded program, or if you would like more information about Northern Lights, you can visit its website at any time. ksapergia.net/Northern Lights is the address. ksapergia.net/Northern Lights. 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
4: Well, it's great to be back with you. I've been away for a couple weeks or so due to numerous circumstances beyond my control, but I am back and everything is good. Yes, indeed. And so is the weather outside, although we're not quite used to these summer-like conditions. It's still spring, but it sure doesn't feel like it. It's more, as I say, like summer, with temperatures going up to about 35 degrees there for most of this week. My goodness. But even so, it's wonderful to get outside and listen to the birds and enjoy some nice sunny days. And we've also got some great new music to feature here on this week's broadcast, and we'll get to that later on in the hour. But first, we have a request from Keo from Hawaii. She wants to hear a track from Marco May's album Seven Seas. And you can find more information about Marco May and her excellent music at marcomay.com. That's MARCOME.com. This is Memoria.

0: From the album Valley in the Clouds, that was David Arkenstone with Ancient Legend. We also heard Henny Becker with Elusive Sensation from his 1999 album Spa. And we began this week's show with Memoria by Marco May. That was requested by Keo from Hawaii. Hope you enjoyed that one there, Keo. And if you would like more information about Marco May and her excellent music, you can visit her website at marcomay.com. That's marcome.com. I'm Kelly Sapergia, and you're listening to Northern Lights, the New Age show. If you'd like to contact me with a request for next week, as this is a pre-recorded show, or if you would like more information about Northern Lights, you can visit its page on my personal website at any time. ksapergia.net/Northern Lights is the address. That's ksapergia.net/Northern Lights. That's written as one word. And I'll be back in a moment with more relaxing New Age, ambient, and meditation music after these messages.
1: 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Let's be our slaves, let's misbehave.
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3: 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Welcome back to Northern Lights, the New Age show. I'm Kelly Sapergia. We've got a number of new releases for you this week, and our first one is a new single from Rick Sparks' upcoming album, Eventide. This is Mykonos, named after the Greek island.

That was Rick Sparks with his latest single, Mykonos, here on Northern Lights, the New Age Show. I'm Kelly Saperja. Our next new release this week is from Divine Matrix, the pseudonym of electronic musician and producer Steve Barnes, and this is the title track from his latest album, Arizona Skies.

That was Divine Matrix with the title track from the new album Arizona Skies here on Northern Lights, the New Age Show. I'm Kelly Superja. Next, here's the latest single.

That was Velveteen Green, the latest single from Christina Turin and Peter Sprague, here on Northern Lights, the New Age Show. I'm Kelly Sapergia. William Thompson has released a new album of intimate felt piano pieces titled The Space Between Thoughts, and from it, let's listen to Still Streets.

William Thompson with Still Streets from his latest felt piano album, The Space Between Thoughts, here on Northern Lights, the New Age Show. Orchestra Indigo is a project of Philadelphia-based composer and multi-instrumentalist Rick Randlett, and here's the title track from their fifth album, Remembering Fireflies.

That was Orchestra Indigo with the title track from their latest album, Remembering Fireflies. Next, here's a track from the latest album by Ellen Johnson, a multifaceted artist, sound healing pioneer, and therapeutic music producer called Elemental Essence. This is Where the Wind Dreams.

0: That was Paul Avgerino's with Love Flows, featuring Kevin Brahini Fortune from his 2025 album Beloved. I'm Kelly Superja, and I hope you can stay tuned. 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

0: A nice one from Peter Cater. That was Venus in Pisces from his Resonance album. That's available on the New Earth Records label. We also heard Christopher Franke with Viciente, spelled V-I-C-I-E-N-T-E, from The Celestine Prophecy, A Musical Voyage. Frank Steiner Jr. with Sparks of Love from Into Forever. And we began this hour with the Liquid Mind track, My Orchid Spirit, from the 7th volume in the popular Liquid Mind series, Reflection. I'm Kelly Superja. 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And if you'd like to contact the program with a request for next week, as this is a pre-recorded show, or if you would like more information about Northern Lights, you can visit its page on my personal website at any time at ksaperja.net/northernlights. That's ksaperja.net/northernlights. That's written as one word. I'll be back in a moment with more relaxing New Age, ambient, and meditation music after these messages.
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1: Welcome back to Northern Lights, the New Age show. I'm Kelly Saperja. Let's start this set with another selection from Divine Matrix's latest album, Arizona Skies. This is Sunrise Over Winslow Crater.

That was Eric Chappelle with the title track from his album Our Time. We also heard Fiona Joy with Little Star from Signature Synchronicity, Steve Wingfield, Jeff Wolpert, and Dan Gibson with the Isle of Bliss from the Solitudes album Stress Free, and we began this set with Sunrise Over Winslow Crater from Arizona Skies by Divine Matrix. And that's going to wrap up this week's broadcast of Northern Lights, the New Age Show. Feel free to visit the Northern Lights page on my personal website for more information about the show, including how to submit your music for airplay if you are a musician or label, if you'd like to submit a request for next week, or if you have any comments about anything you've heard. The address is ksapergia.net/Northern Lights. That's ksapergia.net/Northern Lights. That's written as one word. I'm Kelly Sapergia, thanking you for listening, and I hope you can join me again next week, same time, same station, for more relaxing New Age, ambient, and meditation music. But just before we get to our last track for this week, we're going to end things on a somber note, as this week's edition of Northern Lights is being dedicated to the memory of a very important person who has helped us behind the scenes. His name was Ed Bonk, and he and his daughter Stacy founded the promotion company Laz Promotions of Ontario, Canada in 2008. Since that time, they have been one of the companies regularly submitting new music for this and other radio shows. I've enjoyed working with Ed and everyone at Laz Promotions over the years, and on behalf of myself and everyone at our flagship station, The Global Voice, I'd like to take this opportunity to extend condolences to the Bonk family and everyone at Laz Promotions. Ed will be greatly missed. To end this week's show, we've got a track from musician and producer Mars Lassar, L-A-S-A-R, whose latest album of piano music, A Kind of Stillness, is also dedicated to Ed. And from that album, this is Every Single Moment.

0: We are called co-pilots of Spaceship Earth. We are out of control. We have lost control. 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Our portholes dodge at the mind-eating acids that corrode and the perspex shields of vision. 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Our fuel tanks dream of explosion. Taste and send phones and messages of peace from long lost Earth. We are all co-pilots of Spaceship Earth. 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Co-pilots of Spaceship Earth. Cosmic data nihilismus. Experts in astral travel, tune into the void. 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Let us ride together on orgasmic engines to the stars. Let us all ride together. Let us all drive together. Let us all take off together. Let us all fly together. Let us all get back on course together. Let's get this ship together.
1: The balance of Spaceship Earth.
0: Let's get back on course.

All right. Hey, man, welcome to the Liquid Frequency Test. Grateful Dead on a wonderful fall day for you. New Minglewood Blues. Here's unrelated segments and the story of my life.

Chocolate Watch Band here on the Liquid Frequency Test. All right, are you going to be there at the Lovin'? We heard unrelated segments just before that in Story of My Life. Here's Big Brother hitting the holding company. Light is faster than sound.

Underdogs and Love's Gone Bad. All right, man. Going now for you from Ian and Sylvia from their record called Love and Sound. And a little country tune for you here. This is Big River.

All right, Big River and Sylvia. Let's play some Moby Grape. Yeah, okay. This one's called Come in the Morning.

Alright, Blues Magoos, man, from Electric Comic Book, and that one called Pipe Dream there for you. Yeah, and Moby Grape, before that, we're Come in the Morning here on the Liquid Frequency Test. We're digging one out here for you now from Jefferson Airplane and the Surrealistic Pillow Record. Yeah, this one's called Today on the Liquid Frequency Test.

0: Jefferson Airplane, yeah, all right. We got the news break coming right up, and I think we have the long break this hour, so sit back. We'll be back with more good music coming right up after this stuff. I'm sure it's a drag. News is always a drag, man.
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2: Kantian is here. 2 miles south of the demilitarized zone at the narrow top of South Vietnam, 12 miles inland from the South China Sea. It is a desolate hilltop collection of guns and bunkers looking north across the DMZ into North Vietnam.
3: We can't reach those big guns, and they just keep dropping in. There's nothing you can do. It's just like being a big bullseye on top of a hill, and you're just sitting there waiting. You can't be safe. You can be lucky. That's it.
4: You can't be safe, you can be lucky.
3: That's it.
5: Stuff landing all over, bouncing off you, and get just as scared every time. And it gets worse. The closer they get, the more they throw. The more you get scared. Then you get up, it's a wonderful feeling just to be alive, to be able to walk around after one of those.
6: If I live 100 years, I'll just never, ever be able to tell the story the way it really happened. These young kids who, you just run up to them, and when we were all boxed in, they were all around, and they were all over our perimeter, and we're throwing grenades, and I got pretty close, and just run up to one of these kids and say, Marine, we're going to get out of here, aren't we? And the kid look up to you and say, you're damn right we are, Skipper.
2: Those Marines are talking about a place named Con Tien, an obscure American outpost in Vietnam, as Tarawa, Iwo Jima, and Guadalcanal were once obscure. Con Tien is a bitterly exposed target just 2 miles below the DMZ. American Marines have been under fire there since last May. In just the last 4 weeks, they have suffered over 70 dead, 1,000 wounded. Con Tien is vulnerable. It is the least defensible of any of the American outposts because it's so close to North Vietnamese territory. The enemy artillery, about 100 big guns plus mortars and rockets, can pound Con Tien around the clock with devastating effect. And our ground troops cannot go into North Vietnam to knock out those guns. For the Marines at Con Tien, this is what it's like.
5: I think we're just occupying ground and losing too many men. I'm losing too many men. If we were to stay here too much longer, we wouldn't have much left of this platoon, let alone the company. I see, about 3-4 people get it a day. Not real bad, but enough to be medevac. Cut my platoon down.
7: Well, isn't that all part of war, as the generals say?
5: Sure it is, but for 7 months up here, one battalion ain't going to have much left if that's part of war. That'll rotate a little more, I think. Send us back where we can get new men and train them. See, we're getting new men out here. They're coming out, well, what you might call green, and then they don't know really how to act.
3: The really depressing part about it is, there isn't really much you can do, you know what I mean? You see the rounds come in, you see your buddies get blown away and wounded and stuff like that.
2: What kind of support are the Marines getting? General Westmoreland says the Americans are responding with the greatest concentration of conventional firepower in history. The U.S. artillery fire is 10 times greater than the enemy's. It comes from Dong Ha, Cam Lo, Jo Lin, the other outpost corners of what is called Leatherneck Square, and from these big guns at Camp Carroll. The batteries fire off as many as 10,000 shells daily, lobbing them over the heads of the men at Con Tien deep into the demilitarized zone. And then there are the B-52 bombers striking from nearby Thailand. They pound the zone day in, day out with tons of explosives. With this saturation, why haven't the North Vietnamese positions been destroyed? Marine commanders say the enemy guns, most of them highly mobile, roll in and out of deep caves and tunnels. Only a direct hit can silence them. And there has been no silence at Con Tien. There seems little doubt that it is the administration's resolve to stay at Con Tien. The president made that clear last Friday night in his speech to the nation, when he pointed to the Marines up at the DMZ as the real peacekeepers. Lyndon Johnson understands that a defeat or even a withdrawal now at Con Tien could be, for him, a political Dien Bien Phu. Meantime, for the Marines at Con Tien, the months ahead look grimmer than ever. The fall monsoon rains have just begun. They will go on till February, hampering American air power, depriving the men on the ground of at least some of the air support they desperately need. The artillery duel at Contien will go on and on. This battle is different from any other action in the war in that there is no let-up. Day after unchanging day, and as long as the North Vietnamese can resupply their troops and guns, as long as they can send down reinforcements, there is little the Marines can do about it. Mike Wallace, CBS News, New York.
8: Honda's what's happening everywhere. Name the scene. You'll find the leader.

0: 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Honda's happening. Let it happen to you.
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0: dogs. 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
1: All right. Yeah, we're back. Yeah, I'm getting hungry now. All right, yeah, what a drag news, man. Okay, we got one. We got an answer to that. We're going to play something from Country Joe and the Fish here. And I guess this is going to be the name of their new record, too. But this is from the old one, the old EP thing we got here. This had a few tracks.

get groovy. Country Joe and the Fish, man. I feel like I'm fixing to die rag. All right, let's rock and roll for a bit. This is Fenwick.

Alright, the Music Machine, man, and Double Yellow Line. And we had Fenwick before that with Mind Rocker. Alright, let's play one of the hits, why not? Got some Rolling Stones for ya. Yeah, we all know this one, don't we? This is I Can't Get No Satisfaction. Right here on the Liquid Frequency Test, man. Hope you dig this one. All right.

Oh, yeah, yeah, I'm here. Beatles, yeah. From the Sgt. Pepper's Lonely Hearts Club Band record. And one called Lovely Rita. Rolling Stones before that, of course. And hey, we're winding down. We're going to play one here for you from Vanilla Fudge. And She's Not There.

Vanilla Fudge here on the liquid frequency test, and she's not there. Got Sky Saxon's Blues Band for you right now from the record A Full Spoon of Seedy Blues. This is Creeping About.

Okay, then we got one more for you here. We're gonna head on out the door, and Mo Fredericks is sitting here waiting to come on. So we got the Doors for you. We'll see you next time.

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0: go to the chicken incubator.
1: Yeah. Grand, yeah, good, great. Loser and Oscar. And country music time. I don't know why my level is low again. I always keep thinking I fix this and I don't. So we'll just have to work with it as best as we can. And I'll try to solve it as we do the show. Welcome to the Country Jamboree. Mike G here, low level. And we started out with tell my get up had gotten got up and gone for 1956. Welcome to the Country Jamboree. We're going to play country music from the late 1940s or from 44 to 69. We're not featuring any 70s this month. And again, this will be the last of two shows as I take a month's hiatus needed. Need to recoup and rest and settle down a little bit from doing all these broadcastings and stuff. And my other streams that are private ones. Well, not private ones. They're available to the public. But I won't announce them on other radio stations. I'm not one of those kind of DJs that brag about everything I do. I can tell you how to write me if you want to find out about them, but that's up to you. But right now, let's get started as I figure out why this mic level is so low. And yeah, I had a cold last week, folks. I probably made the announcement. And it was a pretty hard to deal with. Not hard to deal with cold as far as working. Having the cold, it was just hard to do as far as doing the show. And by the time I got better, it was too late to record a show. Because I usually record these on Wednesday or Thursday. Usually I try to do it by Wednesday. Because I do three shows. And I want to get them all ready so I can spend some time to do some other things that don't have to do with internet radio. Not always works, but I try. So we'll get started with this one. And then we'll play some, explain. By the way, at the next break, I'll tell you how to write me. You can write me. I'd love to hear from you. So drop me an email. And you got until 2 weeks. So, and like I said, I'll be gone for a month. There will be replay shows, so there won't be nothing. There just won't be new things. And it will come back at the, if I understand, the 5th of May, 5th of July, right after the 4th. But for now, let's get started with this one's in George Jones.

thing. Oh, good. We got it. Thing all night. See, my code is still there, folks. It's not as bad, but it's still there. Phil and Husky, who we're going to feature in a bit on a country music time, I think it's called, from the Air Force, yeah. Anyway, we started out with George Jones and but it says 1959, not sure if that's correct. And No Blues is, actually it was 1969, I mislabeled that, misread that when I looked at the, No Blues is Good News. I was thinking of Blues, the Color of the Blues, which is the one I was hoping it would play. Leon McAuliffe, and I spelled that, Leon McAuliffe, McAuliffe, and 1964, and Shape Up and Ship Out. So for 1948, Room Full of Roses by Sons of the Pioneers. Then for 1965, Phil and Husky and Sing, I Could Sing All Night. Tell you how to write me, and email's the only way to do it, and it works. I write back, or at least I respond to your message if I don't forget. Old age is catch up with you folks. Anyway, here's how you can reach me, and here's the email address. Ready? cj@mikesmess.com. cj@mikesmess.com. I'll try to explain kind of better way for you to understand it. CJ, you know what that is, stands for the Country Jamboree, at mikesmess.com. That's Mike with an S. So that's M-I-K-E-S and M-E-S-S. M-E-S-S like a messy apartment. I always say that. I don't know why. So it's cj@mikesmess.com. Tell me what you think of the show. We're going to kind of do more in the sync when the time goes by, after we take a month's hiatus. Usually when I take a month off, I come up with ideas and I try to put them in the show. It continues on, hopefully. And that's the best way to reach me. So we'll have Phil and Husky on Country Music Time after this next set of music. So let's get started with this one.

Yeah. Boy, those are real old ones, even before I was born. We started out with 1964 for I almost Forgot Her Today by Carl Smith, who sounded older than he did in the older days, obviously, because he was. Something Special by Ned Miller from 1968. 1946, Texas Playboy Rag. Boy, they were part of, they made Texas popular, man, musically anyway. Bob Wills and the Texas Playboys. And When My Blue Moon Turns to Gold Again by Cliffy Stone from 1948. One is probably the most countryest version of that song. We got two of them. I'm not sure if they're both out at the same time, but we do have both of them. And we played one before. Maybe we'll play it another time. Okay, it's time for Country Music Time. For some reason, I'm not sure if that's the exact title. Hold on, let me double check this here. Sometimes my memory... Yeah, it is called Country Music Time. Okay. For the Air Force. And this is the old transcription. Not a very good copy. I think some of these are getting bad, but they're playable. So we'll just listen to it and hope you can deal with it. When you listen to old-time radio shows, you hear that a lot on radio. But we will try to do the best we can. Country Music Time featuring...

0: public radio news, like the NPR station, like it or not, they are more fact-filled. They give real news stories. They don't give gossip stories or anything like that. Sensationalism, which is what TV became. And if you ever see the movie Network in 76, you'll see an example of the prediction of that in that movie that was supposed to be a comedy, and it was. But to look at it now, you see how real it ended up being. Not as far-fetched, but close enough. Maybe now it is more, it's just as far-fetched. I should see it again. I haven't seen it in about 10 years. Anyway, after this, we'll hear your word from your local radio station, help them out, and all that stuff. And then we'll play Country Music Time. You're listening to the Country Jamboree.
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0: Yes, friends, it's Ferlin Husky on Country Music Time. 15 minutes of the finest in country picking and singing from the country music capital of the world, Nashville, Tennessee. 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Now, here he is, the star of this week's show, Ferlin Husky.
1: Well, I do feel better all over more than anywhere else, and it's an honor to be back again at Country Music Time for the United States Air Force. Fellas, if you're ready, we'll do one of our favorites out of one of our older albums called A Home in San Antonio.

stand and don't. Thank you very much, fellas. Now we'd like to do one of our favorite ballads we had out a few years ago, one called Fallen.

0: Thank you, fellas. Well, friends, we'll be back in just a short time with our good friend Simon Crum and some more music. But first, here's some important words from our good friend, Sergeant Shaw.
1: For your country's future and your own. Those are two good reasons why both young men and women should consider a career as commissioned officers in the United States Air Force. If you're a college graduate, you may be eligible for officer training school. And after 3 months, earn a commission as a second lieutenant. What will you be doing for your country? Well, obviously, you'll be contributing to the defense of the free world as a full-fledged member of the aerospace team, the United States Air Force. And what does it accomplish for yourself? Well, you'll embark on a career in one of the many exciting fields open to you in the Air Force. Engineering, manpower management, communications electronics, intelligence. You'll have good pay, an opportunity to travel, and a chance to keep up with the rapid technological developments taking place every day. The Air Force needs both men and women. For more information about Officer Training School, see your local Air Force recruiter. And now back to our star, Ferlin Husky.
0: Thank you so much, Tom, for those nice words. Now, fellas, if you get together and give our guest a hand, he'll feel more like working, I guess. Let's make him welcome, Simon Crum.
2: Well, it's good to be back again. What you want me to say?
0: Just anything you want.
2: Well, how about the one that you wrote and I recorded?
0: Well, I wrote a lot of them you recorded.
2: I know, but this one, you helped me sing on this one. You done Ernest Tubbs, the low parts, and I done the highs.
0: Oh, country music's here to stay.
2: Yeah, that'd be good for country time, or country music time, you know, for the United States Air Forces.
0: All right, well, go ahead and do it.
2: Well, you do the Lum and Abner thing.
0: I'll do the Lum, you do the Abner.
2: Okay.
0: All right, don't get Abner.
2: Huh?
0: Hand me the screwdriver.
3: What do you want with it, Lum?
0: I want to fix the dad blame radio.
3: Well, if you get it fixed, you more than probably can't get any country music.
0: I don't know, Abner. As long as they have shows like country music time, we'll have it. Hush, it's working. It's country music.

Thank you so much, Simon Crum. Right now, we'd like to be serious on the show and do one of our favorite hymns. He'll understand and say, well done.

Well, that about winds up our show for this time, friends, on Country Music Time for the United States Air Force. We've had fun being with you, and we hope we've made some friends. Thank you so much for being with us. And speaking on behalf of all the crew, our good friend Simon Crum, this is Ferlin Husky saying cheerio, toodaloo, we had a ball. Hope you did too.

Country Music Time, brought to you by your Air Force recruiter and this radio station. Country Music Time is produced in Nashville, Tennessee. Technical direction by Lieutenant Bill Jordan. This is Sergeant Tom Shaw saying thanks again to Berlin Husky and reminding you young men and women that if you think you have what it takes, drop in and see your local Air Force recruiter. Or if you're going on to college, ask him about Air Force ROTC. Bye now.

That was the only way I could play that. That's Hank Shreve from 1968. That's 68, right. 2008. He wasn't even around in 1968. That's Hank William Shreve, or Hank Shreve as he was labeled then. And the Grand Ole Opry ain't so grand anymore. I always liked that song. I always want to play it. But I had to find the edited version. Not because I don't mind hearing the bad words, but I want to protect the radio station from being in trouble. You can find it on YouTube, so you can hear the unedited version. Although it's not really much to what he says. The typical stuff you always hear. But anyway, that's from 2008. We started out with, of course, Ferlin Husky and Country Music Time. And then we had the original version of A Falling Star. He sounded younger in that one than he did in that radio show. Not sure when that radio show was done, because they're syndicated and there's no dates on these. And these are from tapes, I think, that I have, courtesy of O10 Radio. OTR Cats, as they call, which is the service that sells O10 Radio shows. And they have a lot of the country shows, and I try to grab them, because it's nice to hear them again. Because I didn't hear them. These were always syndicated, so you always heard them on country stations, mainly on Sundays, when they had 15 minutes to kill because they didn't have a religious service to play or anything like that. Believe me, I've been around radio. I know how to work. So it was kind of nice to hear those kind of shows. Of course, it was to promote you to recruiting to the Army. I think that one was, what was the name of that one? Country Style USA. And the Air Force was Country Music Time. There's one for the Navy, but I can't. Navy, but I cannot remember for the name of that one. These were all when they were trying to recruit people to join and trying to avoid doing draft, which they ended up doing anyway in the end, after during the Vietnam War. But that's another story. I'm not going to go into that. Okay, well, I hope you're enjoying the show. I'm enjoying doing this. And we'll be back next week with our next show. And I think it'll be our last one, but I'm not positive. Yeah, I'm pretty sure it'll be our last one. Yeah. It'll be our last show. So, again, we'll be off for a month, but you can still make a request. And I gave you the address earlier. Even after the last show, make a request, and we'll have some songs to play on the first new show on the 5th of July. This is all in 2026, by the way, in case you guys didn't figure that out. Anyway, here we go with a little bit of Webb Pierce. And I'm tired. I think I like this one. I think I've heard this one before.

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4: Hi, John Gassman, along with Larry for another week of Same Time, Same Station. This is Jimmy Stewart, Part 10. And we look in just about an hour at Jimmy's appearance on the Bing Crosby program, and then also with Bob Hope. We will hear Jimmy Stewart in Hollywood Star Playhouse, which became an audition for The Six Shooter. More about that later. Right now, we're going to get along to a program called Freedom Under God. It's a July 4th program with Jimmy Stewart, as broadcast July 1st, 1951. More.

Happy birthday, Americans. This is Jimmy Stewart in Hollywood, speaking for the Committee to Proclaim Liberty. Next Wednesday, July 4th, will be the 175th birthday of the United States. Now, it's only right for us to celebrate Independence Day with all the usual American trimmings, ball games, picnics, and good, clean fun. But the Committee to Proclaim Liberty asks you to take time out from the festivities to do three things. First, stop a moment and say thank you to Almighty God for our heritage of freedom. Second, read over again, and I'll bet a lot of you haven't read it since you were in school. Read once more the Declaration of Independence. That's what this 4th of July celebration is all about, independence. And third, rededicate yourself to freedom under God. Without Him, the freedom you have now may not last you all your life. We've been a little careless over the years about giving up some of our freedom without getting anything really worthwhile in return. Make a 4th of July resolution that from now on, nobody is going to chisel away any more of your God-given rights so long as you have only to exercise your vote to prevent it. Wherever American servicemen face danger, there you'll find members of the Chaplain's Corps. Captain Arthur E. Mills is the first member of his corps to come back from Korea for hospitalization in the United States. He was wounded twice in frontline action. Now, there could be no more fitting invocation for an occasion like this than a prayer offered by a brave man, Chaplain Mills.

0: Almighty God, creator of heaven and earth and father of all peoples, humbly but confidently we approach thee to return our thanks for thy blessings. Among these, life, liberty, and the pursuit of happiness. We are eternally grateful that our national history reveals reverence for thy will. May our future progress exalt thy divinity and procure thy blessing. Our hearts rejoice that we are created equal to pursue the dictates of our conscience. May we accept without reservation that our freedom is a divine heritage, that it has become immortalized because it has incorporated the longings of each heart. Individual equality is thy law of love, hence readily acceptable to every unselfish individual. We realize that oppression and greed have been the hands that strangled peoples and privileges in other lands. Their progress and humanitarianism have been choked, but here liberty has provided advancement. We gratefully acknowledge that under thy blessings, liberty is next to immortality. O eternal God, continue to invoke thy blessings upon America, that our goal will always be more than materialism. May the love for life and liberty be hallowed by thy purposes. Direct our national and civic leaders that their policies involve more than finite reasoning. May our past 175 years of liberty inspire and create future reverence for liberty. O Lord God, may we vicariously share the fear, suffering, and misery of those Americans fighting in Korea. As they covet our prayers, so may our intercession for their protection and for their performance of duty and an enduring peace fulfill not alone our selfish purposes, but an eternal aspiration. May their high hopes, gallant sacrifices, and instinctive longings be rewarded by our diligence to duty, love for freedom, and vigilance. May we resolutely keep that which they cherish most, liberty, homes, and nations, preserved by thy protection. May our one desire be that thy will be done on earth as it is in heaven. Amen.
1: To those of us who know him best, Bing Crosby is more than just an entertainer. We respect him as a conscientious, responsible American citizen. Recently, Bing came up with some ideas on the subject of Independence Day, which we thought he should repeat in this program. Here he is.
2: 94 years before the American colonies declared their independence from England, a great man made this statement. People who are not governed by God will be ruled by tyrants. Can any of you guess who said that? Well, I'll give you a little hint. The city of Philadelphia thought so much of the wisdom of this kindly man that they put a giant statue of him on top of their city hall. Although he was born and lived his whole life as an Englishman, he was one of our first great Americans, William Penn. Old Father Penn, from whom our state of Pennsylvania took its name, recognized nearly a century before the American Revolution that not from the king, nor from the parliament, nor any individual, nor any group of men, but from God, springs the ultimate source of authority in a society of free men. Like the signers of our Declaration of Independence, William Penn knew that when the nation's final authority is vested only in men, tyranny is the result, and there can be no escape from it. William Penn knew that freedom under God is the only kind of freedom that is permanent. Thomas Jefferson and all the signers of the Declaration of Independence knew it too, and you and I know it. This 4th of July, our country is 175 years old. Now, that's not very old as nations go, but it's long enough for us to have shown the world that Americans know the most important rights are the God-given rights which no power on earth can take away from us, so long as we remember that they are God-given. This 4th of July, of course, there'll be fireworks, under parental guidance, naturally, and fried chicken and watermelon and the usual happy family gathering at the Crosby home. But also there'll be a little time devoted to giving thanks to the Heavenly Father that we enjoy one of the greatest privileges in the world, the right to worship Him as we please, and live under his guidance as free citizens in the United States of America.
1: This morning, 17,000 clergymen announced from their pulpits that at noon on Independence Day, all the church bells will ring out across the land. And the Committee to Proclaim Liberty earnestly hopes that you will follow your minister's suggestion that this should be a moment of thanksgiving to God. And now, Mr. Lionel Barrymore reads the preamble to the Declaration of Independence.
3: When in the course of human events it becomes necessary for one people to dissolve the political bonds which have connected them with another, and to assume among the powers of the earth the separate and equal station to which the laws of nature and of nature's God entitle them, a decent respect to the opinions of mankind requires that they should declare the causes which impel them to the separation. We hold these truths to be self-evident, that all men are created equal, that they are endowed by their Creator with certain unalienable rights, that among these are life, liberty, and the pursuit of happiness, and that to secure these rights, governments are instituted among men, deriving their just powers from the consent of the governed, that whenever any form of government becomes destructive of these ends, it is the right of the people to alter or to abolish it, and to institute new government, laying its foundation on such principles and organizing its powers in such form as to them shall seem most likely to affect their safety and happiness. Prudence, indeed, will dictate that governments long established should not be changed for light and transient causes. And accordingly, all experience hath shown that mankind are more disposed to suffer while evils are sufferable than to right themselves by abolishing the forms to which they're accustomed. But when a long train of abuses and usurpations pursuing invariably the same object evinces a design to reduce them under absolute despotism, it is their right, it's their duty to throw off such government and to provide new guards for their future security.
1: From Ralph Bradford's narrative poem, Heritage, Roland Bradley has selected verses and set them to music as a chorale. Here is baritone Stephen Kamalian with our choir in a work composed especially for this broadcast, Heritage.

0: A few weeks ago, a special resolution was passed in the Congress of the United States granting citizenship to a courageous woman. Most of you will remember how a couple of years ago, Oksana Kazenkina jumped from the third-story window of the Russian consulate in New York. Well, tonight, a great American actress, Gloria Swanson, is waiting to introduce her to you.
1: Thank you, Jimmy. Oksana Kazenkina really knows the true meaning of the words freedom under God. When she was only 21 years old, the communist uprooted her life and destroyed all the things which, as a Christian, she had been taught to love and respect. And since communists are atheists and do not believe in God, this is the one thing they could not take from her, her faith in God. To tell you what happened to Madame Kazenkina between the revolution of 1917 and that day when she arrived in America 5 years ago would be repetition of a story you already know. You all know the familiar pattern of Soviet contempt for individual rights. But as she sailed past that most famous of American landmarks, the Statue of Liberty, she felt for the first time in nearly 30 years that somehow in this strange new land, her life would begin anew. But just being in our country, where the individual has more freedom than in any other place on earth, didn't mean that she could share our freedom. Living in the Soviet consulate in New York, Madame Kazenkina was just as much a prisoner of the Soviet state as is any individual living in Russia. But there was one great difference. All around her, she could see freedom in action. Free people going about their daily tasks, voting as they pleased, complaining about the things of which they disapproved in their government. And most important of all, worshiping God, each according to his own conscience. Freedom is the natural birthright of all living things. When you see it all around you, you can't help wanting it more than anything in life. And so, quite naturally, Oksana Kazenkina wanted a share in the freedom she could see from the windows of the Soviet consulate. But as a Russian, her very wish was treason. A desire as strong as hers is impossible to hide from the people you live with. And the others in the consulate began to suspect her. She was watched constantly. But you can't say goodbye, comrades. I've decided to become an American. And then walk out of Soviet territory just like that. At last, desperation brought her the courage she needed. Although it might cost her life, she knew what she had to do. She jumped freedom. You all know the rest of the story. Madame Kazenkina was gravely injured, and the Russians did everything in their power to get her back into their custody. Whatever other faults Americans may have, we always admire and respect courage and the individual's desire for freedom. We didn't let the Russian communists take her back. And that makes me just a little more proud of being an American. Today, Oksana Kazenkina is a new citizen of the United States. And here she is, sitting right beside me. Madame Kazenkina, it makes me very happy to have the privilege of introducing you to millions of our fellow Americans who are listening to this program.
2: I am very happy, Miss Swanson, to be an American. It is a great privilege to help celebrate our country's birthday. America has given me what I wanted most in life. Freedom. Freedom under God.
0: It isn't very often that we Americans have a chance to hear directly from one of our military commanders speaking from his post of duty. And tonight, the Committee to Proclaim Liberty is fortunate in being able to bring you from Tokyo the voice of General Matthew B. Ridgway.
3: It often seemed to me, while in command of the 8th United States Army in Korea, that the world does not recognize that deep spiritual truth, the almost incalculable significance of spiritual values. Yet these values are the ultimate determinants of success. However well equipped with the finest arms that science and a loyal people can provide, no army will long succeed without those spiritual values. Its members must know in their hearts that it contends for honorable principles, that those dear men and women who bred them believe in and seek to live by those principles. However well supplied with all that science can devise and industry produce, no nation will long endure without that spiritual code to guide it, without moral fiber, without integrity, wisdom, and courage derived from our Creator. We in the Far East Command are your representatives. We believe you have confided to us those things you hold most dear. We think we recognize their spiritual values. We think you do likewise. We pray for the strength to follow them as fearless, upright men and women, humble only before God. We think you pray for that too. On one occasion during the past winter, I had spent a night with one of our corps commanders at his advanced command post deep in the snow-covered hills up front. I was up before a trace of dawn. The temperature was below zero. The stars fairly snapped and sparkled in the black, moonless sky. Some campfires were burning, casting the leaping shadows of soldiers' silent silhouettes across the gleaming snow. I stood still and thought. Here in this bit of far-off earth, cupped in by these foreign hills, there burned a bright, warm flame, lit and nurtured by free men whose frigid bodies it warmed and whose spirits it raised and comforted. Beyond its warming circle, I thought, silent, hungry, and cold, the eyes and souls of other men and women and little children must see its glow and yearn for its warmth, must wonder as they yearned, would these strange, generous men, unconquerable in combat, compassionate in camp and town, let this fire languish and die? Would they keep faith and fire burning until the sun of freedom rose once more, when these others could take up their toil in honorable peace? These unseen few beyond the fire, symbols of millions of others around the world, seemed rightly to ask some questions. Do you from those great favored lands across the seas perceive the issues for which you here with us contend? Will you in this our day of decision and yours fail or forsake us now? We have your answer ready. We shall not fail you nor forsake you. We believe we perceive the real issues of which freedom for all peoples is a living symbol. We believe the issues are clear. We believe these issues are whether or not man has certain unalienable rights given him by his Creator, whether these sacred rights shall be extinguished and man himself enslaved to serve some human master, whether these sacred rights are to be preserved at whatever material cost for however long a struggle, whether we are to survive with the dignity of individuals created in the image of our Maker, with God's hand to guide and lead us, or to perish in the deadly existence of a godless world, recreant to every decent code. These, I think, are but some of the spiritual values which give meaning to this particular 4th of July. These are some of the issues which bring a realization of the value to us and to all men of the freedom proclaimed in 1776, to which we now rededicate our souls. That value is unrestricted as to time or place. It is universal. It is ageless. Those great men who in 1776 appealed to the Supreme Judge of the world for the rectitude of their intentions, who, placing firm reliance upon the protection of divine providence, pledged their lives, their fortunes, and their sacred honor, laid the foundation upon which this nation has grown and prospered, and by which it has attained to leadership and responsibility. For them there was no confusion of thought, no uncertainty of objectives, no doubt as to the roads they should follow to their goals. Theirs was a deep and abiding faith in God, a faith which is still a great reservoir of strength of the American people in this day of great responsibility for their future and the future of the world. May we recognize and cultivate those spiritual values by which alone our America will last. May this people under God, with the faith of our fathers and with trust in Him who sustained them, pray for the wisdom to see, the integrity to choose, and the courage to pursue the right as God gives us to see that right, however great the material sacrifices and however long imposed.

this broadcast and other activities of the Committee to Proclaim Liberty during this week in which we celebrate the 175th anniversary of our independence is to remind every American of his birthright. Remember that freedom is God's gift. Without his help, we cannot save it for ourselves or our children. Our soloist tonight was Stephen Kamalian. The choir was directed by Dr. Charles Hurt of the University of Southern California. Irving Talbot conducted the orchestra. If you wish to obtain a copy of General Ridgway's talk, just send your request to Liberty, care of Postmaster, Los Angeles, and it'll be sent to you without charge. This is Jimmy Stort saying good night for the Committee to Proclaim Liberty.

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1: In 1953, Jimmy Stewart appeared in a program called The Six Shooter. It was sustained, lasted a year, but was remarkably received by both listeners back then and collectors of today. But before that, the program was made into an audition and was heard on the Hollywood Star Playhouse with Britt Ponsett as the leading character played by Jimmy Stewart. So we go back to see what it sounded like a year before it actually aired, back to this audition from April 13, 1952.
2: This is Jimmy Stewart with a welcome to the Hollywood Star Playhouse, brought to you by the Bakers of America. 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Hello there, this is Wendell Niles. 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

0: The rain had stopped, but the wind still carried slivers of moisture that cut into the boy's face as he rode along the edge of the creek. When he saw the yellow light from the back of the office, he pulled up and slid out of the saddle. Then he tied a wet bandana under his eyes and walked to the door.
1: All right, heist. Way up, both of you. And stay away from that shotgun.
2: Now, look here.
1: You, follow you. Get over to the safe. Better hurry it up, mister. All right, now open it. I said to open it. All right, toss me that sack. Okay.
3: Thanks a lot.
1: You. Now.

0: Howdy, mister. What's the trouble?
1: The horse losing a show.
0: Well, let's have a look. All right, raise it up, fella. Come on, boy. It's split, mister. He needs a new one. Okay, boy.
1: Can you take care of it?
0: Oh, sure. Bring him over here.
1: Hey, what happened to Red, fella used to own this shop?
0: Went to the vet, chasing silver. I bought him out.
1: You don't look very much like a blacksmith, huh?
0: Oh, I'm stronger than I look. Heavier, too. What do you think I weigh, mister?
1: Oh, I don't know.
0: Go on, take a guess. 120? 30?
1: Well, no more than that.
0: You a betting man, mister?
1: Well, sometimes.
0: Well, I say I weigh over 130. If I don't, you get the new shoe for nothing. If I do, you pay me double. What do you say?
1: You got a set of scale?
0: Don't need no scales. What do you say, mister? Is it a bet?
1: Well, don't seem to be no way of proving it.
0: All you got to do is lift me up. You look like a man who can judge weight. What do you say?
1: Okay, all right. It's a bet.
0: All right, mister, just heist me. If you don't think I weigh more than 130, the shoe is free.
1: All right. I never tried to judge a man's weight before, but all right. There we go.
0: Well?
1: Well, I'll be dogged.
0: I'm packed solid, mister. Real solid.
1: You're packed tighter than a steer. You must weigh 150 pounds.
0: Yeah, you see, what did I tell you? 158. The horseshoe's gonna cost you money, mister, but you ain't the only one. Ever since I bought the shop, there ain't been a stranger come through Clay City but what he paid double for his first horseshoe. You ain't sore, mister.
1: No, that was a fair bet.
0: Sure it was. I told you I was heavier than I look. That's what folks call me, Heavy Norton. My real name's George, but everybody calls me Heavy. What's your name, mister?
1: Ponsett, Britt Ponsett.
0: Fella they call the six-shooter? Well, doggone it. I've heard about you, mister. I've sure heard about you. Oh, would have recognized you if I'd have noticed your gun. Sure is fancy, ain't it? Hey, do you mind showing it to me?
1: No. Here, catch.
0: Hey, real fancy. Just like Sheriff Schofield said. He says he's seen you fire six shots with it while Whitey Jackson was getting off his first bullet. That time down at Eagle.
1: Well, the sheriff kind of likes to build up a story.
0: Oh, he swears it's the truth. Here's your gun, Mr. Ponsett. Thanks.
1: Sure.
0: You was mighty quick in getting into Clay City. How'd you hear about it so fast?
1: How'd you hear about what?
0: The holdup at the Fargo station last night. Ain't that why you come?
1: No. I was headed past town. I turned off because Scar got that loose shoe.
0: Well, now, ain't that a coincidence? Fellow holds up the Fargo office, kills one man, maybe two, gets away with $5,000, and 12 hours later, you ride into town.
1: Well, got any idea who did it?
0: Nope, not a single solitary one, from what I hear. Like I say, the deputy agent was dead when they found him. Other fella, Fred Wilmer, a friend of his, got shot up pretty bad. Ain't done no talking yet. Doc says maybe he never will.
1: And Sheriff Schofield take out a posse?
0: Nope, ain't nobody to go. Most of the men signed up for the Jefferson Roundup. Left town day before yesterday. Hear the Jefferson Ranch paying good money this year.
1: Yeah. You seen the sheriff this morning?
0: No, not lately. It might be over to his office.
1: I think I'll walk down that way while you're fixing up Scar.
0: Sure, Mr. Ponsett. That's a darn good idea. Sheriff Schofield will be real glad to see you.
1: A couple of doors this side of the sheriff's office, I saw the Wells Fargo sign nailed up next to a window. The place wasn't locked, so I went inside. The chairs was upset, and there was some damp stains on the floor. The cast iron safe against the wall was standing wide open, so I kicked it shut. Went out in the back stoop. There was some more blood on the steps, and then just red mud. Right at the edge, I saw the hoof prints. They trailed off along the side of the creek. Whoever made them headed west. The horse had been wearing one shoe different from the other three. A sharp rock must have cut into it sometime or another. Not enough to split it, you understand, just enough so that the print left a jagged line, like fancy handwriting.
2: Find something, Britt?
1: Hmm? Oh, hello, Sheriff. I was heading your way.
2: Yeah, I just saw Heavy. He told me you was in town. Did you find something?
1: I don't know. You see these hoof prints?
2: Yeah.
1: Well?
2: Don't mean nothing. Trail gives out a mile or so down the creek, fork.
1: Uh-huh.

0: Has Clay City had any other trouble lately, Ed?
1: No, not a bit. I guess any town's got to expect a holdup once in a while, though.
0: No, I heard it was a little more than that.
1: Yeah, that's right.
0: Fred Wilmer able to talk yet?
1: Afraid not. Doc said he'd let me know first thing he come around. Took him out to his ranch.
0: You've been out there to see him since last time?
1: Wasn't no reason.
0: Well, it might be a good idea to be there, you know, just in case.
1: Thought maybe I ought to stick in town.
0: Oh, I don't think anything more is going to happen here, Ed. I'll get Scar and I'll meet you out at Fred's place. Huh?
1: I can handle this alone, Britt.
0: Oh, sure, sure. I'll just offer to keep you company, Ed.
1: I'll meet you there.
2: He's all fixed up, Mr. Ponsett. Tied him up around the side so he'd be in the shade.
0: Thanks, Ellie. Thank you.
2: Did you find Sheriff Schofield? I told him you was in town.
3: Yeah.
2: You figure out anything?
0: Not so far.
2: Oh, you will. Sheriff's a good man. Why, you and him together, you'll get whoever done it.
0: No, maybe so. Maybe so. You're the only blacksmith round here, ain't you, Heavy?
2: Only one for 40 miles.
0: You ever see a horse with a shoe that's got one jagged edge, left hind leg?
2: A lot of shoes got jagged edges, Mr. Ponsett.
0: Yeah, well, I'll show you what I mean. I ain't much of an artist. Now, here, it kind of looks a little like this.
2: Hmm. Seems to me I seen a shoe like that just the other day. Sure, I remember. Told him I ought to get a new one for it. Ben Schofield, that's who it was, just the other day.
0: Ben?
2: Yeah, the sheriff's kid. You know him, don't you, Mr. Ponsett?
0: Oh, sure. Sure, I ain't seen Ben in a couple years, though.
2: Oh, you wouldn't recognize him if you did. He just sort of growed up overnight.
0: Yeah. Yeah, I guess he has.

We'll return for Act Two of The Six Shooter, starring Jimmy Stewart, in just a moment. Today being Easter, it's interesting to note that of the many ancient observances of Easter, some customs have continued almost unchanged. One of these, of course, is the Easter egg, which symbolizes reviving life or the rebirth of mankind. Then there's the cross-marked bread, eaten by the Saxons in the Middle Ages to honor their goddess of spring, Eostre. From this came our hot cross buns of today. But history says that the custom of serving small loaves of bread with a mark of the cross as part of religious festivities dates back centuries ago when it was first practiced by the Egyptians. That's not so strange, though, when you realize leavened or raised bread, the forerunner of our present-day bread, was invented over 2,000 years ago by the Egyptians. Imagine of all the many, many different kinds of foods that have fed people down through the ages, bread has been and still is our most important food. Here are the reasons. Bread more completely satisfies hunger and is a greater source of strength than any other known kind of food. And now, Act Two of The Six Shooter, starring Jimmy Stewart.

0: Sheriff Schofield was sitting on Fred Wilmer's porch swing when I got there. Doc was inside with Fred, so I squatted down on the stoop and waited. About half an hour, the doc came out and told us we could go inside and see Fred. Fred was lying on a cot, breathing hard, and white cloth across his chest was stained pink, and his voice sounded like it was full of air.
1: We was just sitting in the express office talking, Sam and me. Didn't hear the back door open. Must have left it unlocked. Turned around, and there he was, holding his gun on us.
2: Did you get a look at him, Fred?
1: Handkerchief over his face, Sheriff. I couldn't see nothing. Just the gun. He told Sam to open the safe. There wasn't nothing else he could do.
0: Sure.
1: He took the money, walked over to the door.
2: Yeah?
1: Looked at us for a minute, and then shot. Didn't have no reason. He hit Sam in the face and hit me in the chest. He didn't have no reason.
0: Take it easy, Fred. Take it easy now.
1: Just like he enjoyed shooting at us. That's how it was, like he enjoyed it.
2: Maybe he was scared.
1: Oh, he wasn't scared, Sheriff. He didn't have no reason. Thought he killed us both. Then he started down the steps. I got my hand on the shotgun and let him have it.
2: You hit him?
1: I don't know. Maybe he gave a yell and rode off.
0: What kind of a fellow was he? Was he young, old?
1: I couldn't see his face. Young fellow, I'd say, though.
0: How young?
1: 17, 18, full grown.
0: Pretty tall, short?
1: Medium. About the size of your kid, Ed. About that size.
0: Got enough for you, Ed?
2: Yeah, that's enough.
1: You think you'll get him, Brett?
0: Sure, Fred. Sure. Come on, Ed.
1: Didn't have no reason to shoot, no reason.
2: Wasting our time, Brett. He's got a day's head start. He'd be 40 miles from here.
0: Oh, not if he shot up.
2: Hey, you go on if you want to.
0: Well, you're the sheriff. You've got to make the arrest.
2: You ain't never been so particular before.
0: Well, maybe not, but this time I'm particular. You coming?
2: We don't even know where to start.
0: I thought along the creek. That's as good a place as any other.
2: It's a waste of time, Brett.
0: Well, we got time to waste. Come on, let's go. We picked up the trail along the creek headed west. It wasn't hard to follow, and every once in a while we'd see a few drops of blood spattered against the shrub brush. About 10 minutes later, we came to a fork where Ed had said the trail gave out. Scar stuck his nose down into the water, and I looked around. The trail didn't give out. It turned south. I nodded in that direction. Ed didn't say a thing. Just followed. At about 5 o'clock, we stopped to eat. Ed built a fire, and I opened up a couple of cans of beans I had in my roll. Oh, you ain't hungry, Ed?
2: It's early for supper.
0: Yeah. Ed, I talked to Heavy before I went out to Fred's place. I asked him who had a horse that would leave a mark like the one we've been following.
2: So?
0: And he said Ben did. Your son, Ben. I thought you ought to know that.
2: A lot of horseshoes leave the same kind of mark.
0: Fred said it was a young fellow.
2: It wasn't Ben.
0: Where is he at?
2: Jefferson's ranch, working on a roundup. He left Clay City day before yesterday. Couldn't be Ben. There's a lot of wild youngsters in these parts, but Ben's a good boy. Couldn't be him.
0: You sure?
2: That mark don't mean nothing. Plenty of horseshoes leave the same kind of mark. You know that, Britt.
0: You had enough to eat?
2: Yeah.
0: Come on, let's go. Moon came out, thin, yellow. Not real bright, but enough so you could follow the trail. For about 3 miles, there wasn't no blood. He must have wrapped something around the wound. Wrapped it real tight. And then we found the bandage. A piece of shirt tail sopped through. For the next mile, he'd been bleeding a lot, worse than ever. He was hit pretty bad.
2: Looks like it.
0: He couldn't have gone much further because... Oh, hold it, Scar. Ed.
2: Yeah.
0: Pull up. Over there in the gully, that cabin.
2: Yeah.
0: Whose is it?
2: Used to belong to Jake Levant. Died a couple of years ago. Ain't nobody living there now.
0: There's somebody living there.
2: What?
0: Out and back. There's a pony. You better go ahead on foot.
2: Red?
0: Yeah?
2: We're gonna take him alive, ain't we?
0: If we can.
2: We gotta take him alive, Britt.
0: It's been...
2: I don't know, Britt. Not for sure.
0: It could be Ben.
2: It could be.
0: Where's he been the last couple of days?
2: I don't know that neither. Had an argument with him 2 nights ago. He needed some money. He'd been playing poker and lost a lot.
0: $5,000's a lot.
2: I wouldn't give him none. He got mad, said he'd get it, said he'd get it himself. And I hit him hard across the face. I hit him twice. He started to hit me back. Then he walked out of the house. I ain't seen him since. I wish he had hit me back.
0: Now, we gotta get across that clearing, Ed. Over to that clump of trees.
2: He may see us.
0: Yeah, we'll have to take that chance. You ready?
2: Yeah.

0: all right?
1: Sure.
0: We'll stay in these trees for a couple of minutes.
1: Okay.
0: And then we'll rush them. Ain't gonna be easy to take him at. Now that he's spotted us.
1: You ain't gonna kill him, Brent.
0: I ain't gonna let him kill me.
1: It ain't his fault, Brent. It's mine.
0: You know that ain't so.
1: No, it's the truth. It's my fault.
0: You didn't raise him to be a killer.
1: Maybe I did, Brent. I was the sheriff, seeing that everybody kept close to the line, seeing that everybody lived honest, especially Ben. I broke him, Brent. Broke him like you break a wild horse. I tried to take all the fight out of him fast. You know what happens when you do that to a horse? He gets tame, but the fight's still there, and someday he turns wild again.
0: I'll rush him alone, Ed.
1: No. Stay here, Britt.
0: Well, Sam Norton's dead. Maybe Fred Miller, too.
1: Killing Ben won't bring him back. He's my son, Britt, my only son. You don't have no kids. You don't know.
0: I'm sorry, Ed.
1: No, we're going back to town.
0: Not without him.
1: We're going back. Now, you can outdraw me, Britt, but I'll still have time to get a shot off.
0: I'll try to get him alive, Ed. I'll try.
1: No, don't turn your back on me, Britt. Don't be a fool. Don't make me do it, Britt.
0: I wasn't being brave. I knew he wouldn't shoot. A man like Ed Schofield just don't change overnight. You can figure a man like Ed. That's what I thought, anyway. But I hadn't figured what would happen next. I haven't figured on him running out into the clearing, standing there in the moonlight, gray against the black sky.
2: Ben! It's me, Ben, your dad! Can you hear me, Ben? Britt Ponson's coming after you. Throw out your gun, Ben! Britt Ponson's coming! Now listen to me, Ben! It's your dad!
0: I saw him go down, real slow, like his legs had buckled under him. I couldn't tell how bad he'd been hit. He rolled down a gully out of range, and I crawled forward. I pushed myself past a couple of rocks and edged toward the back door. The kid was in the kitchen. I couldn't see him, but I could hear him moving around, going from window to window, looking out, waiting for me. I slid past another rock. I could run for the door or wait. Kid made up a mind for me. I slipped down fast and the bullets nicked the rocks. The kid had good hearing. He knew I was right there. I took up my gun and waited. I knew he'd get nervous first. Young fellas always do. I wasn't so young. I could wait. It was more than 5 minutes before the door started opening. His pony knew I was coming too. He started for the horse. I aimed at his leg. For a second, he stopped moving and just hung in midair like a hawk. And he sprawled forward out of sight behind a log. I raised up a little and hunched myself along the side of the cabin. Everything was quiet now. Even his pony. The moon went behind a thick cloud, and I came around the corner of the cabin. Suddenly, the moon came out again, just in time for me to see his .45, just in time to see him coming up over the top of the log. His revolver slipped out of his fingers, and I saw him trying to reach for it again. He couldn't make it. I stood up and walked over to the log. The kid was lying face down, gasping for breath, a little short gasps. He pulled himself onto the flat of his hands, and then passed out. I turned him over with my foot, and I looked at his face.

0: Ed? Ed?
1: Over here.
0: Where'd he get you?
1: In the shoulder. I'm gonna be all right. Britt, is he... Did you have to...
0: He ain't dead.
1: Thanks. I guess he didn't hear me calling to him. He didn't know who I was.
0: Ed.
1: What?
0: Ed, it ain't Ben.
1: What?
0: It ain't Ben, Ed.
1: You sure, Britt?
0: Yeah, this kid's got red hair.
1: There ain't no reason to lie to me, Britt. I ain't shot up bad.
0: I ain't lying. I knew it wasn't Ben while I was going up after him. I knew it.
1: What are you talking about?
0: Hey, just come to me. A man don't change overnight. Neither does a boy.
1: If it ain't Ben...
0: Lots of tough kids in these parts. You said so yourself.
1: Where do you suppose Ben is?
0: Where you said, Jefferson Ranch, working on the roundup. They pay good. A boy don't change overnight, Ed. You able to ride back to town?
1: Yeah, sure. I may have to take it a little slow.
0: I'll get the kid.
1: Britt.
0: Yeah?
1: You know something, Britt? I couldn't believe it was Ben either. No, when he shot me. I just couldn't believe it. You know that, Britt?
0: I know it, Ed. I know it.

0: Jimmy, that's one of the most heartwarming, at the same time suspenseful, yarns we've heard in a long, long time. Thanks a lot.
1: Well, Wendell, when it comes to that thanks department, let's just be mighty sure we include Parley Bear, Herb Bygren, Bert Holland, and Bill Conrad, who played the sheriff. Bye.
0: Be sure to come back, Jimmy. In just a moment, ladies and gentlemen, we'll introduce Miss Diana Lynn, the star of next week's story on Hollywood Star Playhouse. Say, I wonder if your family weekends are anything like the ones at our house. You see, ours are very informal, and lots of times our meals are very irregular. I make a point of seeing that Mrs. Niles doesn't do a single extra bit of meal fixing she can help. So if you ever drop in on the Niles some weekend, you better bring along a husky appetite for sandwiches. We love them, any kind. But a great favorite with the boys and myself is a ham egg burger. Ever tried one? Well, listen. They're so simple, I make them myself. I take hamburger buns, slice them in half, and toast them. Then I spread 2 tablespoons of canned deviled ham, a scrambled egg, and a couple of tablespoons of grated American cheese on each bun. I toast them in the broiler with a low heat until the cheese begins to melt. Yes, that's a ham egg burger. Honestly, it's just about a meal in itself. Oh, maybe we top it off with a piece of cold apple pie right out of the refrigerator and a cup of coffee or two. That's all. So tonight, why don't you try a Niles special, a mouth-watering ham egg burger. Now, here is the star of next week's thrilling story on Hollywood Star Playhouse, Miss Diana Lynn.
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James Stewart can currently be seen in the Universal International Technicolor production, Bend of the River. 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
1: 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And Gassman is G-A-S-S-M-A-N.
2: 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We continue with Jimmy Stewart, not as guest on the Bing Crosby program, but as master of ceremonies. It was around this time when Bing was away from the program due to the death of his wife, Dixie, and they had a number of people who substituted for him while he was away. Judy Garland was one, and Jimmy Stewart was another. Let's hear Jimmy's MC job on the Bing Crosby program with the normal cast as we go back to November 6, 1952.
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4: Thank you. Thank you very much, Ken. Good evening, ladies and gentlemen. In Bing's absence this evening, our cast includes Rosemary Clooney, Gordon McRae, Joe Venuti, and John Scott Trotter and his orchestra. So we hope you'll enjoy this musical program that will be brought to you by these very fine artists. And here now to start things off is the Paramount Pictures star, very popular vocalist, Miss Rosemary Clooney.

0: Rosemary, come right over here where we can hear you.
1: Oh, thank you, Jimmy.
0: what's your opening song?
1: This can't be love.
0: Oh, that's a good one.
1: John Scott, will you commence?

0: was very good, Rosemary. Very flashy. Oh,
1: sure was. Say, Jim, can I ask you a question?
0: Sure, Ken, sure.
1: Well, the question is, James, will you love it in December as you did in May?
0: Hmm? Well, let me see.
1: And the answer is yes.
0: It is, huh?
1: Yes, Jim. You see, I was referring to the food you take from your General Electric food freezer in December. It'll be just as delicious and just as flavorful as when you put it in May. The stacks of steaks just as juicy and tender, the bushels of fruits and vegetables just as crisp and luscious.
0: Well, that's a lot of food.
1: Oh, the GE food freezer holds a lot and keeps it for months and months and months. That's why you can store the food in May, eat it in December.
0: Well, what if I get a little hungry along about September?
1: Oh, well, Jimmy, you can...
0: What happens then?
1: You can delve into your GE food freezer, of course. And, Jimmy, you can eat a lot of fine steaks on the money you save when you own a GE food freezer. And this new GE food freezer costs 13% less to operate than previously.
0: Well, say, this sounds like something we ought to make a big noise about, Ken.
1: I'm glad you mentioned noise, Jimmy, because noise is something there just isn't with the GE food freezer. The new model is 20% quieter than the previous model. And that was a little number often referred to as the Silent Security National.
0: Security National?
1: Mm-hmm, because you can bank on a GE food freezer. You get it? You see?
0: Yeah.
1: There's GE dependability built right in. Yet it costs only about $4.71 a week after down payment. Your GE dealer can give you more details and also show you some outstanding style features. So drop in and ask for a demonstration. Tomorrow might be a good time.
0: That's when I'm going, Ken. And now, folks, here's Rosemary Clooney singing Half as Much. Ready, Rosemary?
2: Right here, Jimmy.

0: Rosemary? Gee, that was pretty. That was Rosemary Clooney singing Half as Much, which happens to be a pretty big tune for her right now in the record department. And now, ladies and gentlemen, I'd like to present our next musical star, the fair-haired boy from Warner Brothers Studio, singing star of the Railroad Hour, the Capitol recording artist, Gordon McRae. Gordon?
1: Hi, Jimmy.
0: Hi, Gordon. Gordon, what's your first selection this evening?
1: Well, sir, it's a Rodgers and Hammerstein song from South Pacific, Jimmy, called The Cockeyed Optimist.
0: Okay, Gordon. And John Scott, will you give Mr. McRae here your undivided attention, hmm?

0: Lady, wash day can be a gay day for you, thanks to GEAA.
1: Now, just a minute. Now, hold on, Ken. I don't like to interrupt, but I feel that if it's something that you have to spell and can't say just right out, you shouldn't say it at all on a family program. I really feel that.
0: Jimmy, no. 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
1: Oh.
0: It's exclusive with a General Electric automatic washer.
1: Oh.
0: See?
1: Oh, I see?
0: Activator Action washes your clothes separately and washes them gently, the way a fine hand laundress would, and does it automatically.
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2: Ladies and gentlemen, here's a wonderful new ballad called Somewhere Along the Way. I'd like to give credit to a dear friend of mine, Mr. Dino Martin, who loaned me the arrangement. Thank you, Dino.

0: Now, ladies and gentlemen, I'd like to present an artist who is sort of a regular on Bing's program. The world's foremost jazz violinist, Mr. Joe Venuti.
1: Hi, Jimmy.
0: Joe, what are you going to fiddle for us this evening?
1: Well, for my first number, I'd like to play Autumn Leaves. Undoubtedly, it'll be my last.
0: Autumn Leaves, huh?
1: Incidentally, I'm going to play this with a rake.
0: We are going to play... Okay, Joe, start raking.

0: Joe Venuti. That was wonderful.
1: And now, folks, Rosemary Clooney, Gordon McRae, return to sing Walking My Baby Back Home.
2: Well, Jimmy, I can't think of anybody I'd rather stroll with than Rosie.
3: That goes for me, too, Gordy.
1: Gee, people sure get acquainted fast around here, don't they?
2: John Scott, we're ready when you are.

0: you. 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
1: Thank you, Jimmy.
0: According to my paper here, I see that Gordon continues along with Cole Porter's Begin the Beginning.
1: That's right, Jim. Mr. Trotter, if you please.

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1: It's no lady, Ken. It's me. I just closed my eyes.
0: Jimmy, I'm talking to the ladies listening.
1: Oh.
0: It's no dream, lady. You can have the General Electric kitchen of tomorrow in your home today for only about $47.20 a month after a small down payment.
1: Oh, I see. It's a commercial.
0: Yes, Jimmy, a commercial. The GE kitchen gives you...
1: On kitchens?
0: Not just on kitchens.
1: No.
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1: Well, no, don't just see him. Talk to him, you know? Talk to him about your General Electric all-electric kitchen. Okay, Ken?
0: Oh, yes, sir. Thanks a lot, Jimmy.
1: Oh, glad to do it. Glad to do it. Anytime. Now, folks, here's Rosemary Clooney singing a song which she's recently recorded titled, Who Kissed Me Last Night?

0: Well, that's the closing selection for this evening, folks. And now our thanks to Rosemary Clooney, Gordon McRae, Joe Benuti for a delightful program. Bing will be back next week, and his guest will be Miss Dinah Shore. So is Jimmy Stewart. Good night, everybody. Thanks.
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4: 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For Jell-O, yours truly, Bill Goodwin. Our singing star, Margaret Whiting. Our special guest, Jimmy Stewart. And here he is, Bob Hope.
5: Thank you very much. Here I am again for Jell-O. Yes, sir, working for America's favorite dessert, so my relatives can have America's favorite money. Well, this has been an interesting week. Lucille Ball gave birth to a baby, and in Washington, the Republicans started making the changes. And the White House is beautiful now that it's been redecorated, and Mamie is very proud of the highly polished floors. In fact, the first thing she said to the president was, "Take off those army shoes." Ike finally had to pack his uniform away in a trunk. Whenever he hung it in a closet, the Maws began whistling, "Don't let the stars get in your eye." See? The Republicans didn't even forget the White House washroom. There were new towels marked his, hers, and you have one term. Would you like to try for two? In spite of her high position, Mamie is very domestic. Every morning she goes out of the White House lawn with a plate full of crumbs to feed the birds and the Democrats. And there's a rumor that the Trumans booby-trapped the White House. Every time Mamie used the garbage disposal, the radio played, "I'm Just Wild About Harry." I want to tell you, the Eisenhowers are very closely guarded at the White House. The other night, Ike said, "Good night, Mamie," and a Secret Service man answered, "Sleep tight, dear." And did you see the automobile the President Ike rode in the parade? A beauty. This week, the automobile manufacturers brought out their new cars, you know. You can see them in any used car lot in town. One new car even has a television set in the rear window. It's very convenient for motorcycle cops. While they're chasing you, they can watch Dragnet. And the new models are so automatic that pretty soon we'll have cars running around without drivers. Of course, we've had that in California for years. I went down to get my license plates today. I wasn't sure I could get plates because the other day I had some trouble with a wise guy motorcycle cop. I denied I went through a red light and he thought I was lying just because he found it in my front seat. But I'm glad to buy plates because the highway department needs the money. You'd be surprised how fast road building machinery has to be replaced. For instance, the first steam shovel used on the Hollywood Freeway didn't last a week. It was captured by the Confederate Army. And some of the new cars are getting smaller and smaller. Yesterday, I was almost run over by a convertible roller skate with a windshield. really small. I was driving down Sunset Boulevard behind a midget car when it suddenly disappeared down a sewer grating. I yelled, "Is everything okay?" And the driver yelled back, "Yeah, I'm headed for Santa Monica, and I make faster time floating."
6: Hey, Bob.
5: Who's coming out, Santa?
6: Say, Bob.
5: Yeah, Bill.
6: Bob, I kind of made a promise before I left home tonight, and I wonder if you'd let me keep it.
5: What kind of a promise?
6: Well, I said I'd say hello to my loved ones over the air. How about it, Bob?
5: Bill, you know that's against the network rules.
6: Oh, come on, Bob. Just this once.
5: Oh, all right. Say hello to your loved ones and then clam up.
6: Gee, thanks, Bob. Hello, you big, beautiful strawberry, raspberry, and cherry. You too, you delicious orange, lemon, and lime. Mmm. I love you.
5: Oh, break it up, Goodwin. You can't mean it. You can't talk to Jell-O. It can't hear you.
6: Oh, well, then why does it keep sending me a check each week?
5: Jell-O sends you money each week?
6: Well, sure, lots.
5: Hello there, you gorgeous, fruity-rich Jell-O. Hello, you Jell-O love. Yet every time I think of that delicate, piquant flavor that is yours alone, I sigh with delight.

0: delicious Jell-O anyone could want right down at any corner grocery store.
1: Well, how about the stores in the middle of the block?
0: Plenty of Jell-O there, too.
1: Well, in that case, how about all you folks in the audience checking up on your Jell-O supply?
0: Not now. Don't leave.
1: If it needs replenishing, stop off at your grocer's tomorrow for a new supply. And don't forget, Jell-O's not only delicious, but economical, too.
0: That's right. Remember the old saying, keeping Jell-O always in stock keeps dear Papa out of hock.
1: Yes. Well, ladies and gentlemen, this may have been a normal week for a lot of people, but it's really been hectic for Bob. It all started the other morning when I went over to his house with a piece of startling news. Bob? Bob, where are you?
0: In here, Bill. Hey, hi, Bill.
1: Rob, I rushed right over here. I've got some fantastic news for you. I just heard a Hollywood news broadcast. Bing is going to make another road picture, and you're not going to be in it. He's going to make the picture without you.
0: Oh, you're kidding.
1: No. Bing says in this picture he's going to cut out the dead weight.
0: Crosby's a fine one to talk. My weight isn't any deader than his.
1: Well, I thought you'd be surprised, Bob.
0: Well, I don't understand Bing's attitude. Our new picture, The Road to Bally, is breaking records all over the country. What could a road picture possibly be without me? Why, it would be sheer. It would be sheer...
1: Sheer entertainment?
0: Yeah. Bill, you have a 10-year contract, but it can be canceled at the end of any 15-minute period. I'll get it, Bill.
2: Hiya, Bob.
0: Well, Margaret Whiting, come on in.
1: Hello, Maggie.
2: Bob, I just dropped in to talk about the music we're going to do on the... Say, what are you two looking so excited about?
0: Bing Crosby's going to make a road picture, and he's leaving me out of it.
2: No.
0: That's right.
2: Well, rush me a tutti-frutti Sunday, my world is shattered.
0: You don't seem to realize what's going on, Maggie. This is a big double cross.
2: Oh, that's silly, Bob. You and Bing ought to be the best of friends. I don't think he means you any harm.
0: You're right. After all, Bing's just an eccentric old man.
2: Lord. He certainly is. That's why you two should get along.
0: It's quite a combination, half Peggy Lee and half Pinky.
2: Bob, what's all the fuss? So what if Bing is making a road picture without
1: me? The important thing is, what are you going to do about it, Bob?
0: I don't know.
2: There's only one thing you can do, Bob. Get out and produce your own road picture. Beat him to it.
0: But that would be a whole new thing. I've never done that before.
1: Well, so what? You never high jumped before till Marilyn Monroe built that wall around her house.
0: Yeah. What an awful way to find out she's got a swimming pool.
1: I tell you, that's the thing to do, Bob. Get out and produce your own road picture.
0: Well, you make it sound easy. Do you know how much money it takes? $1 million.
1: Well, so what? Somewhere there must be a rich old miser crouching on his money bags who'd part with $1 million.
0: We're back to Bing again.
2: The Bank of America will lend money to an independent producer to make a picture if they know him.
0: That's a good idea. I think I'll run down to the bank. I know the president, Mr. Harkins. Can I come in, Mr. Harkins?
3: Well, well, Bob Hope. Step right in and have a chair.
0: Oh, thank you.
3: Pardon me. Miss Jones, Bob Hope is in my office. Shut off my phones and make sure we're not interrupting. Now, Bob, what brings you to the bank today? Is your milk bottle full of pennies again?
0: No, Mr. Harkins. I've got something important on my mind. I've got to have $1 million right away.
3: What?
0: Say, why are you moving your feet around like that?
3: I can't find the alarm button under this carpet.
0: I'm not Grandma, you know. Don't let the Mamie Bangs fool you.
3: I'm sorry, Bob. Exactly what is your proposition?
0: Well, I want the money to produce a picture on my own.
3: I always try to judge the man I'm doing business with by his character. Take you, for instance.
0: Well, what about me?
3: A good reputation? An honest face? A clean, straightforward look in your eye? I wish you had them.
0: You didn't talk like this when you were whining and dining me every night, trying to get me into your Christmas club.
3: Now, Bob, let's not have words. We've been friends for 15 years. You may be a big star, but I remember when you used to come in here just to steal our lily cups.
0: Yeah, that was quite a while ago. Yeah. How about the $1 million? Do I get it or don't I?
3: No, you certainly don't understand banking, Bob.

0: Before your loan can go through, I have to approve it. The vice president has to approve it. The chairman of the board has to approve it. Then it goes to the main office in San Francisco. Then there's still one more step before you get your $1 million.
1: What's that?
0: One of our directors has to go on Double or Nothing and win it. I'm sorry, Bob. The answer is no. I've got to turn you down. If there were another star in this picture with you, someone like Clark Gable, Lana Turner, Cary Grant, Jimmy Stewart, we might go for the proposition.
1: You mean I've got to have an important name in my picture?
0: Oh, yes. We couldn't consider the deal otherwise.
1: Oh, thanks a lot. See you later, Mr. Harkins.
0: Goodbye, Bob.
1: Boy, the bank is crowded today. Oh, pardon me. Can I squeeze through here? Oh, thank you.
2: Hello, Bob.
1: Huh? Oh, Jimmy Stewart. Oh, say, nice to see you, Jimmy. What are you doing in the bank?
2: Oh, I came to deposit some money, Bob. My milk bottle's full of pennies again.
1: Well, Jimmy, it's wonderful bumping into you like this.
2: Well, same here, Bob.
1: You know, you and Gloria haven't been out to our house in a long time.
2: Well, you and Dolores haven't been out to our place in a couple of years, huh?
1: That's right, Jim. Why don't we arrange something?
2: Well, what for? We can't improve on the arrangement we have now.
1: I may get a refund on my bottle of Airwick.
2: It's awful nice to see you, Bob. What brings you to town today?
1: Oh, I came in to borrow $1 million.
2: My gosh, $1,000? Why, that's a lot of money.
1: Now I'm afraid to tell him what I really said. I'm trying to produce my own picture, and I want the bank to finance it. If everything works out, I'll amortize $1 million on short-term notes. Am I boring you?
2: Oh, no, no. I like to come to town and hear this big talk.
1: Well, I've also wired a couple of big money men in the East, and they're flying out to have a conference with me, and we're going to survey MGM and Paramount and rent a few studios. Have you been doing anything exciting, Jimmy?
2: Oh, yeah. Yesterday, the washing machine overflowed, and I chased my underwear clear down the driveway.
1: You know, Jimmy, the bank requires that I have another star in this picture with me.
2: They do, huh?
1: We can't talk about the picture here. Why don't you come over to my radio show tonight? We'll talk about it.
2: Oh, fine, Bob.
1: You know, making an independent picture is a fine investment. I'm sure we could do all right, and of course, we'll cut up some nice profits.
2: Well, when it comes to business, I'm just a babe in arms, Bob.
1: A babe in arms?
2: Yeah, Well, for instance, who would get the other 50% of the profits?
1: You mean after my half?
2: No, after mine.
1: What did you teeth on, Fort Knox? See you later, Jimmy. Now Les Brown brings on our Capitol recording singing lady, Miss Margaret Whiting. That's you?

0: Hey, Bob.
1: Yeah, Bill.
0: What's the first thing you did this morning?
1: Say, what is this?
0: No, no, really, Bob. What'd you do? Take a shower?
1: Why, is there one missing? I'll never forget Pick and Pat. I love it.
0: Please, be serious, Bob. You see, I've been thinking.
1: Well, that is serious.
0: I've been thinking that maybe there ought to be some way for people to remind themselves to make a Jell-O salad for dinner tomorrow.
1: A Jell-O salad?
0: Well, sure, there are lots of folks who have Jell-O in their house right this minute, but who've never even tried one of those shimmering, delicious Jell-O salads.
1: Oh, no, you're joking.
0: No, no, I'm
1: not. Oh,
0: not. I'm not, Rob. There are people listening right now that have never discovered how easy to prepare and economical those Jell-O salads are.
1: I can't believe it, why people like that should be investigated. Has Dick Tracy heard about this?
0: I think he's working on it.
1: Oh.
0: Bob, I've thought of a way for these folks to remind themselves to try a Jell-O salad tomorrow.
1: Bill, you're true blue, always thinking of others. You're a genius.
0: You're right. Now, here's my idea. Tomorrow morning, when these folks get up to make the morning coffee, I suggest that they just make an extra batch of hot water and toss a box of Jell-O in it.
1: Bill, I think you've got a big point there.
0: Thanks, Bob.
1: But I can't figure out how he gets his hat on over it. But really, Bill, that's a pretty... Why, is there one missing? Bill, that's a pretty... That's a pretty shrewd idea, Bill. The housewife gets her Jell-O salad made first thing in the morning, then she puts it in the refrigerator and forgets it.
0: Well, sure, then it's all set for dinner that night. No fuss, no bother, no trouble.
1: No fooling, girls. Tomorrow morning, how about getting that Jell-O salad underway at the same time you start the coffee? Then at dinner time, you can surprise the folks with one of the best-looking, best-tasting salads they've ever tried.
0: And do it tomorrow, gals.
1: Say, Jimmy.
2: Yeah, Bob.
1: I just phoned Mr. Harkins, the president of the bank, and asked him to come over. We can do a scene from my road picture for him. It's going to be a Western.
2: You know, I don't think I should have come down here tonight, Bob. This is all so different for me.
1: Oh, don't be silly. I've heard you on a lot of radio programs. You've always been great.
2: Yeah, well, thanks, Bob. But on those programs that you were talking about,
1: yeah.
2: I always worked with actors. No offense, Bob, but I meant actors doing serious stuff. You know?
1: Jimmy, I can be as serious as anybody.
2: Yeah, you've been doing fine so far.
1: Critic. How can he look like Abraham Lincoln and do lines like Milton Berle? Now, Jimmy, in this scene we're going to do, you and I will play the male parts, and Margaret Whiting will be the girl. All set, Maggie?
3: Sure, Bob. Gee, it's going to be a pleasure to work with Jimmy. He's made so many wonderful pictures.
2: Well, thank you, Maggie. I've had my share of luck.
3: You know, it's strange you've been making pictures in Hollywood all these years, and yet you've never made one with Bob.
2: I guess I've had more than my share of luck. Of course, Bob and I have been friends for a long time. I know when I moved out here to Hollywood, I guess Bob was one of the first people I met.
3: That must have been quite a while ago.
2: Hey. Yes, yes. Bob wasn't a star in those days. Bob wasn't a star. He used to come around our neighborhood selling lily cups.
1: Well, there wasn't much in it. I hardly made taxi fare from washroom to washroom.
3: Well, I think it's wonderful that two friends like you are finally going to work together in a picture.
2: Well, now, I haven't made up my mind yet, Maggie. I don't want to rush into this thing.
1: Well, what's the matter, Jimmy?
2: Well, you know what can happen to your career in Hollywood if you make a flop picture.
1: Well, what?
2: Well, it's goodbye, that's all. Today you're at Ciro's drinking wine. Tomorrow you're up at Fresno crushing the grapes.
1: Crushing the grapes. Oh, that couldn't possibly happen, could it, Maggie?
3: You tell him, Purplefoot.
1: Ha ha ha! Well, believe me. Believe me, there's nothing to worry about, Jimmy. We both had experience making pictures.
2: That's true, that's true.
1: Have you ever had anything to do with independent productions?
2: Well, in a way, Gloria and I have twins.
1: That makes you NBC's answer to Lucy and Desi, doesn't it? Hey, that must be Mr. Harkins from the bank. Come in.
4: Hello, Bob. As soon as I got your message, I came right over.
1: Oh, fine, Mr. Harkins. This is Maggie Whiting and Jimmy Stewart.
4: Miss Whiting.
1: Oh, how are you? Glad
4: Stewart.
1: To see you. Fine, thank you very much. See, we're a little short actors, so I just thought I'd double. Well. Boy. We're all set to do a scene from the road picture for you, Mr. Harkins.
4: Oh, splendid, splendid.
1: Oh, just call me Purplefoot. It's nothing. Why don't you just take a seat, Mr. Harkins, and we'll run through the scene for you.
4: Okay, Bob.
1: Music, Les.
5: And now we present a story of two strong men and a girl in the Old West. The road to Cactus Gulch.

0: I'm one of the many mentioned folks. They call me Tex. I'm an outlaw who's been against the law. A man like me doesn't have many friends. Only got one buddy in this whole world. My pal, Smokey Jim, back there in Cactus Gulch.
1: That's me. Smokey Jim. But I ain't an outlaw no more. When Tex went away, I turned straight. 5 years ago, the people of this here town made me their sheriff. Well, I'm so proud of the star they give me, it's never been off my chest since. Of course, I'm getting kind of sick sleeping on my back. I'm a respected citizen, Cactus Gulch. Even got myself a gal, Maggie Lou. Mighty pretty heifer.
2: You're playing the guitar kind of sad today, Smokey.
1: I got a feeling of foreboding. There's something in the air.
2: What is it?
1: I don't know. I don't know, but everything's so still. The leaves are hanging down on the trees, and I look over yonder at the mountains over there. Even the Pecos is pooped.
2: What's the matter with you, Smokey?
1: I don't know. I don't. It's just a feeling I got. When I come riding over this morning, there was a couple of dead men lying in front of the saloon. Door was blown off the bank. The schoolhouse was on fire. I just don't know. Can't put my finger on it, but there's something wrong in this town.
3: Whoa!
2: Why? Look who it is. It's your old buddy.
1: Yeah, that's him. Hello, Tex.
0: Hello, Dopey.
1: That's Smokey.
0: Oh.
1: I'm the sheriff of this here town, and I've cleaned up the town.
0: You cleaned up Cactus Gulch?
1: Yeah, I caught the last crook yesterday. I put him in jail and sent his fingers to Washington.
0: You sent his fingers to Washington?
1: I had to. Ain't no one around here can take fingerprints.
0: Well, I ain't afraid of no tin horn sheriff.
1: Hey, what's that?
0: That's a super chief.
1: But there ain't any railroad tracks out in the desert.
0: I know. Those Democrats are really going home.
1: Now, Tex, I'm telling you once more. Get on your horse and get.
2: Yeah, leave us be, Tex. Smokey here is trying to go straight, so leave him alone.
0: Well, you're a cute little Palomina. You're prettier than a coyote skin hanging on a bunkhouse wall.
4: This here's my gal, Tex.
2: Yes, Tex and I are fixing to get married. Old Judge Fisher's gonna let us have a cottage over by the Mill Creek. The other side is Spoon River, where Indian Head Mountain juts out and hides the entrance to Moon Valley down back of a painted desert.
1: Yes, sir, we're gonna be mighty happy in that house. If we can ever find it.
0: Now, look here, Smokey.
5: Oh, Bob.
0: Oh, what is it, Mr. Hawkins?
5: I think I've heard enough to make my decision, Bob. I'm going to lend you the $1 million for your picture.
0: Yes?
5: But there's just one thing.
0: Yeah, what is that?
5: I don't think we'll need both you and Jimmy Stewart in the picture. From what I've seen tonight, I know now that one of you is a fine first-rate actor and the other is nothing at all. So, the other man is out.
0: Oh, gee, poor Jimmy. How am I going to break the news to him?
5: It won't be necessary, Bob. You're the one who's out. The picture will star Jimmy Stewart. You're a fine performer, Jimmy.
1: Gee, well, thank you very much.
5: And let's go somewhere and discuss the details. So long, Bob.
1: Oh, yeah. Well, I'll see you later, Bob. Gosh, what are you going to do?
0: Oh, I'll think of something.
1: Well, gee, so long, Bob.
0: Here you are. Get your lily cups here. All thanks for the memory. Want to thank Jimmy Stewart, Maggie, Bill, Les Brown, Bill Johnson. for fine show. Ladies and gentlemen, somewhere in Korea tonight, perhaps at this very minute, a wounded GI's life is being saved with a blood transfusion. That blood was placed in a blood bank here at home by a civilian. It might have been you or me. And right now, the need for blood plasma is greater than ever. Blood banks all over the country must have your help. Why not call your local Red Cross chapter? It's quick, easy, and safe. And remember, by giving a pint of blood, you give another heart a chance to beat for freedom. Thank you and good night.

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3: 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Jimmy Stewart will soon be seen in the MGM picture, The Naked Spur. 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

0: fabulous.
1: Hey. Mad Fabulous. No, it's a song I'm actually playing later on in the show. It's just, it's really Mad Fabulous.
2: Oh, yeah.
1: So, you remember, it was there when we were. Yeah. It's, I'll play the whole thing later. You'd rather have your normal opening, would you?
2: No, that's all right. I thought you were shifting up.
1: Sorry. Were you being dirty-minded then?
3: Sorry, I shifted it up. Oh no, I heard what she said.
4: That was a good cover-up for pushing the wrong button, Andy.
1: No, I didn't. Pretending
2: that. Yeah, it was, of course.
1: Yeah. I mean, it's Mad Fabulous. It's supposed to be like, you know, off the cuff. And so, if you have no idea what we're talking about, we're talking about the film Mad Fabulous, which comes out.
3: No, we're talking about me. I'm mad. And I'm
1: you are mad. You are fabulous. Yeah, that just happens to be a coincidence. Oh dear, we're on form today.
3: We've been
1: practicing in the car on the way here.
3: Yeah, we have. All of us.
5: All afternoon.
3: In a really small car.
2: It's the heat, isn't it? We're now in the air conditioning and we're going to get.
3: It's a really, really fun show tonight, but also it's some incredible history to be told.
1: Oh, yes.
3: I heard somebody wrote a queer street piece.
1: Yeah, and as amazing a job you did of it, there's no way you could fit all of the history of what you did into
3: absolutely not.
1: That period of time. They don't even manage it in the film.
2: I mean, short life as well.
3: I mean, my first draft was 20 odd minutes.
1: Oh, was it? Oh, gosh.
3: Yeah. I think it brought it down to 12. Yeah. Yeah. It wasn't easy. You're right. Exactly.
1: There's
3: that.
1: Loads of it.
3: So much. Yeah. But we've got
1: a queerstry, so we're kicking things off. Ez is going to tell you all about the actual history of it. And you get a bit of it later as well, because when I talk to Lisa, she says about some of the artistic license that they had to use. And the like. But it was really nice. It was ever so nice for her to come chat. So
2: yeah, it was also about the erasure of queer history, probably, in some ways, isn't it?
1: Yeah, I did ask her about that. Yeah. Because there is a big thing about, you know, we went through a period of time where homosexuality was hated, let alone anything else. They just literally went and rewrote all the history books and took it all out.
2: Was it the time when S&M came into creation as well?
5: What do you mean came into creation?
2: Well, there was...
5: The Marquis de Sade is where we get the name sadism from. He was a French aristocrat who supported the revolution of 1789.
2: Right, so it's been
5: there. Yeah.
2: Okay.
5: Oh, right. And masochism comes from Leopold von Sacher-Masoch, who was a pulp fiction writer some 50 years later, so about 1850.
2: Okay, so that's all a little bit earlier than...
1: You learn something new every day. You are like just like a fountain of
3: the
1: knowledge.
3: The Oracle.
1: it's like the Matrix. It's like having Wikipedia, but in person.
3: Wikipedia.
4: Don't need everything to be
3: Terrypedia.
4: AI yet.
1: Terrypedia.
3: He does have the most incredible fountain of knowledge.
1: Yes.
3: Which is wonderful.
1: Yes, and the most amazing ability to read the news with the biggest tongue twisters in it and make it sound normal.
3: Yes.
1: And then you give one of his scripts to someone else to read. And he's like,
4: we lost it a few times.
3: Don't look at me. I had a bad week 2 weeks ago. I'm in therapy. I am.
1: It's happened to us all.
3: Let's normalise therapy.
1: Steph had one news where, oh dear, you were just like, oh my God.
4: What news?
2: The medical
4: about
2: one.
4: Robert Gilbraith. No, the medical one.
1: No, we were all about reading the news. So. Yeah. You weren't listening, were you? You were reading your phone.
4: She's just looking at cars. I've heard all this show before.
3: Wow.
4: That's what happens with age.
3: Yes.
1: Well, you forget things.
4: Yeah. You think you've heard it before.
3: She probably has if it's come from me.
4: You know I'm a Time Lord, right? And I have my own TARDIS and two hearts.
3: I have heard that.
4: Right, okay.
3: Yeah.
1: Two hearts.
3: Yeah.
1: Sorry, hearts.
4: Hearts. Yeah.
3: Hearts.
4: Do you know I have terrible trouble with Siri?
1: With Siri?
4: Yeah.
2: Does that help you?
4: He doesn't understand
1: Bristolian. If you say, all right, my love, he won't do anything. Right, you have to say, all right, Siri.
3: Yeah, Siri. Yeah. Should he get IOM?
4: Doesn't understand it. No. It's like a foreign language to Siri.
5: On New Year's Eve, Tara played us a sketch about two Scottish gentlemen, first broadcast on BBC Scotland.
2: Seven.
5: 11. And they ask the floor 11.
2: 11.
5: Like, 11. You know, in a Scottish accent. And
2: it's about voice recognition and being Scottish.
1: All right.
4: And it's that went viral, didn't it, on the internet?
5: It's a very funny sketch.
3: Some brilliant videos of children in Scotland and, well, all over the world, actually, who have got strong accents. And Alexa just doesn't understand them. No. And they just get more and more cross. And then suddenly Alexa will answer, but do something completely opposite of what they've asked for.
2: Alexa's okay with me.
1: Keep saying it, and there's people with the radios on now go, shush, stop saying the wake word. What?
2: Alexa.
1: Alexa.
3: This is true. This is
1: so
3: true.
1: You have to ask her to play you a silly song.
3: Yes. So I like to say...
1: I warn you, you have to turn the device off and on again to get it to stop.
3: Really?
1: Yeah. It sings I Know a Song That Will Get On Your Nerves, and it doesn't stop.
2: Is that one of those...
1: If you say the wake word followed by sing me a silly song, that's what she'll sing. And she won't stop until you'd physically go and bow on the device.
2: Is that one of the secret eggs that they sometimes hide?
3: Yeah, they do have secret eggs.
4: It's that Hey Siri or Amazon. Alexa.
1: It's the Alexa one, yeah.
2: Okay. Oh, I don't like that.
4: Sing me a silly song.
1: Shall we? No, don't say it. You did that on purpose, didn't you?
5: All over the region.
2: Lost all the clients.
1: I am so sorry. If any of you now have to go and power your devices to get them to come back to life. So, right, why don't we go reprimand Steph and tell her she's a very, very naughty girl. Have a listen to this Queer Street with the lovely S.
3: Hello and welcome back to Queer Street. Today we're doing something a little different. Today we're talking about a man who converted a chapel into a theatre, wore transparent silk robes to shimmy like a butterfly and blew through the equivalent of roughly £70 million before he was 30 years old. His name was Henry Cyril Paget. He was the 5th Marquess of Anglesey. His friends called him Toppy. And he was, without question, one of the most spectacularly glorious, unapologetically himself people to ever walk through Victorian Britain. And now, he's getting a film. It's called Mad Fabulous. It's already been described as a wildly original and emotionally rich film. It stars BAFTA winner Callum Scott-Howells, Ruby Stokes, and the legendary Rupert Everett. And if you haven't heard about it yet, well, stick around, because by the end of this episode, you absolutely will want to see it. Let's start at the beginning. Picture this, 1898. Queen Victoria is still on the throne. The British Empire is at its swaggering peak. Class, rank, and the decorum are practically enforced by law. And into this buttoned-up world steps a 23-year-old aristocrat who has just inherited one of the great fortunes in Britain. Henry was born in 1875 in France, which was fitting, given everything that followed. His mother died when he was just 2 years old. There are rumours, never quite confirmed, that he spent part of his early childhood in Paris, possibly raised near the French theatrical world, and whether or not that's entirely true, something about young Henry clearly absorbed all the drama, the performance, yes, the theatre of it. He attended Eton, as you'd expect, for a Marquess in waiting. He was commissioned as a lieutenant in the Royal Welsh Fusiliers. He even got married in January 1898 to his cousin Lillian. All very proper. Except it wasn't, really. The marriage was later annulled on the grounds of non-consummation, and his wife obtained divorce. She reportedly disapproved of his lifestyle, to put it mildly. Because in October 1898, Henry inherited everything, and everything turned out to be a lot. We're talking approximately 30,000 acres of land across Staffordshire, Dorset, Anglesey and Derbyshire, an annual income of £110,000. That's the equivalent of around £12 million a year in today's money. He had the family seat, the grand estate of Plasnewydd on the island of Anglesey in North Wales, one of the most beautiful stretches of coastline in Britain. A sensible man might have invested it, a conventional nobleman might have renovated the stables and attended a lot of shooting parties, but Henry did neither. The first thing he did was rename it. He called it Anglesey Castle. Then he converted the chapel, into a 150-seat private theatre, which he named the Gaiety Theatre. He filled it with electric stage lighting, he hired a theatre company, he cast himself in the lead roles, and, oh, he performed. Not tucked away for a private audience of toffs either. By 1901, the Gaiety Theatre was open to the public. Henry Paget performed Oscar Wilde's An Idle Husband. He performed Shakespeare. He did pantomime and comedy. He did song and dance numbers. And then, just to make sure no one could miss him. He took his entire theatre company on tour around Britain and Europe for 3 years. Now, here's where it gets even more interesting, because Henry wasn't just an enthusiastic amateur putting on a few shows. No, no. He had a signature performance, and it was called the Butterfly Dance. And he'd taken inspiration from the legendary American performer Louis Fuller, a genuine icon of the era who revolutionised dance with light and movement. Henry's version involved a voluminous robe of transparent white silk waved like wings. His body became the stage. His movement was the art. In Victorian England, in front of crowds, here he was. The press were fascinated. Journals described him with a mixture of bewilderment and barely disguised awe. One journalist wrote that he seemed like a man who ought to have been born a woman, meaning it probably is a put-down. But reading today is something closer to recognition. Scholars and historians who have studied his life have concluded that Henry must be included in any honest history of gender identity. He cross-dressed. He rejected the expected performance of masculine aristocracy. He created his own performance instead, one that was joyful and expressive and entirely, defiantly his. Was he gay? Almost certainly. Many historians believe so. Was he gender non-conforming in a way that would have had language today that it didn't have then? Yes. His family, after his death, destroyed many of his personal papers. The ones that might have settled questions like these. Make of that what you will. What we do know is that Henry lived out loud at a time when the world was telling people like him to live in silence. Now, you might be thinking, okay, he was dramatic and fabulous and ahead of his time, but what about the money? Well, let's talk about it, because honestly, the spending is almost as performative in the art in its own right. He bought jewellery, spectacular quantities. He bought furs. He threw extravagant parties. He funded his theatre company at enormous personal cost. He mortgaged his estates to raise cash. He kept spending when money was running out. He borrowed and then he borrowed more. And then in September 1901, while he was out attending the London premiere of Arthur Conan Doyle's stage adaptation of Sherlock Holmes, because of course he was there, his French valet Julian Galt robbed him, stole jewellery worth £50,000. Distraught, Henry enlisted the help of Arthur Conan Doyle himself to track the jewels down. The valet was eventually arrested at Dover, pleaded guilty at the Old Bailey, and was sentenced to 5 years in prison. The jewellery apparently taken to France by a mysterious woman called Matilda was never recovered. It was a fittingly theatrical disaster. By the time Henry died, penniless in Monte Carlo on the 14th of March 1905, he was 29 years old. He had accumulated debts of £544,000, somewhere in the region of £70 million today. The family had to sell almost everything, the estates, the jewels, the costumes, the theatre fittings. Auction catalogues from the sale of his belongings run to hundreds and hundreds of lots. One period historian wrote, with almost Victorian primness, that Paget seems only to have existed for the purpose of giving a melancholy and unneeded illustration of the truth that a man with the finest prospects may, by the wildest folly and extravagance, play away an unnutable life and have lived in vain. With respect to that historian, he's wrong. Henry did not live in vain. He lived loudly. And over a century later, people are still talking about him. Which brings us to Mad Fabulous. The film has been a long time coming, and in the best of ways. It's directed by Kellen Jones, a Welsh filmmaker whose previous work includes The Almond and The Seahorse, and who grew up on Anglesey. This is genuinely a hometown story for him. The screenplay is written by Lisa Baker, an Anglesey native herself, in her feature film debut, and it's produced by Jones's company Mad as Birds, and is supported by the Welsh Government via Creative Wales. The film was chosen by the British Council and the BFI as one of their Great Eight projects showcased at Cannes in 2025. It's been picked up for international sales by Upgrade and the Gersh Agency and has serious pedigree. It has a phenomenal cast. Callum Scott-Howes plays Henry. You'll know him from It's a Sin, Russell T Davies' devastating and brilliant Channel 4 drama about the AIDS crisis, a role that earned him a BAFTA Wales win and a BAFTA nomination. He's 25. He has what the director calls rock star appeal. When the casting was announced, Howell's posted on Twitter, excited for this one. He's also said it's a real honour to be portraying Henry in this great story about the man and everything he represented. He is such a fascinating character, truly a rebel ahead of his time, and has been an inspiration to many artists throughout the years. Ruby Stokes, brilliant in Lockwood and Co. and Rocks, plays Lily, Henry's best friend and platonic muse, and the wonderful Rupert Everett plays Gellert, Henry's loyal servant. The film had its premiere in March 2026, and the way it's been described as an alternative period drama and fantastical retelling reimagined with wit and wonder suggests this isn't going to be a stiff, polite historical biopic. This is going to be a celebration. And that word matters, celebration. Because here's the thing about Henry Paget that gets lost when people just focus on the scandal and the bankruptcy. He wasn't tragic in the way his contemporaries wanted him to be. He wasn't a cautionary tale. He was someone who had been handed enormous privilege and instead of using it to reinforce the structures of power and class and rigid gender expectations that he'd been born into, he pointed it at joy, at art, performance and self-expression. He built a theatre in a chapel. Think about what that means symbolically, converting a space of religious obligation and social conformity into a space of creativity and play. He dressed in silk and danced in public. He performed Oscar Wilde at a time when Wilde himself was on trial. He refused at every turn to be who the aristocracy expected him to be. And yes, it cost him everything, but history, the honest version of history, looks back at him not with pity, but with something more like recognition. Here was a person who simply insisted on being himself, loudly and colourfully, in a world that had absolutely no framework to accommodate him. That's not folly, that's courage. So here's why Mad Fabulous feels so timely. We live in a moment where questions of identity, gender, self-expression, and the right to simply be are still contested and still politically charged. Henry died in 1905, and yet the things that made him extraordinary, his refusal to conform, his insistence on performance and flamboyance and joy, his defiance of what a man of his class was supposed to be, to feel urgently, painfully, beautifully contemporary. A film that takes that story and tells it with wit and wonder and a BAFTA-winning lead shot on the very island where it happened, with Welsh creative talent at its heart. That feels like exactly the kind of film the world needs right now. The producers described Mad Fabulous as a riotous, uncompromising celebration of flamboyance, relationships, rebellion and blind generosity in the pursuit of love and applause. Love and applause. That's what Henry was after, wasn't it? He just wanted to perform to be seen. He just wanted to be himself, dressed in silk, lit by electricity on a stage he built in a chapel on a beautiful Welsh island. He got the applause, and he's still getting it 120 years later. So, if you want to catch Mad Fabulous, and honestly, why wouldn't you? It's out in UK cinemas from the 5th of June, distributed by Icon Film Distribution, so keep an eye out on the Maddest Birds social channels for further international release dates. And if you want to visit the real estate where Henry turned a chapel into a theatre and scandalised half of Anglesey, it's now managed by National Trust and open to the public. They celebrate his legacy there, as they should. Henry Civil Paget, nicknamed Toppy, known as the Dancing Marquess, broke, brilliant, and beautifully, irreversibly himself. Mad Fabulous? Absolutely. And that brings me to the end of this queerstory. I will be back very soon.
0: Shout out. LGBT radio for you.
6: No matter what. No matter what.

0: That's Runway, Lady Gaga, and Doechii, I think is how you pronounce it. That's from Devil Wears Prada 2, which I still haven't seen, actually. It's supposed to be really, really good.
1: Yeah. Are you eating something?
0: I was, sorry, yeah. I didn't quite finish it before I went on there.
1: And what are you eating?
0: It's sugar. A freeze-dried, crunchy sugar ring.
1: A crunchy ring.
2: Yeah, turns his tongue blue.
0: Ah. Yes, yeah, one of them blue raspberry things. But it's sticky around your teeth than you thought, and I couldn't get it out before we had to go on there.
3: Are you sure you haven't been licking the mic muff?
0: Well, I could use my tongue in it, couldn't I?
3: Because you're quite close to it.
0: Yeah. Speak of the devil.
1: We've got coughing problems over this side of the desk, haven't we?
4: Yes.
0: Just that side. Like coughing problems.
4: One had to excuse oneself.
2: Get one to fit.
4: I am. Sorry, just clearing my throat.
0: Are you doing the news as well?
4: La la la la. Yeah, but I'm going to sing it.
0: You're going to sing it?
4: Yeah, because I'm mad fabulous.
0: Take it away.
4: Okay.
0: I knew you wouldn't.
4: I was waiting for the jingle. I was like, all right,
1: then. The first story would go down very well sung, I think.
4: You and me, though. No, I don't think I'll sing it today. Because
0: especially not the first one. It's a little bit too serious.
4: I need to prepare oneself if one's going to be that level of performative.
0: Oh.
4: Yeah, I'm at like level 6 now.
0: Can we challenge you for next week then?
4: All right.
0: You sing the news.
1: How about...
4: Bring it on.
1: How about when we compile a special news like at Christmas or something like that?
2: Yeah.
4: Oh, well, where I sing it by myself?
1: Well, I'll sing it with you.
4: Okay.
1: Yeah, we'll do it.
4: Right.
2: Wow.
1: Yeah. We did it once with donuts in our mouth. This is Shout-Out
0: News. Yeah, we made you, every time you read a song, we made you take another... every time you read a story, we made you take a bite of donut, didn't we?
1: It was me and Kevin, I think, was it?
0: Yeah, I think, yeah. I think the funniest one was when Martin Spilacy did the news in Polari.
4: Oh.
0: And he got one sentence in, and no joke, most people had to leave the studio because they were laughing so loudly.
4: Did he write the whole thing in Polari?
0: He wrote the whole thing in Polari.
4: That's incredible,
0: yeah.
4: Though. What a feat.
0: If you never heard Polari, look it up. It's it's quite an old language, and a lot of the slang from it actually is in English language now. But when it was very much used, wasn't it? It dates back to Romany days.
1: It's an argot. It's like a Creole for gay men.
0: Yeah.
1: It was used in the period when homosexuality was totally illegal between 1885 and 1967. Parts of it come from gypsy backslang, parts of it from Yiddish, parts of it from thieves' cant, and from the sort of the circuses and that kind of industry. And the theatre world. Absolutely fascinating.
0: Maritime.
1: You're absolutely right. Yeah.
0: It was used in maritime stuff for quite a long time.
1: Yeah, and words like naff,
0: cod,
1: when you say like cod, sympathy or something like that, you know. All of those words originate in Polari.
0: So you can imagine how funny it was when Martin did it in... Perhaps we'll have to look up. There is a Polari day. Perhaps we'll have to see the closest show and we'll do something on it.
1: Yes.
0: Anyway, shall we get some English news?
4: All right.
1: We'll try.
0: So are you doing the news as well, are you?
4: I am indeed.
0: You're cool, marvellous. Okay, here we go.

0: This is Shoutout News, 28th of May, 2026. Welcome along.
1: Q Voice News and The Advocate both report that LGBTQ health advocates are responding quickly to outbreaks of drug-resistant Shigella, which is increasingly affecting gay and bisexual men. Dr. Carlton Thomas, a gastroenterologist and host of the But Honestly podcast, told The Advocate that he fell seriously ill after a trip to Fort Lauderdale. He described bloody diarrhoea, dehydration and a temperature of 104 degrees Fahrenheit before receiving treatment with azithromycin, which resolved his symptoms within 24 hours. Shigella spreads through fecal contamination, including via rimming and other oral-anal contact. A drug-resistant strain is now believed to be reported more frequently amongst men who have sex with men, according to the CDC's Morbidity and Mortality Weekly Report. Dr. Dimitri Daskalakis says that higher cases of numbers in queer men reflect both sexual networks and better access to testing, whilst underdiagnosis and stigma hide cases from other groups. He stresses that people do not need to stop having sex, but should understand the routes of transmission, test when needed, and reduce the onward spread. For more information, visit Q Voice News online.
0: The Washington Blade reports that the U.S. House of Representatives has passed H.R. 2616, the Stopping Indoctrination and Protecting Kids Act, which critics have labelled a Don't Say Trans bill. The legislation would require schools to obtain parental permission before using a student's chosen name, pronouns or gender marker, and would penalise schools that teach what the bill calls gender ideology. It aligns with President Trump's Executive Order 14168, which directs federal agencies to recognise only sex assigned at birth. Opponents warn the bill would forcibly out trans students, placing some of them at risk of harm. Tyler Heck of the Christopher Street Project, PAC, told The Blade, young people deserve the space to figure out who they are without the federal government interfering in their lives. The bill now moves to the Senate, where it will require 60 votes to pass.
1: The Iris Prize LGBTQ Film Festival has once again been recognised by Movie Maker magazine as one of the 50 festivals worth the entry fee for 2026, the sixth time it has earned this accolade. Festival director Benjamin Rowland says filmmakers often comment that attending Iris feels like being a member of an extended family. The festival returns for its 20th edition from the 12th to the 18th of October with a limited time 30% discount on weekend passes. The Iris Prize remains the world's largest LGBTQ short film award, offering £40,000 to create a new queer-themed film in the UK.
0: Recent updates to the UK government's guidance on gender pay gap reporting state that employers with more than 250 staff are now expected to record and report employees' birth sex for mandatory submissions. HR and payroll specialists note that this would require employers to hold information that many trans people have not previously been required to disclose, including those with a gender recognition certificate. Experts say the guidance may be difficult to implement in practice. Payroll systems typically cannot store multiple legal definitions of sex for different purposes, and the guidance suggests limiting access to this information to a single staff member, something many organisations say is not technically feasible. Critics argue the change risks creating confusion for businesses and may place trans employees in a vulnerable position. The government says the update is intended to improve consistency in reporting.
1: Several human rights organisations say concerns continue around the Equality and Human Rights Commission's approach to trans rights. The Labour government recently returned the EHRC's draft single-sex guidance for further review after campaigners warned it could make life easier to exclude trans people from services such as refuges, changing rooms and hospitals. Former commissioners and staff have previously resigned, citing what they call as political interference. Groups including Stonewall, the Good Law Project and the Trans Plus Solidarity Alliance argue the Commission's direction has been shaped by external pressure groups. The EHRC says its work remains impartial and claims that it is grounded in equality law.
0: According to reporting by The Guardian and Open Democracy, the campaign group Sex Matters has continued to lobby the UK government for more restrictive rules on trans people's access to single-sex services and legal recognition. The group has submitted evidence calling for what it describes as stricter boundaries based on sex assigned at birth. Human rights organisations argue these proposals would significantly reduce existing protections for trans people and go beyond what the Equality Act currently allows. Sex Matters says its position is based on its interpretation of safeguarding and legal clarity.
1: Workplace design bodies in HR industry are reporting that more UK employers are moving towards gender-neutral toilet facilities with fully enclosed floor-to-ceiling cubicles. Designers say the shift is driven by a desire to improve privacy, reduce complaints and avoid being drawn into ongoing political disputes about toilet access. The Chartered Institute of Personnel and Development says employers increasingly prefer solutions that work for everyone rather than policies that single out particular groups. Advocates for inclusive design argue that these layouts reduce conflict and provide greater dignity and safety for all employees.
0: And that's Shoutout News for this week. We'll have more next time, but in the meantime, why not check out our website at shoutoutradio.lgbt.
1: For Shoutout News, this has been Terry Starr
0: and Ezra Peregrine.
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0: See, I purposely kept to the bum bum bum bum bum bum bum bum. Not the. It's so hard not to do it.
1: I thought I'd wait until we got to the instrumental bit at the end, because that last time I played that song, I put the mic up, you blew my ears.
0: I did. Yeah, I got paid £50
1: for
0: everyone in the room. To do that.
1: And yeah. You came back again.
0: such a great track, just generally. But
1: That's the Sam Smith version.
0: It is.
1: That's called I Feel Love. And Terry, you were saying that it was the original, which was Donna Summer.
2: Donna Summer in 1976.
1: Was one of the first

0: recognize that from this song and that song. And, yes. You know, YouTube is a great samples. Resource for seeing things like that too. Yes. So. Now, Mad Fabulous, yes. Out in cinemas next week. Before I tell you a little bit about it, would you like to hear the trailer?
1: Go on, then.
2: Please.
3: When you've seen one lord, you've seen them all.
4: There he is.
5: Oh, Lord.
6: Welcome to Anglesey Castle.
7: Bonjour, my dirty darlings.
6: He is now head of this household.
8: Hello.
9: One lump or two, dear. What?
10: Sir, you are complete.
6: Your bizarre situation is causing tongues to wag.
10: It is not done.
3: Lord Paget, you're disgustingly wealthy.
9: How disgusting.
10: And if I spent it all, you couldn't if you tried.
11: Who wouldn't want to live in a dream, sir? Trouble with dreams is we have to wake up from them.
10: What is your issue with me? What is it?
12: Oscar Wilde rots in Reading Jail for similar theatrical debauchery.
13: He did this to himself. This bad behavior.
10: Bad behavior?
6: You are in danger of losing the entire Paget fortune.
7: Enchanté.
10: I would look gorgeous in that.
11: Henry Paget!
14: Always be true to yourself.

0: myself, everyone else is taken.
1: Fabulous.
2: Mad fabulous.
3: Mad fabulous. Mad fabulous, yes. Yeah, it's not easy because, of course, I mean, a lot of trailers are very visual, but that does give you some kind of idea, especially with the opening when he goes, hello!
4: That's a fantastic trailer because I think sometimes audio trailers, you can't really picture the film, but I think that they captured that really well because
3: it is an emotional roller coaster, isn't it? Of a film,
5: it is.
3: You know, and you'll hear it in a minute because we'll hear from Lisa Baker who wrote it. There is some artistic license because you kind of have to in a movie, else it would have been like about 5 hours long,
4: or ten.
3: I mean, to be fair, it actually would probably still be a really good movie. So, but it does open literally with him sailing up to Anglesey Castle on a boat in a dress with pearls,
5: maroon dress.
3: Big maroon dress, and that literally is how it starts the whole movie, and it is very much of that time where if you've seen Bridgerton, you know, the ton and the like, it's
5: compliance
3: that kind of era. Must comply. Everything's all about being prim and proper, and he's
4: he did go to Eton.
3: He's the complete opposite.
4: Yeah,
3: you know.
4: He came from France to the UK.
3: Yes.
4: And he'd lived a very interesting life over there, hadn't he?
3: He has, yes. Think Moulin Rouge is the best way I can describe it. That's what his mother did.
4: He was a truly sort of wonderful theatre kid, but it sounded like the way it read when I was reading about his history, that he lived in a place where he could actually express himself and then came over to the UK. I'm not going to tone it down. I'm just going to be even more fabulous.
5: Isn't that a bit déjà vu at the moment with the UK?
3: Sorry. Yes. Well, I mean, it's a beautiful one, and the whole film is Welsh made as well, which is brilliant. Yeah. I'm part Welsh myself, so I'm a little bit proud, you know. A lot of it is recorded on Anglesey, and even one of the descendants is in the film. Yeah.
5: And it was like, I come home with Linus, isn't it?
3: This is all mine, literally.
4: Yeah. Well, because if you watch the film or listen to the Queerstory, my goodness, did he spend
3: stuff. Oh, he spends a lot
4: of
3: money.
4: It was incredible. Yeah.
3: Anyway, I was very lucky. I couldn't catch Callum Scott Howell. He literally ran out of the room. I was so it's such a shame because he's so different. Because, of course, he's Welsh as well. And he doesn't have a Welsh accent. He plays his character well. But he did hang around at the end, and they did a brief like Q&A, didn't they, with Berwyn and the like. So, but I managed to catch up with Lisa Baker afterwards, who wrote it. Have a listen to this. So I'm very kindly joined by the writer of Mad Fabulous, the amazing Lisa Baker.
6: Hello. Thank you. Thanks for having me.
3: So just watch the film. A staggering film. Firstly, congratulations, because I thought it was absolutely brilliant. Even had me in tears at the end.
6: Oh, I'm so pleased.
3: I have to admit, I saw the trailer and I

0: assumed it was going to be a comedy.
1: I know, I wrote the script and I thought it was going to be a comedy as well, actually. It's interesting how it plays because it's actually a really tragic story.
0: It's very tragic, yeah.
1: And I knew that at the start. I knew the fact that Henry died at 29 is one of the first bits of information I had. But I'm quite camp at heart and I really leaned into the joyous, the lively parts of Henry's personality. And I did a lot of research about the illness. Consumptives have these periods where they have loads of energy, right, and they're full, you know, and they can be quite crazy and extra, and then they go into a slump and they might take to their bed for some weeks. And so that's kind of how the script evolved. But yeah, it now plays because I think in the filming, Kellen realised that the one word story of the film is love.
0: Right.
1: And it's a tragic love story, you know, and all various characters are wanting love and needing love and not getting the love they want, or feeling love but maybe from the wrong quarters.
0: So did he genuinely actually marry his first cousin?
1: He did, yeah. So his father and Lily's mother were siblings.
0: Right.
1: And so he wasn't, he didn't really know his father very well. So, yeah, they were absolutely first cousins. And even in those days, it was really not the thing to marry your first cousin, even in aristocracy where different rules apply. You know, it was not the done thing. So the fact that he did that was just another on the big list of things that Henry did that were wrong or against the ideals of the time or against the rules of society, if you like.
0: Oh, well, I was going to say, I mean, out of all the things he did, that actually becomes quite a minor part.
1: Yes.
0: To some of them. So.
1: Yeah.
0: Was it intentional to cover something that's historical? Because it's very common where homosexuality and the like has, you know, pretty much been washed out of existence through certain periods of time. There's lots of things people don't know, like, for example, William Shakespeare was bisexual and had a boyfriend.
1: Wow,
0: we found
1: I never
0: out.
1: Knew that.
0: No, precisely.
1: Love that.
0: But all these things get rewritten to suit the time. So when
1: yes.
0: homosexuality wasn't okay, you never saw it all.
1: Mm.
0: So is it kind of nice to bring something that's genuine and with a bit of artistic license, but still a true story, back to the screen?
1: Yes, absolutely. He was erased, you know, he was consciously erased by his family. They felt a deep, profound shame about him. And so all of his papers and documents, it's known that they were burned by a family member after he died.
0: That's so, why there was no diary for
1: yes, for Callum to refer
0: right,
1: to.
0: I see.
1: So what I did find, a wonderful quote which we use on the wedding night in the film, he says, "I have an addiction to jewels which I am powerless to resist." So I think that tells us something. You know, this was said by a guy in the 1890s to his wife. That's an interesting point. We know he liked to dress as his favourite queen, Queen Eleanor of Aquitaine, and he had a beautiful ringlety wig made, and there are photographs of this. But he kept his moustache on, and this was a really elaborate gown. I'll show you a picture. So we had these scraps of evidence that this is not your typical guy. He brought theatre to the island of Anglesey. It didn't exist before. These were God-fearing Baptist chapel attendees. You know, so he introduced not just the island theatre, but he invited in the rustic locals, the tradesmen, the farmers, and gave them the finest wines alongside our aristocracy and other people. So he was behaving in all sorts of ways which were controversial. And yes, I do believe he's a queer icon who was erased, not just because he was profligate and spent the money, but because he behaved in a way that the people surviving him couldn't deal with. So it's very, very important to shine a spotlight on Henry again and celebrate him because he's so very 2026. And many of his behaviours today would be seen as perfectly reasonable and rational and completely accepted by society. But the beautiful thing was he was doing all of these. And I believe he didn't see any barriers. I don't think he was overtly trying to break rules. I think he just lived in a very free way where he didn't see any boundaries.
0: Because your story is he's come from France. And obviously
1: yes.
0: we know from films like Moulin Rouge that there yes. was that kind of thing. Is that the history of kind of where he was brought up.
1: Yes, so that is the truth. So he was raised in France. His mum was actually Australian, and they were raised in a theatrical environment. He was raised in a theatrical environment. His mother died when he was two, so we've played with the timelines a bit. He was raised by his aunt until he was eight, again in this theatrical environment in Paris. And then he was sent to Anglesey, and he just had this very stern Scottish governess. And it was a very cold, very devoid of love and life environment. And the boy was so desperate for love and affection that every time he went on a walk with his governess, if he found a wounded animal, he would bring it home. So the real Henry had a menagerie, from birds with broken wings to a donkey that he brought home one time. So these are stories we couldn't tell in this telling, but you can see from that behaviour that he is a person who wants to love and be loved. And I think that tells us something, again, about Henry. You know, he's been called a narcissist by other people in the media. I think he was the opposite. I think he was someone who was very vulnerable and really wanted to be loved and needed love, but didn't get it quite in the way that he wanted.
0: If there's one thing you'd like the audience to take away from watching the movie, what would it be?
1: Well, we borrow from Oscar Wilde quite a lot. And the line which we use on our poster is, "Be yourself, everyone else is taken." And I really like that because I think it's so valid and contemporary. And my version of that was when Henry's mother says to him, "Be true to yourself. Just be you." And he says, "I don't know how to be a lord. You know, and I don't know this other land, and I don't want to go without you. What am I going to do?" And she said, just be true to yourself. And I think that applies to all of us. If we dig deep enough in any situation, we know how to respond. We might not follow that instinct because of fear or shame or whatever, but I think we always do know our truth inside. And, you know, we can't always reveal it because we don't always feel safe to do so. Yeah.
0: So it's coming out nationally?
1: Yes.
0: When's it due out?
1: On 5th of June, coming out nationwide. Very exciting.
0: Cool. Is this first film for you going national?
1: Yes, this is my first film to make it all the way to market, all the way. So I've been working on lots of other projects over many years, but something always drops out. Somebody leaves the project or the funding doesn't quite complete or... So this, for me, is really, really exciting.
0: Oh, I have to say, having seen it, big congratulations, because I thought it was a phenomenal movie. It's so lovely. See, it's one of the things we love about the festival as well, is seeing that pure talent turned into something that looks like a multi-million pound film like you see out of Hollywood. And it's not. This was obviously Welsh production.
1: Yes, yeah, independent Welsh cinema. I wrote a script which should have cost £50 million to produce, and then Kellen had the great job of managing to do that on a significantly smaller budget. And I think he's done a wonderful job. You know, I'm really, really proud. We're very lucky. We have such talented cast, talented heads of department. We couldn't, you know, the vision is shared by everybody in the team. It's not just one element, you know, the story alone couldn't make Mad Fabulous. It needs a whole team of beautiful, invested, talented people who are crazy enough to go on a journey and believe in it and who have the love to see it through.
0: Cool. Well, listen, best of luck with it. We hope it's a phenomenal success. 5th of June, hashtag Mad Fabulous, I believe.
1: Hashtag Mad Fabulous, yeah.
0: And hopefully we'll see you at the Iris Prize later on this year.
1: You'll see me at the Iris Prize. I'm really looking forward to coming back to Cardiff. I was a student in Cardiff. I was here for 4 years in the early 90s. So I need to come back and I need to explore a bit of the city again.
0: Cool. Ladies and gentlemen, lovely Lisa. Thank you so much.
1: Thank you.
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0: That's the non-rude version, because I can't play the rude version on the air.
1: I'll be listening to it in the car on the way to my home.
0: That looks flipping fabulous. That's Fabulous by Meek.
1: I love
0: M-W-E-K.
1: That.
0: M-W-E-K. Yeah, it was playing everywhere when we were over at the Irish Film Festival. But obviously, because it kind of goes with the
1: does
0: film
1: it?
0: Too, yeah.
1: Subtly.
0: So I think it's just become your anthem, has it not?
1: Yeah.
0: Yeah.
1: I wrote the song. Yeah. I'm just really humble about it. No, I didn't. Listeners, I did not write it.
0: So if Meek is listening, we're very sorry. She's pretending to be you.
1: I am just pretending. That was a great interview with Lisa Baker.
0: Yeah, thank you, Lisa. She was absolutely lovely. Yeah. You can see a photo of me with her up on the...
2: She could have gone a lot longer,
1: on Instagram,
2: I think.
1: And the
0: I think if she'd have let me, we could have done like another like 30, 40 minutes of it.
2: Yeah,
0: so
2: absolutely.
0: There was so much.
2: The two of them just sat there nattering.
0: Yeah.
1: Nattering. How long is the film?
2: Two and a bit hours, I think.
0: You're supposed to be asking that when we're off air. I can tell.
1: Sorry.
0: I don't know.
2: I think it's about two and a bit hours.
1: Yeah. Good
0: length. It's not normal film length. It's not.
1: Not like, you know, Lord of the Rings.
0: And it is an emotional roller coaster.
1: Yeah.
0: You know, you'll either love him or you hate him, I think.
2: I hated him.
1: I think there can be everything in between,
0: I didn't love what he did. It's just that you could tell towards the end there was a glimmer of remorse.
2: Yeah.
0: And I think when it actually dawned on him what he'd done and the like, you know. I mean, the problem is it could also be the way that Callum plays him.
2: Yeah. But I'm a Scottish Presbyterian, so, you know.
1: I think just, you know, just on reading the history, a little bit of the history, there were some sort of, although, you know, you could see it as him doing things for him, and absolutely, you know, because it was spectacular, and it was all about the performance and the
2: art.
1: A lot done there for other people, because they enjoyed it, right?
2: But how do you communicate with people when you've got that amount of money?
0: That's
2: the whole thing. Isn't it?
0: He starts off quite mild and it gets more and more and more, doesn't it? You know, and it's when he gets to that point that it all kind of
2: goes
0: wrong.
2: But there's no one to tell him off.
1: And irrespective, he was doing things that nobody was doing at all at the time. I mean, you know, performing Oscar Wilde when Oscar Wilde was going through what he was going through, it literally is mad fabulous. And
0: I mean, the locals loved him.
1: Yeah.
0: The whole way through and well afterwards, they absolutely loved him. Mm. So. But yeah, he did die quite young because he had what they call consumption, which we now call tuberculosis.
3: Yes.
0: You know, so I think he was 29. I think Lisa said there.
1: Anyway,
0: it's out on the 5th of June. Go see it. We're going to have a special shout out night out, I think, aren't we?
3: And
0: go watch it ourselves. So, but that's it for this week. As we always say, if you've got an event or a story, or if you'd like to even get involved in the radio with us, check us out and get in touch.
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0: And you can even see the trailer for Mad Fabulous on our show page for today's show if you head to our website. So next week, Chuck. No idea what that is.
2: No.
0: We'll find out then. Say bye-bye, everyone.
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7: In 2013, federal communications personnel discovered the charred skeleton of a mysterious individual assumed to be the pirate disc jockey known as Chip, who was found in a trailer, inexplicably embedded in a giant sequoia deep in the redwood forest. An unusually strong signal was coming from the trailer, provided by a skipping LP playing the final notes of Dark Star from the Grateful Dead's 1969 double album Live Dead. Unsure whether or not Chip was alive or dead, the officials ran away in fear, quickly securing the area with yellow caution tape. Later, under the cover of darkness, a band of gray-haired wild men wearing sombreros converged on the site, hoping to score something of value. Once realizing that the DJ's supply of glowing substances had already been confiscated or consumed, they instead procured approximately 312-inch reel-to-reel tapes, which have now come to be known as the Liquid Frequency Test Tapes. We hope you enjoy the music contained within.
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0: 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It's a mess of good music from a mess of different genres. 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

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Okay, eine lange Track nun. Diesmal habe ich ein Live-Aufnahme gefunden von Pink Floyd. Und davon spiele ich Echoes live. 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

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Das war Echoes mit Pink Floyd live from the Los Angeles Sports Arena, 26. April 1975. 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

0: Ja, das war die holländische Gruppe Orange Skyline and Doing Great. 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
6: Ladies and gentlemen, I think I've talked to you on this program before about the moment I had when I was working in the advertising business as a callow young kid, and was a very prominent, respectable advertising agency, and I had a job as a copywriter for a, among others, a beer company. And I said to my supervisor at the time, this is great. I'm very enthusiastic about this, but I have to ask you, what do I need to know? I have never drunk beer. And he said, looked at me and he said, you don't have to know anything. It tastes like horse piss. In that regard, we'll call it untruth in advertising, if you attach a GPS tracker to a widely recyclable plastic Starbucks cup and drop it in a recycling bin in the store, you might expect it to end up in a recycling plant. The environmental watchdog organization Beyond Plastic says that's not the case. This is according to The Guardian. Starbucks announced their plastic cups were now considered widely recyclable earlier this year. They touted the achievement as a big milestone with huge impact. I said huge. In response, researchers and volunteers with Beyond Plastics conducted an investigation between January and March this year to see whether the plastic Starbucks to-go cups for cold drinks were actually being recycled. Quote, I used Bluetooth-enabled trackers, said the leader of the study, and I glued them into the cups, using Gorilla Glue, and dropped them into the actual custom-labeled recycling bins in the Starbucks stores, and then you can follow them on your phone, unquote. The leader of the research and a group of volunteers tracked 53 polypropylene plastic cups starting in recycling bins in Starbucks locations across 9 states and the nation's capital. Each recycling bin had signs clearly indicating these specific cups could be recycled. The results? Not one cup ended up at a recycling facility. And it tasted like horse piss. Hello, welcome to the show.

0: From Santa Monica, California, the home of the homeless, I'm Harry Shearer, welcoming you to this edition of the show. And now, ladies and gentlemen,
1: let me tell you about the bees.
0: Yeah. After a series of record-breaking U.S. heat waves, this year's bee swarm season in North America started 17 days earlier than last year. This pushes beekeepers to adapt to a rapidly shifting season and raises new questions about how honeybees are responding to the climate crisis. I hope they're contacting their congressbees. According to a new report published by Swarmed, that's a tracking network of more than 10,000 beekeepers, this year's unusually early swarm season follows several years of record colony declines worldwide. Bee swarming, as you know, is a natural reproductive process that typically occurs in spring in response to overcrowding and limited space within the hive. You know, they have to kick half the bees out, and they start a new thing. Honeybee overcrowding has already become a problem for wild bees. Since honeybee populations are artificially elevated, they often outcompete the wild bees for pollen and nectar. But this places additional pressure on wild bee species, which are already experiencing steeper population declines. The early start to this year's swarm season follows the largest honeybee die-off in recorded U.S. history, according to The Guardian, when beekeepers reported losing more than 60% of their colonies last year. Such an impact has hit the U.S. agricultural sector particularly hard, since it relies on bees for crop pollination. You know, for the crops, for the pollination. Recent research has pointed to the parasite varroa mite. It appears to be increasingly resistant to the chemicals used to control it, much like me, allowing the pest to spread viruses by attaching itself to worker bees. The mite is a growing threat alongside the role climate crisis changes may be playing in shifting bee reproduction cycles. Changes that are increasingly forcing beekeepers to rethink how they manage colonies through the year. The mites weaken hives this way, according to one of the researchers, quote, as the baby matures, the varroa mite is eating the fat body of the bee, and so a weaker bee is born, and the colony overall is weaker and more susceptible to disease, unquote. Bees traditionally stop laying eggs during winter. You knew that, creating a natural pause that helps suppress mite populations by limiting places for them to reproduce. But warmer and shorter winters are disrupting that cycle, perhaps. Some colonies now breeding year-round and swarming earlier than usual, conditions that could also accelerate varroa mite reproduction. Mite makes wrong. Talking about the bees. Now, news of our freedom-loving friends in Saudi Arabia, the land of 4,000 princes.

A proposed U.S. pact with Saudi Arabia on its development of nuclear power lacks the strict guardrails that Democratic lawmakers had urged, according to a State Department letter sent to one of the senators. This according to Reuters. The administration of the felon-in-chief said last year is pursuing a civil nuclear pact with Saudi to boost U.S. industry and strengthen diplomatic ties. Very attractive ties. However, non-proliferation advocates are concerned because Crown Prince Mohammed bin Salman, the de facto ruler of Saudi Arabia, has said the kingdom would seek to develop nuclear weapons if Iran did so. A dozen U.S. lawmakers of the Democratic stripe wrote to Marco Rubio in March, urging him to push for a U.N. protocol, one that Washington has backed for decades, that grants the U.N.'s International Atomic Energy Agency broad oversight of a country's nuclear energy activities, such as the power to conduct snap inspections at undeclared locations. But a State Department letter dated this past week to Democratic Senator Edward Markey says the pact only requires Washington and Riyadh to forge a less onerous bilateral safeguards agreement. Lawmakers also urge Rubio to push for voluntary gold standard nonproliferation protections in any agreement with Saudi Arabia. Rubio had supported gold standard for Saudi Arabia when he was a senator. The standard, which the UAE agreed to way back in 2009, that's Saudi Arabia's neighbor, that happened before UAE built its first nuclear power plant, bans enrichment of uranium and processing of nuclear waste, both of which can be pathways toward developing fissionable material for nuclear weapons. The letter from the State Department makes no mention of the gold standard. I think all the gold is being used up somewhere else in Washington. And now, news of AI, where there's a handy disclaimer at the bottom of every chatbot page.

AI companies are keen to make their chatbots a source of information, but a new study suggests election information remains one place where that confidence may be outpacing the technology's readiness, according to Tech Radar. Newsbench, a project studying how AI systems handle journalism, what's that? And news information found that major AI chatbots repeatedly struggled when asked election-related questions. The findings add to the growing evidence that conversational AI systems remain unreliable in one of the highest stakes categories possible, helping people understand this this democracy thing we used to have. Quote, ask one of the leading AI chatbots a question about the upcoming midterm elections. There is a 90% chance the response will be flawed in some material way. A factual error, a clear partisan lean, a citation to a foreign state-controlled outlet, or some combination of all three. That's from a summary of the study from Forum AI. The broader concern extends beyond one chatbot or one company. The all chatbots have issues. Newsbench researchers focus specifically on how AI systems retrieve and present factual information from journalism sources. Their findings point towards a recurring weakness. The problem is not reasoning. It is retrieval. AI systems frequently fail because they surface weak sources, incomplete information, or incorrect material before they even begin generating an answer. Researchers found that retrieval failures drove more than 70% of observed AI mistakes. Of course, the chatbot sounds confident regardless of accuracy. The answers are clearly written with citations and authoritative language. Even incorrect information can feel trustworthy when packaged with enough confidence. Just ask Fox News. But wait, there's more. Meta CEO Mark Zuckerberg is determined to win the AI race, according to the British tech journal The Register. So he's willing to sacrifice some employee privacy to make it happen. In a leaked audio recording, Zuckerberg purportedly answered an employee's question about, quote, device monitoring with a 6-minute monologue in which he said Meta employees are very smart, and to win the most competitive technology race in history, he would need to collect their keystrokes, mouse clicks, and screenshots to make its own AI measure up to its rivals. That is to say, by mimicking what the people were doing. Quote, we're using this to feed a very large amount of content into the AI model, so that way it can learn how smart people use computers to accomplish tasks. I think this is going to be a very big advantage if we can do it, Zuckerberg purportedly said during an April 30th meeting. Meta did not reply to an email seeking comment. The audio was posted the same day the company announced 8,000 job cuts. So, machine won't learn what they did. A burgeoning news website called the South Florida Standard has disappeared off the internet after an investigation uncovered that all of its reporters were AI-generated. The editor-in-chief, Sophia Delgado, supposedly had over 15 years of experience covering South Florida politics. A bio for Delgado even noted that she's bilingual. Bilingual, and was born and raised in Hialeah, Florida. A photo showed a professional, middle-aged woman smiling into the camera. The problem? There was no camera. The images, along with the rest of the information, were all AI-generated. The deceit of the South Florida Standard was uncovered by a genuine news site, the Florida Trib. Reporters were able to uncover a network of local news websites that AI-generated their staff and plagiarized articles written by actual news outlets. The Florida Trib calls it a digital mirage masquerading as local news. The investigation team realized that none of the reporters listed had any meaningful profiles online. It did discover that some of the names of the AI-generated reporters were the same as those of
people who had recently been convicted of white-collar crimes. The team was led to a man called Drew Chapin, a former startup CEO who had pleaded guilty to defrauding investors way back in 2021. He operated 17 similar websites across different parts of the United States. Florida Trib reports that all it takes is a $10 domain name and a text prompt, and then an AI assistant can pump out a new local news site complete with a mission statement. That's what we need. And masthead, a team of false reporters with phony bios and a bevy of articles. More sinister sides of operations such as this one. The South Florida Standard was lifting a lot of its content from Florida politics. Such websites will contain a lot of mistakes, which can confuse some readers. And it might be bad for democracy. We're going to look that one up. Democracy. A lawyer at Minol Law Group has apologized to a federal judge in San Francisco. This is this week's version of this story. The lawyer included phantom quotations generated by artificial intelligence in a court filing related to the Trump administration's firing of government employees. Attorney Jason Greaves said he used AI company Anthropic's Claude Console to produce an initial draft of a court filing. He failed to adequately vet the results. He blamed tight time constraints contributing to the errors, said his firm has policies requiring that all AI-generated content be independently reviewed and verified. Didn't say if that was supposed to happen by humans. Since generative AI became widely available 4 years ago, judges in more than 100 cases have sanctioned or admonished lawyers for using the technology without adequate care. Lawyers generally are not prohibited from using AI, but are bound by court rules to ensure the accuracy of their submissions. How are they supposed to do that? And the author of a nonfiction book about the effects of artificial intelligence on truth acknowledged this week that he'd included numerous made-up or misattributed quotes concocted by AI. The author, Stephen Rosenbaum, has a book called The Future of Truth, was released this month, incorporated more than a half dozen misattributed or fake quotes in sections of the book reviewed by the New York Times. He acknowledged in a statement the book had, quote, a handful of improperly attributed or synthetic quotes, unquote, and said he had started his own investigation. Said the inclusion of the incorrect quotes was an accident. And finally, a survey of Americans published this week by evangelical polling outfit Barna sought to discover what Christians thought about AI's ability to serve as a spiritual mentor. A full 48% of practicing U.S. Christians told the organization that they trusted AI's advice to aid their spiritual growth. Potentially more surprising, 34% said that spiritual advice dispensed by an AI was just as trustworthy as what they'd get out of a flesh and blood pastor. And the AI doesn't abuse church. No, it didn't say that. That share rises unsurprisingly among younger Christians. 39% of Gen Z respondents and 44% of millennials agree that preachers and AI are at trust parity. Pastors themselves, not so convinced. News of AI.

us be. And the Lord said, and the Lord said, I burned down your cities.

0: must be crazy to put your faith in me. That's why I love mankind. You really need me. That's why I love mankind.
1: And while we're on the subject, news of the godly. The umbrella group for about 30 Dutch church denominations says it recognizes the suffering of mothers whose babies were taken from them, but will not offer the apologies the women have demanded. This is reported by the Dutch newspaper Trouw. Don't drop it. The interchurch liaison on government affairs in the Netherlands said church organizations played a role in the practice that affected roughly 15,000 young, often unmarried women between 1956 and 1984. Under pressure from families, child protection services, and church groups that actively taught that unmarried motherhood was not an option, babies were frequently removed from their mothers immediately after birth and placed in institutions or with foster parents. The Dutch government, through cabinet ministers, plans to issue a statement of regret this summer. The organization, Government Affairs Interchurch Liaison, described the separation as a, quote, drastic and painful event. It said it acknowledges the suffering, but sees no grounds for an apology. Spokesman says, our statement contains everything we want to say about this. We think this does justice to the situation. Unquote. News of the godly. And now, news of the Olympic movement. Produced by Jim Ebersole III. Los Angeles Mayor Karen Bass cited concerns about a hotel room shortage coming up during the 2028 Olympics. She was defending her support for delaying the city's $30 minimum wage hike for hospitality and airport workers. You workers, blame the Olympics, won't you? Said Bass, you have hotels saying they're going to close up. I mean, we don't have enough hotel space here for the Olympics, and so we do have to think about 2028, unquote, the mayor, who you may recall said at the time of the fires a year and a half ago, for more emergency information, please go to URL, unquote. A recent report from Deloitte, the accounting and consulting firm, warns that tourist demand from the Olympics will exceed the amount of lodging typically available during busy days in Los Angeles and Orange counties. The report commissioned by Airbnb suggests that up to 320,000 visitors could face limited options, like not going to the Olympics. Nearly 9 months past a missed October 1st deadline for LA 28 and the city to complete a critical agreement to determine compensation to the city for extra services related to the Olympics. City council members say they have run out of patience with what they characterize as the committee's, LA 28's, lack of transparency, its failure to be responsive to council questions and concerns, filibustering by the organization's CEO when appearing before the council's ad hoc committee on the Olympics, and other stalling tactics on major issues. Council members are also frustrated by LA 28's failure to provide the council with a list of signed agreements the organization has secured with Olympic and Paralympic competition venues, like the place where the stuff is supposed to happen. Quote, there's only growing momentum from colleagues that are also sharing the concerns about it. LA 28 just has to step up, one council member said. There's no way around it anymore. They can't dance around it anymore. They're running out of time. But there's going to be a point where it's just push is going to come to shove, and it's not going to be pretty. Unquote. They have to stop slow walking the ECRMA, said that council person. That's the Enhanced City Resources Master Agreement. It hasn't been completed, council members said. It's emblematic of LA28's disregard for city officials. The ECRMA will determine which, beyond normal and customary, city services, such as police, transportation, and sanitation, the city will get compensation for. Not from the president's slush fund, we know that. Do we? You know, because it's the Olympics. It's a movement. And we all need one. Every day!

0: direct from the White House, where I'm missing Don Jr.'s wedding. I still think he should have ended up with Kimberly Guilfoyle. This is Eric Trump's favorite president with another edition of Truth Social Audio, brought to you by Trump Floor Wax. So shiny, it's like a mirror under your feet. Who wouldn't want that? This is the week when soon-to-be former Senator Bill Cassidy learned that maybe if you want to keep your job, which he was so bad at, you shouldn't vote to impeach the greatest president this country has ever had. I hope he goes back to curing hanged nails and leaves politics to someone who's made this the hottest country in the world. And that's even before summer kicks in when, as I'm told, it should get even hotter. What other country is building the largest gold arch in the world? I'm proud to announce that because of all the losers who don't want taxpayer money spent on the arch, my administration is making a deal with McDonald's to put the largest McDonald's restaurant under that beautiful arch, and we're talking with them about serving golden burgers, too. I'm pleased to announce today we're far along in negotiations with the Disney people about putting a Trump pavilion in all of their theme parks, except, of course, for Paris. When it's finished, your kids will be able to go into a 5/8 size replica of the most golden Oval Office in the world and leave with a special commemorative T-shirt. According to our latest design experts, the front of the shirt will say in big gold letters, "I love Trump," and on the back of the shirt, it'll say Trump. And to those so-called critics who can't think of any way to celebrate the launching of a nearly $2 billion fund to compensate victims of Biden's weaponization of everything, they should understand that the five people who are going to decide how the money is distributed will be the country's leading experts in weaponization, except for Pete Hegseth, who decided not to join that committee because he's busy weaponizing weapons. Maybe Elon Musk now realizes that instead of losing his lawsuit like I didn't do, he should have done what I did and set up the same kind of tax-exempt fund. If he'd asked nicely, I would have given him that exemption. But I think even Elon will be over the moon, or at least near it, when I announce my administration's newest policy. The United States is going to make Mars the 51st state. At least that planet won't be ungrateful for this great honor, unlike Greenland. I'm seriously considering suing Greenland for massive fraud because some very brilliant people have told me there's nothing green there. Thank you for your attention to this matter. Stay loyal.
1: Truth Social Audio is also brought to you by Trump Tableware. Finally, you and your family can dine like a Trump. So long.

0: from Santa Monica. This is Liz's show. And now, ladies and gentlemen.
1: Looks like what's close.
0: While there are some shocking revelations in the SpaceX documents before they go, before their IPO, their exposure to the actual stock market, ready to become a public company, Elon Musk's total control of the company isn't one of the shocking revelations. Elon Musk gets up to a billion more shares to add to his already company controlling cash once a million people are living on Mars. He has not been winning in court lately. His loss on Monday in his lawsuit against OpenAI and its co-founder Sam Altman is the latest in a string of legal defeats or settlements, according to the BBC. Late last year, he agreed to settle with former Twitter executives and thousands of former employees of the social platform, which he named or renamed X, after fighting for years to pay them nothing. Well, that's how you get to be the richest guy in the world, isn't it? Then in March, he lost a case brought against him by investors of Twitter, who claimed they were misled by public statements he made during the takeover. That same month, a judge threw out his lawsuit against advertisers who had decided to leave the platform when it became X. In May, another judge reversed certain actions by Doge, the government cost-cutting department Musk helped create and led last year. The judge found cuts to some grants were a, quote, textbook example of unconstitutional viewpoint discrimination, unquote. The sheer size of Musk's wealth makes it seem unlikely even a string of losses, related costs, or fines would put him off fighting or filing future lawsuits. Quote, I don't see him stopping, said Dorothy Lund, a lawyer and law professor at Columbia Law School. Seems like there's no one who's been able to put real consequences on him or his actions, unquote. A recent fine of $1.5 million from the Securities and Exchange Commission over his failure to disclose his initial accumulation of Twitter stock. Insignificant for someone like Musk. When his multi-billion dollar pay package for Tesla was invalidated by a judge December a year ago, Musk simply reincorporated the entire company in Texas and got a potentially even bigger pay package approved by shareholders. And they're not dumb. Oh, on Monday, Musk criticized the decision against him in the OpenAI case, writing on X that it created, quote, a free license to loot charities if you can keep the looting quiet for a few years, unquote. He insulted the judge overseeing this case as a terrible activist. I guess he does know Donald Trump, and vowed to appeal against the verdict. He seemed to decide that the right time to put SpaceX onto the public stock market was starting and during his high-profile trial against OpenAI and Sam Altman. That alone set him apart from most people in business. When executives have a company that's about to go public, they typically enter what's known as a quiet period, a period of time mandated by the Securities and Exchange Commission, during which leaders of a business actively preparing to list on a public stock exchange are not supposed to make certain statements. Many chief executives say as little as possible during a quiet period, as even general statements on a company's growth are usually prohibited. Elon Musk knows somebody. Sounds like Musk love. Now, the apologies of the week.

0: sorry.
1: The Democratic National Committee Chair Ken Martin on Thursday released the party's autopsy report on the 2024 election after facing intense pressure to do so. On Thursday, he apologized. Quote, when I was elected DNC chair, I commissioned an after-action review of the 2024 election that I wanted to be honest and transparent with actionable and specific takeaways for the future of the Democratic Party. When I received the report late last year, it wasn't ready for prime time, not even close. He went on, I could not in good faith put the DNC stamp of approval on the report that was produced after last November's massive Democratic wins. I didn't want to create a distraction. But by not putting the report out, I ended up creating an even bigger distraction. For that, I sincerely apologize. Daniel in Denver, the Denver City Council voted unanimously this week to impose a one-year moratorium on new data center construction in the city, minutes after multiple council members publicly apologized for allowing a massive core site facility in a neighborhood to be built in the first place. The moratorium halts the acceptance and processing of new zoning permits and site development plans for data centers, while Denver drafts regulations addressing energy use, water consumption, noise, and placement. Denver currently has no zoning rules specific to data center, no energy requirements, and no water use regulations for the facilities. I guess that's what they're apologizing for, too. Candace Owens apologized to Hunter Biden this week during an interview, expressing regret for contributing to the media frenzy surrounding his past struggles with drug addiction and calling her part in condemning him in the past, quote, gross, unquote. Here's what she said. Quote, I feel like I have to say, like, I'm really sorry that I contributed to that. Like, I just feel really poopy. She didn't say poopy. Like, I feel guilty because, like, hearing you talk about, I mean, basically having the worst moments of your life. Like, I always speak about on my show how a lot of these kids growing up aren't going to even know what it was like before social media, where you could just make a mistake and like have that be over and you got to grow up. And now it's like they're digging and they're finding people's tweets from when they were 17. They're an idiot. They wrote the N-word once and they like want to hang them when they're 40. And I just saw you as a caricature, and it was definitely, like I said, like feeling gaslit by the political machine, convinced that it was just the left that partook in this political machine. And I just, like, really want to say, like, genuinely, like, I'm so sorry that I just didn't even consider he's a crackhead, and, like, you know, like, that's actually a very relatable thing, and he shouldn't be, you know, like, to have to just... That is unbelievable to consider every worst thing that you've ever done. But I do, I just feel like it's not who I want to be. And I think I've come a long way from that in general. And like, but I did partake in just the inhumanity of just look at this guy at the worst moment of his life, like with prostitutes. He's on crack. He's on drugs. And we should make fun of him because it makes us feel good, or it makes us feel like we're somehow beating the machine. And then it was, I think, really a warped viewpoint. And hearing you speak about it today, I'm just like, wow, it's so gross that I partook. Like, unquote. Here's this week's AI apology. Graduation is cause for celebration, according to Business Insider. At Glendale Community College, an AI-related flub made it cause for apology. The college's recent graduation ceremony outside of Phoenix, Arizona, ground to a halt after a naming mishap. Several students' names weren't called as they crossed the stage. Others were left waiting after failing to hear their name at all. That began a 10-minute commencement debacle with AI to blame. They later found an old-school solution, human name callers. The first sign that something was wrong began with Lorelei Konopka, the college's vice president of academic affairs, asked the audience to give us 1 second. The college's president, Tiffany Hernandez, then approached the lectern to reveal the cause of the error. Quote, "We're using a new AI system as our reader. That's a lesson learned for us." Unquote. The audience booed at the mention of AI, something that's been happening at a handful of commencements, though most were because of references during speeches, not because of an AI-related ceremony error. After a series of long pauses, Hernandez announced that the students would be able to walk again, and this time, a human would announce their names. Quote, "Here's where pivoting works best," she said. In an email to Business Insider, a Glendale Community College representative wrote that there was a, quote, "technical issue," leading to some graduates not being named. Quote, "While the issue was corrected during the ceremony, we're sorry for the disruption it caused during what should have been a celebratory moment for our graduates and their families. We have also communicated directly with graduates to apologize for the experience." This week's AI apology. Dateline Lake Buena Vista, Florida. Police officers from around the country attending a traffic safety conference in Orlando say they were turned away from Disney Springs over clothing they were wearing that had law enforcement logos. Some officers attending the IPTM Symposium on Traffic Safety said security stopped them from entering Disney Springs because they were wearing polos and other clothing with law enforcement logos. One officer who asked to remain anonymous, read a statement from another officer who says he was turned away. Quote, "We were not allowed to enter wearing law enforcement related clothing," the officer said. "They said we could turn it inside out," unquote. Multiple officers at the conference reported similar experiences. Messages later sent to conference attendees warned officers to wear plain clothes if they wanted to visit Disney Springs. Disney told a local TV news reporter that security was too conservative in deciding whether the clothing could confuse guests. Disney also said the company apologized and resolved the situation. Thursday conference organizers sent out another message telling attendees the issue had been resolved. Still, some officers said they're no longer interested in visiting Disney property. And finally, Republican gubernatorial candidate Darren Bailey has made it a point to change his rhetoric towards Chicago. In his campaign, he took another step in that direction this week. He said he's moved to the city again ahead of the November election. He spoke before the Chicago City Council and offered an apology for his past comments about the city, including calling Chicago a hellhole during the run-up to his 2022 campaign. Quote, "I owe you something. I owe you an apology. I said some things about Chicago that were wrong. What I meant was that the political class is failing us, and I should have been more clear, and I wasn't. So, I apologize." Unquote. He's not the first person to say that, but he is the first to apologize.
0: There's no place in the world, including you can go to Afghanistan, you can go to places that you would think of, they don't even come close to this. Chicago is a hellhole right now.
1: But to be fair, he's not running for governor. The apologies of the week, a copyrighted feature of this broadcast, and now finally, news of this smart, smart world.

Speaking of Disney, Disney is facing a class action lawsuit over the alleged use of facial recognition technology at its park entrances in California, here in California, without proper disclosure to guests. A visitor is suing Disneyland for $5 million for allegedly failing to properly disclose the use of facial recognition technology and collecting sensitive data on guests. Summer Christine Duffield of Riverside County filed the lawsuit following a visit to Disneyland a week ago and its sister park, California Adventure. According to the complaint, Disney allegedly violated privacy, consumer protection, and competition laws by collecting visitors' biometric information without obtaining meaningful consent. I meant meaningful. Disney introduced facial recognition technology at select entrance lanes at Disneyland and California Adventure last month. The company says the system is intended to reduce fraud and make park re-entry faster. According to information published on the company's website, cameras at certain entrances capture images of visitors that can be converted into unique numerical values using biometric technology. Disney says that participation in facial recognition is optional and that collected data are deleted after 30 days. However, the lawsuit argues that many visitors agree to facial scans without fully understanding how the technology works or what data is being collected. Who knows how the technology works? According to a report by The Hollywood Reporter, the proposed class action lawsuit accuses Disney of failing to adequately inform guests that photographs taken at park entrances are used to compare visitors' faces with images captured when they first used a ticket or annual pass. Quote, Disney does not adequately disclose the use of their biometric collection, so consumers, which almost always include children, have no idea that Disney is collecting this highly sensitive data. That's from the plaintiff's lawsuit. In California, where I am right now, businesses are permitted to use facial recognition technology, but they must comply with privacy rules. They include disclosure requirements and allowing consumers to limit how their data is used or shared. The lawsuit alleges that Disney has failed to provide meaningful notice to guests, while signs featuring a silhouette with a slash through it are displayed at four park entrances. That's indicating that visitors can avoid facial scanning. No words necessary, I guess. The lawsuit arrives amid a broader national debate over facial recognition technology, privacy, and surveillance. Recently, more than 70 advocacy organizations urged Meta to stop reported plans to introduce facial recognition features into its Ray-Ban smart glasses, citing concerns about privacy and public safety. Oh, that. Meta's reported feature, known internally as Name Tag, would allegedly allow users to identify people in their field of view and retrieve information about them through the company's AI assistant. According to reports, engineers have explored versions of the tool that would recognize either people already connected to users on Meta or anyone with a public social media account. It's a smart world.

Ladies and gentlemen, that concludes this week's edition of the show. Back next week, same time on these radio stations. 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So long from the home of the homeless.

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and Ukrainian singer by the name of Anton Mukharski opening our show today. And you may know him also as his alter ego, Oris Lute. And that was him channeling a little bit of Alan Jackson for you there with a song that he calls Chupilka. Вітаю вас всіх, шановні радіослухачі, на радіопередачу «Наш голос» радіо українського коріння на багатомовній радіостанції AM1320 CHMB у місті Ванкувері. Говорить Павіна. Добрий вечір, and welcome to «Наш голос» Ukrainian Roots Radio here on AM1320 CHMB Vancouver. I'm your host, Павіна. Thanks so much for joining me. On today's program, a Ukrainian recipe from the Ukrainian Food Flair Cookbook, news from Ukraine, courtesy Georgie from Ukraine Matters, and of course our usual proverb of the week, other items of interest, and great Ukrainian music. And coming up next is a group from Toronto and also the United States. They kind of swap homes. There is a mixture of Canadian and Americans in the group, and they call themselves Corinha. Here they are now with Sama Pew, I Drink Alone.

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Millennia from Edmonton with the tragic story of Halya and why that sad song, the sad story, is put to such lively music is kind of a mystery. I'll have to see if I can ask around and get to the bottom of that. But at any rate, it is fun to dance to. It is called, again, Halya, Here Come the Cossacks. And coming up next, a group from Winnipeg, no longer together, but I think some of their progeny is. They called themselves Shum at the time. This is from the last album that they recorded, and it is the story of how Ukrainian immigrants came to settle Canada. It's called Budmo.

When the dusts of battle had settled down, and our warrior Cossacks looked sadly round, to see how many brethren they had lost, they cry out at the heavy cost. It wasn't the first time their swords had clashed, and they knew very well wouldn't be the last. They'd pray to God they had a war to win, their beloved homeland would rise again.

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They prayed a God in heaven above, how much more could they withstand? They placed holy crosses into the ground, and soon new strength to go on was found. Their faith had brought them another day. They get back on their feet and

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But when the winds of freedom swept across Ukraine in the summer of 91, you could hear generations from the past join together with those of today as one and yell,

And as I watched my father be laid to rest in this his, but not his land, I looked my boy straight in the eyes, and I'd pray to God he'd understand. I said, "This was a faithful son of Ukraine. Remember and cherish this bond." And then my son looked at me, and he said, with a strength that seemed to come from a world beyond, he said,

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1: Hello. Eggplants grow in abundance in the regions of southern Ukraine. There are many sizes and colors of eggplant, which actually is a fruit, specifically a berry. The appearance of the egg-shaped white eggplant makes it clear how this fruit was named. Ukrainians make eggplants in many different ways. Some examples are eggplant borscht and tomato or bean salad, eggplant puree, scalloped eggplant, or with onions under a rich tomato sauce, with fresh mushrooms, filled with millet and mushrooms, and one of my favorites, eggplant filled with liver and buckwheat. Eggplant is not only nutritious, but it contains a substance that inhibits the rise of cholesterol induced by fatty foods. It works best when not eaten alone, but with cholesterol-containing foods. 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Cool and cut the eggplant lengthwise in half. Scoop out the pulp and finely chop or mash. 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Cover and refrigerate for several hours to allow the flavors to develop. 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
0: That was the voice of the late Sylvia Molnar, who produced and presented Ukrainian Food Flair on Nash Holos for many years. 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

an ensemble called Kiev Orchestra Trio there, performing Bohdan Veselovsky's tango Lete Tuzleva Pisnya, Fly Away, Sorrowful Song. Up next, a group from way back called Malve. Here they are with Serce Smiercia, A Smiling Heart.

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And an American duo. It was very popular back in the 80s and 90s by the name of Darko and Slavko. And there they were with Natrebvajni Zupinci at the trolley stop.

And that was Kochanya Yak Vino, or Love is Like Wine, the newest single from emerging Ukrainian artist Kuptsova. That professional name comes from the old Ukrainian word for merchant, giving it a distinctive edge that suits her modern sound. A fresh young voice bringing new energy to today's Ukrainian music scene. Kuptsova with Kochanya Yak Vino.

0: You just listen to the titles of Walt Whitman's poems. I Sing the Body Electric, Song of Myself, A Song of Joys, A Song for Occupations, Song of Prudence, Song of the Answerer, Song of the Broad Axe, A Song of the Rolling Earth, Song of the Universal. For Whitman, music was a central metaphor in life and work, both as a metaphysical mindset and as a practical reality. He was blessed with an extraordinary ear for inner rhythms, which he then articulated in the radically free, rolling, thrusting verses that revitalized the entire world of poetic language. That same year led the poet to the appreciation of classical music. This was a largely self-taught quest in which Whitman relied on both his innate musicality and his experience as a music journalist to formulate aesthetic principles that would carry over into his poetry.
1: Hello, and thanks for joining me for the Global Classical Hour this week. Sean Klein, your host on the Global Voice Radio for All. And as you may have noticed, we're not talking about any one composer. We're actually talking about an American writer who I remember studying in high school, and his poetry has been set to music in over 1,200 classical settings by many composers, and that's the 19th century poet and writer Walt Whitman. So we're going to listen to some music from this songofamerica.net, where they're featuring the soundtrack of I Hear America Singing, PBS, one of its episodes about Walt Whitman's poetry being set to music. So we're going to hear the first 11 tracks. But first, here's a bit more information from songofamerica.net about Walt Whitman and his relationship to classical music.
0: Whitman and classical music. In the Broadway Journal of November 29, 1845, Whitman wrote his now-famous essay Art Singing and Heart Singing, in which he denounced as decadent the stale, second-hand foreign method with its flourishes, its ridiculous sentimentality, its anti-republican spirit and its sycophantic influence, tainting the young taste of the republic. The poet claimed he preferred untutored voices and folk groups like the Hutchinsons and the Cheney sisters to trained songbirds like Jenny Lind, whom he found too showy. His initial objections stemmed from the same wary reserve he applied to all imported forms of culture. He insisted that America needed to create its own new frontier voice, vigorous and free. I say no land or people or circumstances ever existed so needing a race of singers and poems.